0: I was bullied and they did quite bad stuff, like they spat in my drink and called me bad names.
1: I was bullied because for some reason this person didn't like me. I don't know for what reason.
2: I got bullied and the only reason I came to school was for my friends.
1: He started like punching me and kicking me and just gathered all his friends and on me, and they made fun of me.
2: It made me feel like not like horrible. It made me just like, I don't know how to explain it. It's like kind of too big for words.
0: I felt quite like powerless and like no one liked me, and quite like I wanted to be their friends and stuff, and I thought they were quite cool because I was an older class, but they weren't really.
3: What exactly is bullying?
4: Bullying is something when somebody hits you or does something nasty to you over and over again.
3: It happens in every school.
4: Bullying is someone hits you and they hurt your feelings every single day and they never stop.
3: A quarter of all children have been bullied.
5: When you do something every day and the person tells you to stop and you carry on.
3: One in seven children have bullied others.
2: Sometimes they might just be doing it for the fun of it, or maybe something's going on at home and they're taking it out on other children.
0: They might bully because they're

0: insecure of themselves or they've been bullied.
1: I think bullies would probably have feelings inside them that they take out with aggression on other children.
2: To help prevent bullying in school, we need to try to understand the feelings of children being bullied, the witnesses who see it, and the children who bully. Year 6 pupils at Hollickwood Primary School have written and acted out a bullying story to help us understand the feelings of everyone involved. There are 5 talking points where you can stop the programme and talk about what you think.
3: How did it start? It all started after the new school year began. Hassan's friends came to school. Hassan came back 2 weeks later. Since then, they have ignored him.
4: What happened? Hassan's friends began to exclude him from their games. When he walked past them, they would whisper and talk about him. When the teacher asked them to work in groups, they wouldn't let him join them.
3: Who was involved?
5: I am the eldest in my family. I have a baby sister. I used to love coming to school and playing with my friends. All that has changed now.
6: I have a big family and 2 sisters and a big brother. My brother won't leave me alone. He pushes me and bosses me about if I don't do what he wants. It makes me feel angry and weak.
7: I'm not very confident. I really like fighting. I'll do anything he asks. Otherwise, he'll stop being my friend.
8: I'm an only child. My mum and dad give me lots of presents. I'm good at football, but not good at sharing. I make friends by giving them sweets.
9: I have to help a lot around the house. I wish I could go out and play with my friends more. I wish my mum and dad weren't so tired so they had more time for me.
10: I saw Faison being horrible to Hassan. It made me feel uncomfortable.
11: I know the people who are bullying Hassan, but if I tell, people might think I'm a grass and they won't like me anymore.
10: But why should I get involved? It's not my problem.
11: But most of all, Faison might start bullying me.
3: Why do you think they're behaving like this? What is Hassan thinking and feeling?
12: Why are they doing this to me? They used to be my friends. I wish I was invisible. I feel miserable, worthless, abandoned, and powerless.
3: Hassan stopped wanting to come to school. His mum asked him what the matter was. He just said he felt ill.
12: How can I tell my mum? She'll get upset. She can't speak English very well. How can she help me?
13: What's wrong with Hassan? He's so unhappy. Should I speak to his teacher?
14: At school, Hassan stopped going out to play.
15: His teacher asked him what the problem was. He said nothing.
3: Would you tell if you were Hassan?
4: His teacher knew who his friends were and went to ask them what the problem was.
3: What are they thinking and feeling?
16: How can I solve this problem? These children aren't bad, but they must be stopped. They're making Hassan's life a misery. I feel so sorry for him. I'm worried and disappointed too.
17: Hassan must have told someone.
12: I hope she doesn't tell my parents.
8: It wasn't my fault. Faison made me do it.
9: That's all I need. I've never been in trouble before.
3: If you were them, what would you feel? What would you think?
18: What happened next?
12: Hassan's teacher talked to him about what had been happening. She reassured him that talking about it is the right thing to do. She let him tell her how he was feeling, and he was surprised how good that felt.
14: The teacher asked Hassan if she could talk to some of the classmates to see if they could help. Hassan said she could.
3: Hassan's teacher held a meeting with the class. There were lots of ideas of what should happen.
12: We could exclude the bullies. Keep them in at playtimes.
19: Hasin just ignored them.
20: Let Hasin explain how the bullies made him feel.
21: Get the bullies to explain why they're doing it.
3: Hasin should tell the teacher that he's been bullied.
21: We can tell the playground buddies to look after Hasin.
15: What would you do? What would you suggest?
14: What did Hasin's class decide were the best suggestions?
4: Hasin's teacher discussed all the suggestions with the class. This is what they decided were the best ones.
16: Bullying will not be accepted. This is an absolute school rule. But if we just simply exclude or punish the bullies, they could be even nastier to Hasin afterwards. So what should we do?
19: If Hasin agrees, maybe the teacher could tell the bullies how Hasin is feeling.
14: Let the bullies talk about how they'd feel, why they're doing it, and how they'd feel if they were Hasin.
20: Or we could arrange a playground buddy for Hasin.
3: We could ask the bullies if they would let Hasin back into their group.
18: Hasin's teacher told him that his classmates wanted to help. He felt for the first time in a long while that he was not alone, that it wasn't a secret. It was a good feeling. But it didn't bring his friends back. Maybe he'll try and make new friends.
7: How did it end?
4: A month later, Hasin went out to play.
7: He saw his friends, the bullies, standing at one end of the playground. He turned and walked away.
4: His teacher told him to look out for a playground buddy.
7: Hey, Hasin, where are you going? Shouted Jordan across the playground.
4: Oh no, not again, thought Hasin as he slowly turned around to face them.
7: Hey, Hasin, we're going to play football. Want to come? Shouted Jordan.
4: I stammered Hasin.
7: Could they really want him to play then? He wondered. Come on, shouted the group.
4: If you were Hasin, what would you do? What would you feel?
20: 30 minutes later, Hasin was sweating out of breath and the happiest he had been for ages. He had lost the bullies and found his friends.
4: How do you think it would have ended?

0: So what did the pupils who wrote the story learn from the experience?
1: It was fun, and it's like because we've done it ourselves, so we like get to learn how it would actually feel, because we get to feel inside of

0: How the victim would feel and how the person who was bullying would feel.
1: Being left out is probably a more common type of bullying because like bullying isn't always so huge like some people put it out as.
0: We didn't make it all violent because sometimes bullying isn't really like with violence, sometimes it's just calling names or some stuff like that. So that's why we didn't do it. And maybe the little kids would think that bullying is just when you get hurt or there's violence in it.
2: Maybe if you had like an older brother or sister and they're like bossing you about and stuff, and then you like you'll feel powerless, and then to get that power back you go to school and like bully someone. So then you feel like much happier, but don't know how the other person's feeling.
1: Like if you bully someone, you might think you look cool and all your friends think you're all good and stuff, but it's not really that good.
0: If we saw someone bullied, we would like straight away go and tell the teacher or tell them to stop and like arrange one of those, like make him a buddy or just like they can talk about what's happening and how the person who's getting bullied feels and how the people who are bullying him feel.
1: I didn't really know that much about bullying before, and I wouldn't have probably spotted what it was. I would have probably thought that they're just messing around or something. But if I did see bullying now, I'd probably tell as well. Because it's quite upsetting for people.
3: I thought bullying was just hitting and punching, and that's. But now I realise more, I would just go up to tell them to go and tell a teacher, or I would do it for them.

Great Barr School in Birmingham is the largest secondary school in England with 2,500 pupils and a staff of 160 teachers. Joining the staff

0: And we'll discover how Edward Aguirre's American accent impacts on his pupils in ICT.
1: If you do not get the level of work done that I need, or if you're badly behaved, then I will keep you some time after school.
2: Ryan.
0: Assisting these new teachers with their classroom management is behavioural expert Sue Cowley.
3: That gets the attention, okay. Right? Then when they all kind of look around, you then everybody looking this way. Silence now.
0: Sue will be reviewing how they're getting on in their lessons and providing help with classroom control. Great Barr puts a high priority on supporting its newly qualified teaching team. The responsibility for their care and development falls to induction mentor Elaine Caldicott.
4: I'm very keen to ensure that every NQT across the school has a common entitlement within their departments and that they do get a standardised lesson observation from me and from their induction tutors in the department.
5: When I qualified for university, I never thought I really wanted to be a teacher. I'd always thought about and work with kids because I really enjoy that. So I thought, well, I'm make it a career. I enjoy it, they enjoy it. It sounds like it's the best recipe for success.
6: I've got one class that I particularly struggle with like all the time, and I've had them today. They're a funny class because it's not the kind of class where it's out of control, if you know what I mean, but I've got to stay on top of them because I know it'll get to a point where they're out of control.
7: Especially at a young age, I believe that everybody does want to learn. I think everybody has it as a, you know, an innate desire to know knowledge.
8: I sort of deal with them, they're getting better, to be honest, which is, I think, sort of a reflection of just, you know, trying different techniques and building relationships and trying to change the kind of work so it's more suited to them.
0: Investment in the social needs of the new teaching team at Great Barr is highly valued and comes from the top.
9: A social event for us is part of the emphasis upon their professionalism, that we are showing, demonstrating in a kind of practical way that we value them as individuals, as human beings.
4: They have a full programme of support. Every other week we meet after school, and that's a formal meeting where we discuss all sorts of issues. Sometimes it's an open forum for them to sort of bring out into the open whatever it is they're concerned and worried about. Other times it's a little bit more structured, and we'll do things like a tour of the catchment area. We will get various specialist speakers in to do some insets with them.
10: Each department should have citizenship-based lessons.
4: Anything they need, I can adapt the programme to suit their needs.
0: Having the well-organised support of the school and so many NQT colleagues to rely on is clearly a huge bonus for the new team at Great Barr. To learn a bit more about what can happen at the sharp end, we've taken the cameras into the classroom to look at how Gail Clark is teaching Year 8 art.
11: OK, Year 8, before we start, can you make sure that your uniforms are correct, please? Top buttons and shirts tucked in. OK, silently sit down, please. On your table, you will see there is a sheet that looks like this. Okay? You will need to take a sheet, put your name and form at the top, and then complete the questions, please. Listen for your names as well. Could you just empty your mouth for me, please?
4: The art department has some staff that have been there for a long time, and it was important that a new face that was coming in was going to fit. And Gail certainly does. She's very lively, really keen to get it right, is constantly asking questions, and is keen to be a really successful classroom teacher.
11: Sensibly and quietly, could we go and stand around that table there, please? Have I asked for you to all have a big conversation about it? Okay. In today's lesson, you're going to be creating, okay, an information page. You're working on the images today and ripping these bits of papers up. So all I've done is just stick them down and then cut them out again, okay? Right, go back to your tables quietly, please. Have you got any paintbrushes? Paintbrushes are all on the side in front of the watercolour paint. Could you go and grab some watercolour paints for your table, please?

0: babe. Empty your mouth, young man.
1: It's a locket.
0: Empty your mouth. You should be eating sweets. You know the rules.
1: Can I put your locket for my cold?
0: Empty your mouth. Right, guys, we should be sat down now. It's starting to work. You should be now painting your double pages. Sit down and put your hand up. Right, you're right. Can we have silence, please? Silence. All eyes this way. Just get this straight. There is some people who are following instructions and are sat down and are painting their pages. Excellent. The rest of you should not be out of your seats. You should be painting your pages by now. Hands up, please. I can't deal with all the noise at the same time. What else do you need to think about? Guys, one of you get some paper towels. See? Nothing to panic about. Just stop, guys. Brush this down. Clinton.
2: Just a minute.
0: I know you're very eager to get it finished, but I've asked you to put it down, please.
1: What?
0: Thank you.
1: Who said that to me?
3: Shut up, Jordan, man. Gosh.
0: Sure. Okay, guys, can you put everything down, please? Sit down, please. Look at me. Absolutely everything down. And quiet, eyes this way. Eyes looking at me. I'm stood over here, guys. I've asked you to stop, put everything down. Still haven't got eyes this way. Eyes need to be this way. Sit down, guys. No one's going anywhere until I dismiss you quietly.
4: I ain't got mad.
0: This time, could you put your chairs in, please, and go. Who's with these?
5: It's time to go forensic. Sue Cowley has looked at the tapes of Gail's lesson and is now going to explore the detail of what went on and the areas where Gail might improve.
6: So, Gail, I've watched your lesson and I've got a few things that I'm going to be able to talk to you about, but can you tell me what you want to get out of our work together?
0: Well, it's just all about behaviour management, really, just the control of that class and other classes, little ideas that I might be able to use with the other classes, in particular this class, because when the cameras were there, they were angels almost, you know, in their own little way. And then I had them the week after, it was a Friday, and I actually ended up in tears after that lesson because of how frustrated they made me feel. But the main thing was that I'd seen them in this way, in this lesson.
6: And that tells you that their misbehaviour is a choice.
0: Exactly. Yeah.
6: So you have to show them how to make the right choices and give them reasons to make the right choices.
0: Yeah.
6: And hopefully I'll be able to show you how to do that.
0: Hopefully. Okay, you're right. Before we start, can you make sure that you...
6: What is your expectation about their uniform?
0: The top button's done correctly.
6: Right.
0: Ties are pushed up to the collars and also the shirts.
6: You have put yourself in a good position. It's a good thing to do. You've said, I'm going to back up the school policy on this.
0: Mm-hmm.
6: But if you don't follow it through, what do they think?
0: Get away with much more.
6: Right. And it's those little things that communicate a message, particularly with year 7 and 8.
0: Okay.
6: Okay. As you go higher up the school, you might choose to relax on certain expectations. But it's those things that send a message, okay?
0: You will need...
6: Right, they are still settling down. He's rejigging his tie, okay, as you've asked him to, and you're already telling them what they need. What's going to happen if you do that?
0: He's going to be behind and then rushing around and causing...
6: Okay. Yeah, and they're not listening. Children don't listen. They can't be doing something with their hands or putting a chair out and listening at the same time.
0: Okay.
6: So what you need to do at this point... Is stop. Don't say anything yet. This kid's still fiddling. You're telling them to take a sheet and put their name, this kid. It's not gone in his brain. Because he's like, I'm doing my tie, miss. I'm doing my tie. Don't tell me about my name. What's my name? Now, at this point, if you do want to be doing anything, you should be walking around the room going, OK, good tie, nice.
0: Right,
6: up tight, yeah. Get them all settled first before you think about doing anything to do with the lesson.
0: Joseph. Daniel.
6: With tricky class, I would be tempted to insist on stillness and silence during the register. So that at the end of the register, you have this moment where the lesson begins.
0: Right.
6: And it's at that point...

0: point that I would set the objectives. Yeah. So your starter activity kind of mucks up the beginning of the lesson for you, because can you see how some of them are still fiddling around and not actually getting on with it? So I'd be tempted to think about that.
1: What is the name of the group of artists that you asked to research about for homework? The something something brotherhood.
0: How did the starter activity relate to what was going to go on in the lesson later on?
2: It was actually referred back to the lesson previous.
0: Right.
2: So it's questions testing their knowledge.
0: Right.
2: Something that I could actually mark afterwards and just test their knowledge
0: on
2: it.
0: Yeah. Okay. Now, I had the feeling that your starter activity put you off the whole thing of setting your objectives. It kind of almost got in the way.
2: Okay.
0: And although, you know, you're advised to use a starter activity main section plenary, with some classes that won't be appropriate, or the starter activity might be a very short sort of verbal Q&A session, something like that. How many of their names would you honestly say you know? Be honest, because it's there's no shame in it.
2: You're 10 at a max.
0: Okay.
2: Yeah.
0: Now, as I watched this tape, I only heard two names. I'm not going to say what those names are, but those two students whose names you said, what kind of students do you think they are? The students who do what in your lessons?
2: Mess me about
0: a bit. It's the classic thing, and it's the instinct, and it, absolutely natural instinct, is to remember the names of the kids who are being naughty. Okay, now you know the theory. And what's the theory? What should you be doing?
2: Well, trying to introduce myself to the ones I don't know, so that I can use them as my...
0: And using the names of the ones that are behaving themselves, Now, they're coming around the table here, and they do this quite nicely. And about 90% of them do it really well, and they've got their uniform beautifully.
2: Yeah.
0: Okay, so at this point, what I might do is go, okay, now I need to learn a few names before we start. So, you're looking really smart. You've behaved really well. Yeah. What's your name?
2: Okay.
0: I'm going to give you a merit mark.
1: You should be now painting your double pages. Sit down and put your hand up.
0: What reward system have you got in place with this class?
2: It is merits.
0: Okay.
2: It's the whole school.
0: Right.
2: Yeah.
0: How many merits did you give out in this lesson?
2: Probably none at all.
0: Okay. Now, it's hard to
2: remember.
0: No, it's not terrible, because it's hard to remember everything.
2: Mm-hmm.
0: Okay. But rewards are one of the best ways of getting these children to behave as you wish. And try not to get hooked into this thing where you focus on a couple of faces here who are the tricky kids.
2: Yeah.
0: Look around every class that you teach and go, okay, she's quiet, she's nice, she always does her work, she always hands her homework in. You're brilliant. I've got three merits to give out today and you've been brilliant so far. You're going to get one of them. And try and have that as one of the things that you're going to start your lesson with.
1: You can get some more, okay?
0: Now, what was the one thing that you wanted them to get out of that?
2: I was showing them how to present homework to a good standard.
0: Right.
2: So that, like, in future homeworks...
0: And what was the wash for? Was it to make it look aged?
2: Aged or look just better than a plain white piece of paper.
0: Right, OK. And then they were cutting some letters out?

0: der war total begeistert, aber ich konnte mich da nicht so viel erwerben, weil ich gedacht habe, ja, entweder Studium oder Ausbildung oder so. Also ich mir das nicht so vorstellen, dass das jetzt, wie das
1: Beides
0: ablaufen
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0: Soll.
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2: Das soll wirklich anstrengend sein.
3: Die pendeln ja auch die ganze Zeit.
0: Ja, ja,
3: also irgendwie 3 Monate hier, 3 Monate da. Und ich finde es jetzt schon stressig, dieses halbes Jahr hier, halbes Jahr da.
4: Warte!
5: Geraldina's parents run a landscaping and gardening business from their home, a little way from the university. Her parents suggested that she might join the family business, but they let Geraldina choose an academic course that suited her.
6: Jura, weil ich denke, das ist ein, also für Jura habe ich mich entschieden, weil ich denke, dass es mir liegt, dieses logische Denken, die klare Sprache, ist ja juristische Fachsprache, da muss man sehr genau sein und ich glaube, das liegt mir ganz gut.
5: Geraldina is studying comparative law. It has a highly theoretical, international focus that won't consequently enable her to train as a solicitor or barrister.
7: Ich habe jetzt mal nur das Land betrachtet und wir haben also die Ebene des Landes mit seinen Ministerien.
5: By itself, then, it's a degree that won't necessarily lead directly into employment.
8: Students in the law school take the risk not to be able to follow the normal career, and they will apply for all kinds of unconventional jobs, in particular at the level of the European Community and at the level of international organizations.
6: Ja, ich würde gerne das Thema, wo war es denn jetzt, im Verfahrensrecht der Inquiries für größere Industrie.
5: A common criticism of streamed secondary schooling is that it runs the risk of pigeonholing late developing students into lower tier schools with little chance of transferring up if their grades improve. In Germany there is a degree of flexibility, enabling students to alter the course of their education. Moreover, vocational experience is seen to complement academic study.
8: Very often we, as professors, appreciate if a student has already another professional education, like education of a craftsman or of an administrative inspector or whatever. In that case, we often find that these students are more willing to really do serious work, and they bring interesting aspects into the discussions in the class.
5: Many university students also have some kind of vocational qualification. Even at the gymnasium, students are expected to undertake work experience. When she was at school, Geraldina found a placement at an antiquarian bookshop.

0: Few names are as famous in the world of computers as Google. Google has established itself over the last 10 years as the world's leading internet search engine. It also provides several other features, like photographs, email, maps, and Google Earth. Last year, its income was a staggering $17 billion. That's nearly £10 billion. Yet few people know how it operates or have ever seen its headquarters. Google operates from a complex of buildings which they call their campus in Silicon Valley, California, about an hour south of San Francisco. Here, its staff, known as Googlers, manage the global operations and come up with new ideas. About 3 years ago, Google adopted an active program of green initiatives at their global headquarters.
1: It's really a commitment from our co-founders and our CEOs and our executives wanting to show a very physical commitment to the environment, but to also understand the options of renewable energy for our offices.
0: It starts with transporting employees to and from the Google campus every day.
1: We actually provide free shuttles, which in and of itself removes cars off the road, but now we fuel those shuttles with biodiesel. So we've reduced the diesel particulate emissions from our vans, but we've also just physically removed cars off the road because we have thousands of Google riders riding these free shuttles to and from work. Google also incentivizes people to

0: purchase their own fuel-efficient vehicles. So if you buy a hybrid, you'll actually get a cash rebate from Google for it. We also incentivize people to bike to work, so you basically can earn points every day you bike, and Google will donate a certain amount of money to your favorite charity, depending on how many points you have. 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
1: But Google has gone a step further. They actually have electric, non-polluting cars on site at the campus, which employees can use completely free of charge.
2: So this is one of our plug-in hybrid electric vehicles. We took traditional Toyota Priuses and converted them into hybrid electric vehicles. So it has both a gas engine and it's an electric vehicle both. These vehicles are charged by our solar panels in the carport, so they're completely off the grid. We just plug them in. You just pull down one of these cords. Give it a little more slack than that. And we actually have done a demonstration project with our utility company to show that the batteries can store energy on the cars, and later that energy can be put back into the utility grid. So instead of a turning ignition, it just has a little button. That's true on all Priuses. And of course, it doesn't make any noise when you start driving it.
1: The electric engine can reach speeds of 90 miles per hour and is extremely fuel efficient. But the faster you drive, the more quickly you use up the electricity.
2: If it does run out of juice, then it just switches over to a regular traditional engine.
1: Another major green initiative that Google has adopted is the use of solar power at their campus.
3: We're sitting amongst 9,200 PV panels that make up the largest commercial solar installation in US history. Google took a bold step over a year ago, creating solar panels on 7 different rooftops and 2 different carport structures to build what is now carrying about 30% of the total load of this campus.
0: Well, the electricity from our solar panels offset about 30% of our electricity demand here at these buildings where they're installed. So not Google's operations worldwide, but for the buildings that they're on top of.
3: If there happened to be a lull in the workforce and they weren't drawing as much power and we created excess power, the power would flow back onto the grid and the meter here would actually literally run backward. We've seen it happen many times. It does work like that.
4: And when you add all those together, these solar panels will pay back in about 7.5 years. Which is a reasonable time frame, not bad for an economic investment. So they actually will pay back.
3: The challenge, you know, I think solar's had historically, it is an expensive technology and people have to decide for themselves whether it's going to be worth it to make that initial upfront investment.
4: The major thing that's needed is technological innovation by making it easier and cheaper to manufacture it and to install it, and in various other ways reducing the cost.
1: Overall, Google sees its green initiatives as not simply a matter of economics, but hopefully is setting an example to others.
0: Google's approach to sustainability is to continue to green our own operations through our offices, our data centers, the electricity that we use here, but we also want our successes to scale out to the rest of the world. So we're not just doing this for us, we're really doing it for the future and to the options that we have available to us, we want to make sure are available to others. For example, our solar project that we installed here, the real message was that not only can we do this right now, we can do it in a cost-effective way, which means that anyone else can do it too.

The Golden Gate Bridge spans one of the most impressive bays in the world and is gateway to the great city of San Francisco. Near the bridge is Golden Gate Park, an urban open space of over 1,000 acres where San Franciscans can relax and enjoy themselves. Since 1916, a famous natural history museum has stood in the park, the California Academy of Sciences. But in 1989, the building was severely damaged by an earthquake. And today, the Academy is reopening in an amazing new building with a strong emphasis on sustainability.

0: This is really a very unique building because it's not just a natural history museum. It's a natural history museum, an aquarium, a planetarium, and a scientific research and education center all under one roof.
1: When you come into the building, there's a large space with its roof open to the elements. To the left, the white-walled dome houses the planetarium. Next to the planetarium is an artificial coral reef, which is 25 feet deep.
0: We're standing on top of our Philippine coral reef exhibit. It is the deepest living coral reef display in the world. And we actually grew all of the coral for this exhibit in a coral nursery, so we were able to create this exhibit in a very sustainable way.
1: On the opposite side from the coral reef, contained within the glass dome, is another feature designed to encourage awareness of sustainability. It's a real tropical rainforest, artificially created and preserved.
0: The Rainforests of the World exhibit allows you to walk through a living rainforest. And as you circle up through the ramp, you get to experience rainforests from different parts of the world. So you start in Borneo, you circle up into Madagascar, you circle up again into Costa Rica. It's a really amazing chance to experience four different rainforests all within an hour-long visit to this dome. Well, the dome is kept at constant temperature and humidity. It's kept at 82 degrees and about 75% humidity. And we have a misting system in here that helps keep the humidity up. And we have skylights in the dome that were positioned to get the maximum amount of natural sunlight down into this exhibit to help the trees grow. So those skylights are helping to keep the exhibit warm, almost like a greenhouse.
1: The building contains 38,000 live animals, including 4,000 fish in the coral reef.
0: So we're hoping that we can start a lifelong process of caring about the natural world that starts with an experience that people had here in this building.
1: Perhaps the most extraordinary feature of this already extraordinary building is its roof. The main architect of the building was the famous Italian Renzo Piano, one of the world's leading architects. His San Francisco partner, Gordon Chong, explains Renzo's concern to make the building fit in with the park.
2: What Renzo talked about, which I find very exciting and interesting, is he says that if you think about a park, and that the fact is you want to minimize the disturbance to that open space, he suggested taking a knife and cutting out that green footprint out of the park and raising it up 38 feet in the air into the tree line.
1: To further integrate with the park, Renzo decided to create a living, breathing, organic landscaped roof, planted with native California grasses and flowers. It has also been designed to blend in with the wider San Francisco landscape.
2: The relationship of the building to the park, as you'll begin to see, is the fact that these mounding forms in great part reflect the existing natural landscape as well as the terrain of San Francisco behind us.
1: The really major advantage of the roof, however, is that it's extremely green. It will absorb about 2 million gallons of rainwater every year. Much of this contains pollutants from the atmosphere, which would otherwise end up in San Francisco's water system. The landscaped roof also provides natural insulation.
2: That soil provides a significant insulation value that keeps the building both cool as well as warm where needed.
0: There are a lot of things about green building that really go back to elemental things that might not seem like they're cutting edge, but they don't get done very often today. A couple of them are the use of natural light, the use of natural ventilation. It's very unusual to walk into a natural history museum and see all of this light filling the space. They're typically very dark, sort of cloistered spaces. This is the unmuseum in many ways. You walk into this building and light is just flooding the hallways. We're just using natural resources. We're using fresh air and we're using natural sunlight. It may not seem like these are very complicated things, but 90% of our publicly accessible spaces have access to natural daylight. That's a staggering number. And there's no air conditioning on the public floor. The building is entirely ventilated by natural ventilation systems.
2: As you know,

0: There is a landscape roof that undulates. The wind blows over and under and over, and as it goes through those mounds, it sucks air up, because as you know from the interior, the hot air will rise, and the wind blowing over the top of the roof will then pull that air out naturally with no mechanical ventilation. A facade, or the skin of the building as we've referred to it, changes in response to the outside environment. So as shading is required on a sunny day, shades will move up and down by sensors. The edges of the building, as you'll see, provide photoelectric cells. There are weather vanes at the top of the roof of the building that gives a computer all of the data necessary to tell them when skylights need to be opened. It's like a body. It breathes and it changes in response to what's happening to the exterior of the environment. Buildings have been evolving over the last 35 to 40 years in a very wonderful and appropriate, socially responsible kind of a way. But probably the most encouraging part of what's happening today is that the public is demanding this.
1: The new California Academy of Sciences building, then, is a revolutionary model of how a public building can be made sustainable. It also provides one of the most exciting examples in the world of how buildings may evolve in the future.

0: I think for some extraordinary reason, it's still acceptable for young people to be prejudiced and racist against travellers.
1: Gypsy, tinker, smelly gypsies.
2: Pikey, dirty pig, whatever name went, we was called.
3: Some called us pikeys, gypsies, all things like that, when they're not true.
2: Being a gypsy, you weren't considered part of the community.
4: And there was always someone, it didn't matter how many accepted you for what you were, there was always someone that wouldn't.
1: If I used to come to school with my new Nike trainers on, you know, where did you get them? Did you nick them trainers?
5: Because we don't live in a house, some of us live in caravans, that's what they probably think of us.
6: It's because it's a lack of understanding. The student who has bullied will not know why they're bullying. It'll just be a stigma. They've heard a phrase, they've heard this nasty word, and we want to eliminate it.
7: Gypsy, Roma and traveller children can face racism and bullying at school, causing many to drop out before year 11. Despite most doing well at primary level, their overall GCSE results are worse than other groups. We look at the work of schools in three local authorities to see how they have tackled prejudice towards this group and raised attendance and attainment.
8: Well, they are the lowest achieving group, and which is why we need a special focus on affirming their ethnicity, celebrating their culture and providing them with the kind of experience in school which is going to see them improving in terms of standards of achievement.
9: One of the things that we spend a lot of time doing is building up trust, building up positive relationships with the community.
0: I think we need to do more and more work with schools, looking at stereotypes, looking at feelings and how people react, and celebrating the strengths of the traveller community.
10: When I was younger, I did used to get a few name callers, isn't it? You can't really do much, can you, when there's a big gang of them?
11: We do get really upset about it, and that's when we lash out.
3: I used to hit the person, they called me the name. But I can't do it. It's not funny, man.
2: 9 times out of 10, we were blamed for causing the trouble, but we weren't. All we were doing was just standing up for our own rights, and because we were the gypsies, we were the ones that came into school, we were the ones

0: that caused the fights, the name calling, but they didn't see it from our point of view, that we were the ones that were being bullied and we were outnumbered at least 50 kids to one.
1: One of the ways to reduce racism directed towards this group is to increase awareness and understanding of the traveller heritage. This primary school regularly visits the Romany Life Centre at Cranbrook in Kent with this in mind.
2: Yeah, but it's actually quite small.
3: Yeah, but if it's small,
4: it's really cosy.
5: I know. Everyone needs a Scrooge.
6: This was built in 1970, well, we call it a trailer, you always call them caravans. We used to put our money into, like, caravans, china, jewellery, because we never used to carry any money about with us, and we didn't used to believe in banks.
7: I like all the wagons.
8: The horses.
9: And horses. And travelling around everywhere, meeting new people.
10: I asked the children, why did they think that Henry and other travellers had encountered unkindness in their lives? And they thought about it quite deeply, and then one of the children said, because it's different. People are frightened of something that's different. Just brought it all very much to life and really made it real for them.
11: When everybody learns about traveller history, as happens here, then this is what breaks down prejudices, because prejudices are essentially about ignorance.
12: Thank you!
1: Travellers' children are often seen as being different, even before starting school, because most don't have any experience of playgroup. To encourage attendance at nursery, Hertfordshire has produced a booklet.
13: The photographs in the book that we produced are all travellers, and this immediately has an enormous impact. Families recognise the children. It gives us a great entree into gaining their confidence.
1: In Brent, an on-site nursery for traveller preschoolers provides the same sort of play experiences that children from other communities enjoy.
14: They're learning lots of skills like sharing, like listening to each other. And what I've seen is that once they've left the provision and gone on to mainstream, they've settled in very, very well in school.
1: Developing pride in their traveller background can reduce the dropout rate in years 8 and 9. John Kelly Girls Technology College pupils have produced an Irish Travellers booklet celebrating their unique way of life.
15: Because a lot of staff, a lot of new teachers don't know about the Irish Traveller community, as I didn't when I first started out, I thought it was important to educate the teachers about the travelling community.
16: But like, we've often had like teachers, what I have anyway, and like students come up to me and some of us, where do you travel? How far do you travel? Do you love travelling around the world? And I'm just like, yeah, I travel around the world, but really I don't. They need something like this to help them, show them what we're really like about.
15: I asked the girls to make a booklet and I asked them what they would like in it so that other people would know about them and about their culture. So they came up with religion, about the site, where they live and about their general lives.
17: And it can go far beyond that. It can go into their fashion world, it can go into their expectations and aspirations, but it's about them going back to their grassroots and being very proud of them.
14: It's gone down very, very well with the other children, and that has really gone a long way to forging really good relationships that the children have with their peers.
1: Back in Kent, the Romany Life Centre has proved the inspiration for an even more ambitious teaching aid. A film called Kushti Achin Tan, meaning a good place to stay, was made by pupils from the nearby Angley School.
11: It's called Kushti Achin Tan because one of the important things as well is to affirm and celebrate the traveller language.
18: We've done a lot of travelling around with a wagon. We'll go mostly to Kent, fruit picking, nut picking and things like that.
19: It'll get like people more interested in the culture, like in schools and stuff like that when they see it, and other people.
6: They all have different types of brackets. Some were carved on both sides, some were only on one side, some were more ornate.
20: Okay, so what sort of things did you think were interesting in the film that you've just seen?
21: I thought it must be pretty amazing how they actually could all carve everything so well.
20: I think that's a really important skill, isn't it? And that's why people from the traveller community don't want those

0: sort of skills to be lost.
1: This is actually my mum's arm basket that she used to go out with when I was a baby, full up with whatever she could take out that day to try and earn a living.
2: And you'll get some of them come out, the ghouls just come out, go away, go away.
3: I thought it was a bit harsh how they just kicked all those, if they were trying to sell you something, they said, shoo, go away.
4: One boy said it was horrible when they walked to the door and people would shoo them away. I thought that was good because they were taking it all in.
5: I felt it was an absolutely excellent way of getting across that they are, yes, they are different from us in many ways, but also that the similarities.
6: At the time that it was produced, the biggest plus was the fact that every traveller parent of children in school came into school to see that DVD presented. And I think that says it all in itself, doesn't it? The fact that it bridged that gap.
7: In the past, these parents themselves often missed out on education, especially at secondary level.
8: Everybody had to work, children as well. I worked from as long as I could remember, always had to work. So I didn't get to go to school.
9: I did go on to secondary school, but I was only there for a month.
10: I was 12 and a half when I left school. And from then on, I never had no idea at all what I was going to do.
9: My mum pulled me out, so, and that's it.
11: I'm used to working in schools where they don't go further than year nine. To get them actually to year nine has been really very, very difficult.
12: What I've done is basically not bend rules, but be flexible as far as timetabling is concerned. There are different attendance rates for travellers, but I don't ever tell them that I expect them to come to school every single day. And the girls can see the benefit of that because obviously they're not singled out as being treated differently.
13: If we get treated differently now, we're going to think we're different to other people and they're going to think we're different as well, but we're really not, we're like the same. So we don't really want to be treated different, so we're going to be treated the same.
11: Here at John Kelly, we've got girls going up into year 11. We've got three Irish Traveller girls who've just transferred to the College of North West London who are doing hospitality catering courses already, which means that their aspirations at John Kelly have obviously been stretched enough for them to believe that they can do it.
14: I want to stay on at sixth form, do some catering, but when I start college also I want to look at other careers, so I've always got something else to fall on.
7: Lydia left secondary school after a few months barely literate. Now she's 22 and a successful learning support assistant working with her traveller community.
10: Now I'm doing a level one, bottom half of my GCSEs next month. So I can't wait to do that. I'm doing a teacher's assistant MVQ level three course. And you know, I've just come on so much and come so forward. To be honest, I look back at where I was and I just, you know, I don't know how I've done it.
7: Because her own education was so rudimentary, Mignonette is especially keen for her children to succeed.
2: Is that allowed to the camera?
15: No.
9: Monica's 11, she's completed primary, she's now on to secondary, which after that she's going to go to college and university. She wants to be a vet. Mignonette, she's 7 next month. Wants to be a dancer on telly, so I'm not going to stop them. I'll push them. I'm not pull them out. No way.
7: Travellers' children often flourish at primary, but unless supported, they can struggle at secondary level.
10: Primary was really, really good. I really enjoyed it. The teachers were used to travellers, but then moving on, when I was about 12 to secondary school, we had big problems there with name calling and they didn't know anything about travellers. And it wasn't only the children, it was teachers as well.
16: I think transition is another key issue, that in year six, the children have developed really good relationships with their teacher, who they see for all the day. But once they go into secondary school, they're having to forge new relationships with lots of different adults.
17: Some of the strategies we've used is supporting children at Key Stage 2, at the SATs, just before SATs, giving them some extra support, not just travellers, but often other youngsters as well, in order that they go into secondary education reaching level 4.

0: Well, we have taster days in June, and all the students come from the primary schools. So if there's three travellers coming with one of our feeder primary schools, they come just like any other student. And we also hold a summer school, and we have some students from the traveller group come in the summer holidays, so they get used to coming in the building and they're not thinking, this is alien to me. But they're included with everybody else. We don't do it just for the travellers, we do it for them all.
1: Now, if schools don't invest their time in doing that with traveller children, then the result is that you'll see a fall off in attendance, and then you'll see issues in terms of children feeling isolated and not being able to forge meaningful relationships in schools.
2: Thank you.

Okay, so that's only one part of today. All right, so now we're going to look at a few pictures. In your handout, the pictures are a bit dark, so I suggest looking at the slides. And so now think what these students are doing. Let's look at slide one here. The students are doing something. It looks like a museum, actually, or a hallway, but they're wearing some kind of costume there. Okay, that's slide one. It's a high school. Slide two here, these students, what they're doing. Slide three here, what the students are doing. Yeah, they're pointing at something, but, or many things. Maybe they're dancing. Okay, so we have a guess of dancing here. All of them combined. So think about slides one, two, and three. I'll go back to slide two and show what that is. Look at what they're wearing also. There's some kind of costume, right? And look at slide one. It's far away a little bit. We'll go back to that one actually for that one. And this last slide here. The top one are the students, but the bottom one is a famous painting by a French romanticist, anyway, a French painter in the 1800s, Géricault. And so it's hard to see in the bottom, but it's a very famous one, but it's a boat that is sinking. And there are a lot of people falling on top of

0: action. They were doing something and finally, okay, the last pose, okay. Yes. Any other guesses? Those are good guesses. There is an idea about doing something and posing so someone could take a picture. And actually, there is an idea of posing, pose. Maybe dress up and then tell a story from a Charlie Chaplin movie.
1: Yeah.
0: And then they can pose, right?
1: Yes.
0: And people, students can guess.
1: It's a clear character.
0: A clear character.
1: Yeah, clear character.
0: Ah, okay. All right.
1: Yeah.
0: Thank you.
1: Everyone see that, and he know they know Charlie Chaplin.
0: Mm. Many students are familiar with him because he does have a very memorable feature.
1: Yeah.
0: Thank you.
1: Thank you.
0: Thank you. And anyone else here? Okay. Since you.
2: In the class, if we give the student the name of the plane, make them think about the picture this happened in this place, mm-hmm. and let them make in the group and make the picture what happened in that place, and let their friend guess about that. What is he doing? What is he doing? What is she doing? And at last, the friend have to guess about where is that?
0: Right.
2: Yeah, just like that.
0: Exactly. Thank you. That's great. Like for example, a beach maybe. Yeah. Everyone's lying down, even though they're in a classroom. Maybe they're going like this, reading a book, or maybe someone in the back is going, right? And someone's like this. No, I'm just kidding, a shark. Yeah, that's great. Oh, I know, the beach. Yeah, thank you. The sea. All right. How about in Hua Hin?
3: Hello, good morning. In the class, I give them think that the famous cartoons, such as cartoons of the Walt Disney, okay. Mm-hmm. And then give them show the imitate. Like it. Yeah. Yes. Thank you.
0: Okay. All right. Thank you. So you could base it on a Disney story or a famous scene in a Disney story, and then they become part of their, they choose their favorite Disney character, and then they pose, right? And maybe some students guess, oh, I know, you're this character from this Disney story. Yeah, perfect. Fun. All right. Nong Kai?
4: For Nong Kai is a very simple idea. Just I teach a very young of age student, okay, look at me and see who am I. Like I'm flying and they guess.
0: Mm-hmm.
4: Maybe someone guess I am an aeroplane, the planes. And now we have the music instrument, like a tamarind thing called, and everyone be a aeroplane, then fly. We learn the word fly, and now take off, and they take off, and now landing, and land together.
0: Right.
4: And after that, we choose one student to show the act in front of the class and guess what is mm-hmm. that happen, like the plane crashing, something funny. Yeah.
0: Okay.
4: Pick the picture from them in front of the class, and the other student tell what happened after we learn the plane fly together with the music instrument. Yeah.
0: Ah, thank you. That's actually adapting the tableau vivant instead of like a pic. I mean, it is still a living picture, but it's kind of also like a living flashcard. You know, a flashcard.
4: Yeah.
0: You know, instead of just instead of a story or a sentence or a painting, it's a vocabulary word or a verb phrase, right? You can learn airplane, and then you can teach verbs: landing airplane, to fly an airplane, to crash an airplane. I don't want to crash an airplane.
4: Yeah,
0: but that's perfect. Your class sounds like fun.
4: Yeah, and sometimes the plane stop now, and they have to freezing. Yeah, stop.
0: Yeah. And the plane stop is frozen in the air.
4: Yeah, frozen, yeah. Fun one.
0: Yeah. Fun one, yes. Yeah. Thank you very much, fun.
5: ค่ะท่านอาจารย์ก็

0: And so he opened it, and then this lady came out.
1: Oh, wow. Oh, very nice. Thank you. And Nongkha, you were so excited. So that was the, I guess you know, because of the woman going out like that, right? How about one of the teachers there? You are wearing shades, sunglasses. Why?
0: He's one of the characters in this story. He's a robber or a thief, right? Yeah. Who was trying to steal this magic lady.
1: Excellent. Thank you. Well, that was fun, wasn't it? If only we can do that every session. Maybe we can. So let's think about what we just did, right, with this tableau vivant, the fun activity. How can you incorporate that into your classroom, what you just did? Think about even the activity you did with your site, the planning stage, and doing this together, and the questions you can ask your students. So how can you include this in your classroom? What skills are your students going to strengthen and develop from this kind of activity or this lesson that can last for more than one day? So I'll give you a few minutes to think about this.
0: ค่ะหลังจากเราทดลองนะคะทำทาโบวีวองกันแล้วนะคะอาจารย์เชก็มีคำถาม2คำถามนะคะคำถามแรกก็คือว่าอาจารย์จะนำกิจกรรมลักษณะนี้เนี่ยใส่เข้าไปในกิจกรรมในห้องเรียนของอาจารย์ในวิชาภาษาอังกฤษได้อย่างไรนะคะแล้วก็อาจารย์คิดว่านักเรียนเนี่ยจะได้พัฒนาทักษะอะไรจากการทำกิจกรรมลักษณะนี้คะสัก2นาทีค่ะ

0: They bother about the lesson. I will try to motivate them to, okay, everyone, you action. You can action if you want, up to you. He action, boop.
1: But based on the lesson that
0: yes.
1: they're learning.
0: Interlap, short time.
1: Like an intermission, kind of, like a break time.
0: Break time, yes. It's a good thing for motivate them to set up again,
1: right.
0: set up, setting.
1: Right. And I think for that too, Ajahn, besides trying to free them from boredom, besides
0: yeah.
1: trying to wake them up, it's also continuing their lesson without them realizing they're continuing their lesson.
0: I think make them enjoy themselves
1: mm-hmm.
0: and to like a learn continue.
1: Exactly.
0: Yeah.
1: They're enjoying their lesson
0: yeah.
1: and they're still learning even though they
2: กรรมนี้เข้ามาแทรกนะคะแต่ว่าก็ต้องเกี่ยวข้องกับบทเรียนนั้นๆด้วยนะคะหรือว่าใช้สำหรับที่จะเป็นการสร้างสกีมานะคะก่อนที่จะเรียนเรื่องต่อไปก็ได้นะคะ
1: As teachers we still feel that we have to give it somehow What do you think
3: Yeah, this true. Maybe it's have we have to find a new way to make our homework in many can do in many styles, just like in play in the video clip, can make the homework in the alternative way, just like play the song. Can make the song for present the present simple tense just like that, or make the video clip to make the homework about tell the direction the way just like that. Thank you.
1: That's a great. This is the reason for this discussion, right? Because we know our students don't like getting homework. But what if the homework they get is actually fun homework?

0: just the suggestions that you give. And of course, we don't like to correct boring homework either, right? We all know we don't like checking all the tests, right? And giving the grades. But as we know, it's part of our job. But if we make it more fun for them, it will be fun for us as well, right? And there's a lot of tricks to that as well. So going more into homework and practice, this classroom instruction strategy, here's just a very quick review. On the slides here, I want you to pick the best answer. Parents should be actively involved or just facilitate with homework. What do you think? Any answer from any site? Any site, any Hua Hin, Nong Khai, or Bangkok? Parents should be what with homework? What do you think? Just for time purposes, it's just facilitate. Meaning that parents should have minimal involvement, very minimal involvement with homework, with their children. Because research says that when parents are too involved, then it won't be as conducive to learning for the children. So just facilitate. Second one, what do you think? Amount or purpose? The amount of the homework should be identified and articulated, meaning how much, right? Or the purpose of homework should be identified and articulated. Purpose, right? Ajahn Chan Yossi is giving the answers. Yes, purpose. When students know what the reasons why, the goals for this homework, it's much better for them to see how they can develop their skills or what is expected of them as a student. The purpose of this is to learn this, so you could be better at this, to know this, right? They're seeing the end goal. And what do you think? Homework should be checked or commented on? Sounds like a trick question, right? You're like, both, right? It's really both, but commented on. When students get feedback, instead of just a check or a sticker or a smile, it's okay. But when you write a remark or a sentence or two about how the student did, how the student can be better, it feels better. The student is reassured, like, oh, okay, thank you, or okay, that's what I need to do. That's what I need to do. So comments are better than just a check, especially for writing, for example, right? Or a project. So these are some generalizations, some general ideas about homework and practice. Parents, of course, are there as support, but their role should be minimal, just helping a little bit, a guide here and there. Practice, structured practice or familiar practice. Structure is like math problems or grammar problems. And if it's familiar, then it's almost like they're just helping kind of engrave it in their brain, right? It's practice, it's familiar. And another kind of practice is preparation and elaboration. So this is what we were discussing earlier today, brainstorming. Think of this idea for next class. What is this story about? What is this Disney character about? What is this problem or conflict about? And they can start thinking about it and be prepared to practice in the next class. And this can help them be more active and engaged and not just be like, oh, this homework, instead of, oh, I'm going to think about badminton today for next week. Or think about my favorite movie or something, my favorite game.
1: ค่ะอาจารย์เชก็พูดถึงเรื่องการบ้านนะคะและอาจารย์ก็บอกจริงๆแล้วเนี่ยนะคะสิ่งที่เราควรจะสนับสนุนนักเรียนนะคะคือว่าทำยังไงที่จะให้การบ้านเนี่ยเป็นการบ้านที่น่าสนใจนะคะแล้วก็เป็นสิ่งซึ่งสนุกด้วยน่าสนใจด้วยแล้วก็นักเรียนคิดว่าน่าจะมีประโยชน์กับ

0: Here's some possible ideas. Okay, I know it's been 2.5 hours at this point. using multiple intelligences, the idea of that in homework and practice is because we are aware that students learn differently. Many students are stronger in one intelligence than another. And so knowing that it can motivate them if they're going to apply this intelligence they're strong in, and then including a practice that will help them develop an intelligence they're not that strong in. So understanding that and realizing students and everybody, we all learn in a different way. And so homework should motivate the students to use this intelligence or many, a combination of the intelligences. So we'll wrap up for today, and for next week we will continue on homework and practice. And I guess for homework for next week, or next, our last session, and one question would be, what kind of feedback do you give to your students? That could be the first part of the homework. What kind of feedback do you give to students? Why is this feedback important? And another thing is, start thinking about the musical rhythmic intelligence. Just start thinking about it. What is that? What's going on with musical rhythmic intelligence? And as usual, please do try to incorporate some of the activities and ideas that you learned today into your classroom so we can share and have a more meaningful lesson in our last session. Thank you so much. I hope you had a fun time. I did as well. ขอบคุณค่ะ. Thank you.
1: ค่ะ กันบ้านนะคะที่อาจารย์เชมอบให้สำหรับครั้งหน้านะคะคือว่าให้อาจารย์ลองไปคิดดูว่าฟีดแบคลักษณะไหนที่อาจารย์ให้กับนักเรียนนะคะเวลาเขาตอบหรือว่าเขาทำกิจกรรมอะไรก็แล้วแต่นะคะแล้วก็อีกประเด็นหนึ่งก็คือเรื่อง musical intelligence นะคะซึ่งเราจะได้เรียน

0: Limited. Today, we are honored to have Professor Dr. Leslie Opbeckman, the Director of E-Learning from the University of Oregon, to be our guest speaker. But before the session starts, I would like to invite Dr. Monchai Nosong, the Deputy CEO of the TOT Public Company Limited, to give a welcoming address to all of us. Please, Dr. Monchai.
1: Thank you. TOT is always pleased to be a main supporter for Network and Venu in this video conference by Distant Learning Foundation. For the last 12 years, TOT is in close cooperation with Distant Learning Foundation in terms of Venu technology, personnel, as well as budget to support number of projects. It has been achieved the objective of corporate social responsibility. The projects attain the success at the satisfactory level. To this end, I would like to express the congratulations to all English teachers who participate in this training and hope that all of you would bring forward the knowledge from this training to further develop your career. And also, I'm looking forward to meeting you again in another course organized by the foundation. Thank you.
0: Thank you very much, Dr. Monchai. The topic of the session today is professional development for English language teachers in today's digital world. And our guest lecturer is Dr. Leslie Opbeckman, as I said. She is the director of e-learning, and she has been into technology in English language teaching for many years. And she is one of the renowned experts in this English language teaching world. So I would like you to welcome all to

0: and to the Royal Thai Distance Learning Foundation for inviting me back here again today. I've had the pleasure of working with audiences and colleagues in this very room on other occasions and also remotely online, and it's really wonderful to see so many familiar faces in the audience here today. We have with us helping some English language fellows from different parts of Thailand, the north and the south. We have Ajahn Alex and Ajahn Ed with us. So we'll all be kind of working as a team today in the room, hoping to make the presentation interactive and useful. Okay. All right. I'll do that. Yes, thank you. All right. So we're going to be switching at this point, I think, to the PowerPoint slides. Also would like to specifically welcome our audience in Hua Hin. Thank you for joining us as well today. Do we have a point person or a leader on the Hua Hin side that we can look to for assistance? Who would that person be? Can that?
1: Yeah, Ajahn Wari, you see her on the screen.
0: Okay, great.
2: So I'm here in this side.
0: Okay, great. Thank you. How many people do you have with you today?
2: Around 34 now, 34 teacher around this area.
0: Okay, good. Is there anything else you'd like us to know about your colleagues or the teachers in your room?
2: Yeah, it's just, they come from like the school in this area, right? Some of them teach in primary school and some of them teach in secondary school.
0: Okay, good. That's good information. Thank you very much. We will be doing some interactive activities. We'll be doing three different interactive activities. So I'll be calling on you to be my partner so we can do them together at both sites and make sure we involve everybody.
2: Okay.
0: Okay, great. All right, let's begin then. So today's topics, some of today's topics include 21st century literacy, what it means to be a lifelong learner, not only for our students, but for us as professionals as well. English teaching profession and roles. And at this point, it'd be fun to get a sense of how many people we have working in what parts of education. How many people in the room are working with young learners? Students maybe ages 5, 6, 7? I'm looking at, okay, good. So we have a couple people here in Bangkok. Okay, very nice. That is very brave of you. Thank you for raising your hands. Yeah? Bigger, even bigger. All right. How about in Hua Hin? Any young learner educators do we have in Hua Hin? Can you raise your hand on the Hua Hin side if you work with young learners?
2: We don't have like a young learner, but we start from grade one, right?
0: Okay, yes. Okay, good to know. Thank you. How about secondary level? Secondary level, high school. Lots of those folks here in Bangkok. Okay, how about in Hua Hin? So more than half? What do you think? What did you count? Hua Hin?
2: I think we have I think that might be 30% are like a teacher from primary school and 70% mm-hmm. from like secondary school.
0: Okay, good. We're going to keep going. I have two more categories, okay?
2: Okay.
0: Okay, next category, post-secondary, university, college level, tertiary, some people call it. Okay, one or two lonely souls on the left-hand side. Anyone from university level?
2: Have only one from university.
0: How about vocational? Anyone working with vocational kinds of audiences? Airplane pilots, engineers, physicians, English for specific purposes. Okay, last question. How about any administrators, people working in administration? Come on, there's got to be a couple hiding in here somewhere. Yeah? Any administration on the Hua Hin side? Maybe not. Okay, moving on. We'll also be talking about learning readiness, what it means to be ready to receive learning, both as a student and as a teacher when you're in your own learner role. We're going to touch a little bit on and acknowledge that we all work in a wide variety of contexts. We, one way to

0: look at those as low resource versus high resource contexts, and there are opportunities and options for all of those, for everyone. At the end, I'll be offering some suggested resources, and in particular, an invitation to join a free, open online course. It's called a MOOC, a massive open online course that begins in January. We already have 9,000 teachers from 160 countries around the world enrolled. I would like to see more teachers from Thailand in that course as well. So this course is offered by the University of Oregon and the U.S. Department of State. So if you're thinking about your own professional development and would like to try something really fun and very cutting edge, something new, I'll give you some information on that so you can continue after we meet today and have some, hopefully some activities to do. Okay, so 21st century literacy. What we're doing in our classrooms today and in our own lives as professional development is we are training the workforce locally and engaging in that workforce, at the same time growing world citizens globally. So the students who are in our classes now, when they leave high school and when they go into university and they leave university, already from this time to that time, the world will have changed a lot and it will continue changing. In my era, my father, my mother, my grandparents, maybe they went to school, maybe not. They had one job all of their lives. They learned that job, and the job changed a little, but not so much over time. So these days, people enter the workforce, they start with one job, that job changes very quickly. They move to another job. They have to continue learning all of their lives, and that's true especially for teachers. We're going to talk a little bit about the importance of situating that learning in a real-world context. So to the extent that you and your learners can engage in learning and professional development in the real world with other learners, with other English speakers and educators, that's tremendously beneficial. So, in sum, we're talking about lifelong learners with the capacity to read and write, which are our traditional kinds of topics that we teach in our schools, but also the ability to think deeply, to be able to reflect, to make changes, to self-teach, to know when I need to know more. We say, I need to know what I don't know, and then how to go about gaining that knowledge for myself as a professional. And what you're going to see as we move throughout the slides in the presentation today is the occasional link out to the site. So this one is readwritethink.org. So I'm kind of sprinkling, like Thai raindrops, throughout the presentation, some suggested resources you can look at as follow-up afterwards. I guess if it was Thai rain, it wouldn't be sprinkling. It would be coming down very hard, right? Maybe these are Oregon raindrops. A second one to look at is this concept of critical thinking. I'm doing work with ministries and curriculum development around the world in a number of places. And what I hear again and again is that people are working with textbooks that still have fairly traditional formats. Lots of reading, lots of writing, lots of memorize the vocabulary, and maybe not as many opportunities for critical thinking, for creativity, as might be beneficial. Because we know as our students leave our classes and go out into the workforce, they are going to need those thinking, those critical thinking skills to be competitive. Okay. Yeah. So criticalthinking.org is another site that has some amazing resources. And when I offer you these sites, all of them are free. All of them have been stable for a long time. They tend to have zero or very few ads. And the level of English, the accessibility to them, is quite good, I feel.
1: Okay, thank you. May I cut in here for the sum up and
0: sorry, where's the voice coming from?
1: Yes. Yeah. ค่ะ อาจารย์ Leslie นะคะก็เริ่มต้นนะคะในช่วงแรกด้วยการพูดถึงว่าความจำเป็นนะคะของ literacy ในความหมายของศตวรรษที่11นะคะคืออะไรบ้างนะคะอาจารย์ก็บอกว่านักเรียนที่เราสอนกันอยู่ในห้องเรียนเนี่ยในที่สุดแล้วเขาก็จะต้องออกไปอยู่ใน workforce นะคะออกไปทำงาน

0: they can do the same, right?
1: Let's check in with Joaquin.
0: Joaquin, are you doing? Ka.
1: Yeah. Joaquin. Are you okay? Joaquin, looking at Joaquin.
0: อาจารย์มารีแบ่งผู้เข้าอบรมเป็น4กลุ่มเลยนะคะ You can divide อาจารย์มารี You can divide the participants into 4 groups as well Yeah and ask them to write in the paper
2: Okay yeah, in different colors right อาจารย์ right We have our papers okay. different yeah. color like each group yeah. with different
0: That's okay
2: color. Okay
1: If anyone happens to have a fat marker in your purse and you want to use that, you can too. I think I have one more. We can share.

0: Testing. Yay, it's back. Thank you so much. She has a voice. Okay. All right, so let's see how that this activity is going to work. Okay, so the title of our poem is English, and I have two titles for our poem already prepared. The lovely Alex, if you would be so kind as to start this poem on this board, and Ed, if you could do the other one. I think if you turn that board around, it becomes a cork board.
1: Okay.
0: Yeah, thank you. So you can start with that. All right, everybody in the first section. So here in Bangkok, everybody who has yellow paper, what I want you to do is think about English, and on your paper, write the one adjective for you that describes English. Just one. And make it big. See how Alex and Ed have very large letters like that? So use your marker to make big letters so that the camera will be able to see them too. Okay, good. All right, everybody in section two, which is in my room, that's the green room, you're going to write gerunds, words that end in ing. It's a good thing we have English teachers here. Words that end in ing that describe how you feel about English. How do you feel about English? How do you describe English? So if I'm doing verbs with gerunds, I do running, jumping, hopping, okay? So these should all be gerunds, section two, the green section. Okay, the blue section, you get to write small phrases that describe English. And by small, I mean just three or four words. It doesn't have to be a whole sentence. Three or four words. Hi.
2: Yes, how many gerunds do we have to write? How many gerunds do we have to write?
0: Oh, how many? Each person should write one.
2: Yes.
0: So each person in group one should write an adjective. Each person in group two should write a gerund. So you'll have many pieces of paper for each group.
3: อาจารย์บอกว่าสี่กลุ่มนะคะกลุ่มที่หนึ่งนะคะเขียนแอดเจทีฟที่บรรยายให้ถึงภาษาอังกฤษเนี่ยคนละหนึ่งแอดเจทีฟอาจารย์กลุ่มที่สองนะคะแต่ละท่านในกลุ่มที่สองเขียนเจอร์นะคะซึ่งบรรยายถึงความรู้สึกของอาจารย์ที่มีต่อภาษาอังกฤษ คนละหนึ่งคำหนึ่งจุดนะคะและอาจารย์กลุ่มที่สามเขียนเฟสก็เป็นวลีใช่ไหมคะคนละหนึ่งวลีที่จะบรรยายภาษาอังกฤษนะคะแล้วก็อาจารย์กลุ่มที่สี่ก็เขียนซินนามินซึ่งมีความ

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0: okay นะคะ
1: how are you doing all right oh we've got some long words here too if you're finished with your pen pass it to another table if they need to
0: ส่งมาร์กเกอร์ไปให้กลุ่มอื่นคุนะคะ
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1: you've got a pen okay we'll take a couple minutes to do this alright niceLots of good adjectives. Okay, good. Good. Okay. If you're having trouble thinking of something, turn to your neighbors and ask them for help.Would you like some help from the people in front of you? Yeah, can you turn around and work with them a little bit? A phrase is a little bit longer to write. Yeah. Yeah.
2: World กับ Earth ความหมายเหมือนกันก็นี่แหละสื่อภาษาอังกฤษแล้ว
1: So an example of a synonym would be, for example, a rock and a stone, right? So English and what? And so it doesn't have to be, it can be kind of artistic, it can be kind of creative. So it can be anything that's a noun that for you it's the same as English, it's the same kind of feeling or the same kind of image for you as English.So let's do it this way. For me, English is like a what? Like a duck. Like a umbrella. Like a heavy overcoat. What is English is like a what kind? What is it like for you? All right, let's take about one more minute. Would you like some assistance? Would you be willing to turn around and help work with her? The phrase is a little harder, it's a little longer. Would you be willing to help? Thank you. Group work, group effort, go team.
3: She has a phrase as well.
1: All right, we'll take about one more minute, then we're going to start putting those poems together. Let's do a check-in with Joaquin. Joaquin, how are you doing? Do you need a little more time?Audiences at home, you can follow along with us and do the same things. You'll be able to assemble your own poem in the end, in the comfort of your own home.
4: And speaking, listening, writing.
1: Can you help phrase people write phrases? And the synonym people seem a little lost, maybe, too.
5: อาจารย์ลองพูดก่อนที่พี่ก็คิดแล้วเนี่ย job กับ career ใช่ไหม
1: โอเค good good what do we have here something else okay can you make it can you do it with a big marker do it with a big marker yeah
5: ภาษาอังกฤษของเขา
1: Okay, Alex and Ed, what do you think? Are we about ready to start making our poems? Do you think so? Okay. How about Anna? Are you ready to start making them on your side? Joaquin?
4: Yes.
1: Yes. Okay. Joaquin, do you have some kind of a surface, a whiteboard or a wall where you can stick them up so that we'll be able to see them and read them?
4: Whiteboard here. Is it Leslie here? So would you like us to stick the paper on the board?
1: Yeah. So we'll do one example for you, and you can watch, and then you can do the same thing on your side.
4: Okay.
1: How does that sound?
4: Okay.
1: Okay, great. Thank you. I'm so happy you're there. Thank you
4: okay.
1: for helping.
4: okay.
1: All right. Let's start with Alex. Alex, can you look around the room? And what we need is two adjectives. Two adjectives. Anybody want to volunteer? If you like your adjective, you think it's strong, raise your hand. Okay, so here comes one. Okay, good. Let's get another one. How about this one? Can we use this one?
6: Is it the same?
1: There we go. All right, you got two. Ed, you want to come pick a couple of adjectives? Raise your hand if you'd like to volunteer, yellow group. Mm-hmm. Let's do this one. And how about the one here? Okay, good. So let's pin these two adjectives up underneath English. Oh, okay. No, we're only doing two. That's fine. That's good. There you go. I notice Alex is kind of folding her so that she can make room for all five lines as she goes. Thank you. Very good. Okay. Joaquin, are you able to see what we're doing here on the bulletin board? I'm having trouble tracking the cameras. So we've got English at the top is the title. And then we put two adjectives, international, useful. So we're going to wind up with five lines altogether. Soon came, five lines. All right. Right, that's next. Okay, next is gerunds. Let's go get some gerunds. We need three gerunds. Okay, here's one. All right, good. All right. Three gerunds. Good, get three. All right, bring them on up. What comes next? Phrases. Are you ready? Blue phrases. I'm coming to look for the blue phrases. Who has a phrase? What have we got? Okay, nice. Very nice. I've got one. I'll take this one up. Good. Are you building, Joaquin? Building, line by line. Let's get one more blue phrase here in Bangkok. Okay, very nice. Thank you very much. Oh, our poem is emerging. And last of all, we need synonyms. We need one pink synonym. Okay. Is that me? That might be me. So this goes kind of in the middle, Wanda. Good. Okay, last but not least, a pink synonym. All right, it's a race. Alex and Ed, go get your synonyms. Come back. Oh. Joaquin, how are you doing? Are you building one poem or two?
0: ค่ะทางหัวหินนะคะ

0: คำนะคะเจอร์เรน3นะคะแล้วก็เฟรส1แล้วก็ซินามอน1
1: โอ้ that's fine yeahOkay, we got a pink one? Uh-oh, looks like Ed's having trouble choosing. Oh, all right, bring mine up. Let's see what you got. Okay. Okay, I don't know, you choose. Yeah, they both look good. Yeah.Okay, good job, Brian. Keep going. Two more gerunds. So while he was putting theirs together, let's see what we got for Bangkok. You are poets. Good job. Give yourselves a hand. You did a good job. Yeah. And what this gives us is something of a representationof the perceptions or thinking about English in the classroom. So we have English, international, useful, knowing, traveling, practicing, development to the life, friends and partners. Lovely, very nice. Okay, and on this side with Ed, we have English, beautiful, friendly, communicating, acting, speaking, the second language of Thailand, job, career.Very nice, okay. Two very lovely poems. I'm sure if we kept pulling papers up, we could have another five poems in the room at least. And I'd like to point out that this is an activity that you can do with language learners of any level. Even very low level learners can do this kind of activity and write a poem. Bahiana, are you about ready to read us yours? It looks like it's coming together. Okay.Okay.
2: Yes. Yeah,
1: making. Just waiting for that phrase in the middle there. Mm-hmm. Oh, she's fast. She's having to do it all herself over there. Okay, great. Excellent. Would you like to read it for us?
2: Yes, here we are.
1: Okay.Use around the world. Wonderful. Would you like to read it for us?
2: Sorry?
1: Can I invite you to read it for us?
2: This one in English? Important, interesting, connecting, speaking, thinking.Multiple communication.
1: Lovely. Just lovely. Good job. We caught Kirk Gahim too. Very nice. Okay. So this is also a form of critical thinking in the sense that if I use traditional teaching methods and I go around the room and I ask you to introduce yourself, we all have a kind of a script that we follow. So we say, my name is Leslie. I'm a teacher.I live in Oregon, so I can almost predict the kinds of things that you're going to say. Whereas with this kind of an activity, when I ask you to think, to give your opinion, to reach into your heart and tell us your impressions and your beliefs, I learn something about you in a different way. Very simple, very quick, but it gives me an impression of what's on the minds of the people in the room here today. So, very nice. Good job.Any questions or sort of wrap-up comments before we move on?
0: ค่ะกิจกรรมนี้นะคะอาจารย์เลสลีย์เขาบอกว่าแทนที่ว่าอันนี้คล้ายๆเหมือนกับเป็น warm-up activity 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
1: Thank you Okay great Okay moving on the kinds of tests that we've been talking about today in the world of the 21st century learner is often described as being built within the theory of constructivism. To construct something means to build it. So while we're doing these kinds of activities, while we're teaching, while we're learning, we're constructing each of us in our own brains, in our own heads, our own worldview of knowledge about English. Another aspect of constructivism, especially in a social context, is the idea of building communities of practice. The option for students to work in groups, to work in communities of practice, both inside their classroom and outside, and for you as teachers to do the same as well. So I mentioned that at the end of the presentation today, I'll be inviting you to join the massive online open course, the MOOC, and join a worldwide community of practice as part of supporting your own professional development. In all e-learning, all online learning, whether it's the MOOC or other kinds of resources you may take advantage of, there are important elements to consider. One of those is readiness. So what we know from research and the literature is that all learners need to be in a state of readiness, in a state of openness, ready to begin learning. They also need to have persistence. So if I'm a learner, I'm in the MOOC, or I'm in a reading club, I'm working my way through a textbook all by myself, I need to have persistence. I need to be able to keep going even when it's difficult. I also need to be able to self-direct. So where do I go to find help? How long do I keep going? How much do I do every day? And these are measures that are important not only in professional development for educators, but for all areas. A lot of this research, in fact, came out of the field of medicine and nursing. So what we're going to do next is take a quiz, because all teachers love to take quizzes, right? Right. The good thing about this quiz is you can cheat. You can talk to the person next to you and ask them if you don't understand something. You can think about it. You can put your answer and erase it. You can change your mind. So this is actually an example of a quiz as reflection and also quiz sort of testing as learning. So there are 10 items on the quiz. So you need a piece of paper and a pencil, and you don't have to copy the questions. You only need to write yes, maybe, or no, or not sure. So very three simple answers. Yes, maybe, or no. That's all. Okay? So item number one, and this is talking, when it says I, it's talking about you. So this is for each one of you. So you have to tell me if these statements are true. If they're yes, maybe true, maybe a little bit, or no. Okay, so number one, I want to learn online. Number two, I can use email daily. Number three, I can use a web browser, something like Firefox or Chrome or Internet Explorer. Number four, I like to use computers. Number five, I learn well through reading and writing. So again, very quickly, on a piece of paper right now, pen and paper, yes, no, or maybe. Answer the questions, please. Yeah, you have them there, that's true. If you have the PowerPoint printout, you can write them on the PowerPoint printout, that works also. Yes, no, or maybe. Did you get a copy of the... of this one? Yeah.

So, next page. Right here. So, yes, no, or maybe. Okay, raise your hand if you're ready to go to the next questions. There are 10 altogether. Looks like people need a couple more minutes. Or they're moving on. Maybe they're moving on. Yes, they're moving on. All right, questions 6 through 10. I like to try new things. Number 7, I ask for help when I need it. Number 8, I try to solve my own problems. Number 9, I think about my learning. I know when I need to learn more. Number 10, I can organize my time well.

0: Oh, you guys must be English teachers. You're going through these very quickly. Good job.
1: You need a handout? Don't have. Let me see if I can get you some more. Excuse me. Do we have any more handouts? The people in the back don't have the handouts. Yeah. What? Thank you. Okay, get them.
0: All right, let's see how you did on the test. This is a very high-stakes test. If you got a bad score, we might have to make you leave the room. I don't know. All right, are you ready? Here's your scoring guide. Every time you said yes, give yourself 2 points. Every time you said maybe, give yourself 1 point. If you said no or not sure, that's 0 points, and that's okay. It just means it's an area where you might need to make some changes. But again, it's your choice. And I just want to make sure that I give citation. This 10-item quiz is based on many years of research and a much longer inventory of questions from the Guglielminos and their work, their body of work on learning preference assessment and self-directed learning readiness. So this is an actual scale that's been developed and tested and used for a number of years, just only recently applied to an e-learning kind of context. Okay, how are your scores? Are you happy with your scores? Yes, I see lots of smiles around the room.
2: Ready for e-learning.
0: So what do the scores mean? What do the scores mean? If you got 13 to 20 points, then you are a good candidate for e-learning, right? To be a good candidate for e-learning, you have to like computers. Yeah. If you don't like computers, if you can't self-help, then you're in big trouble in e-learning. So you kind of have to want these things. Notice that the scale is asking not just factual questions. It's asking questions from the affective domain. Do you like to learn this way? Are you comfortable with? Do you feel confident doing these things? These kinds of affective factors are very important for learning readiness. If you score 10 to 13 points, maybe you're ready for e-learning. Maybe you want to go back and sort of look at some of the areas where you're not comfortable. If it's an area you want to make improvement in, you can do that to become more ready for e-learning. If not, then maybe e-learning is just not a good fit for you. We all learn in lots of different ways. Multiple intelligences, different learning styles. E-learning is not for everyone, and that's okay too. So again, there is no bad score here. There is no bad score. This is a reflective kind of tool. If you'd like to try the online version, this is a website that hosts it, and you can go and do it online, and it kind of calibrates it all there for you. So if it's something you want to do, if you're a teacher trainer, you're an online course developer, or you just want to do it for fun with your friends, you can do that there. Should I pause?
3: Okay. 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

0: Great Barr School in Birmingham is the largest secondary school in England with 2,500 pupils and a staff of 160 teachers. Joining the staff this term are 18 NQTs, and we'll be focusing on two of them. First, we'll see how Gail Clark deals with a challenging Year 8 class.
1: This is taking way too long, Year 8. I have to do this in your break time. I will.
0: And we'll discover how Edward Aguirre's American accent impacts on his pupils in ICT.
2: If you do not get the level of work done that I need, or if you're badly behaved, then I will keep you some time after school.
1: Ryan.
0: Assisting these new teachers with their classroom management is behavioural expert Sue Cowley.
3: That gets the attention, okay. Right? Then when they all kind of look around, you then everybody looking this way. Silence now.
0: Sue will be reviewing how they're getting on in their lessons and providing help with classroom control. Great Barr puts a high priority on supporting its newly qualified teaching team. The responsibility for their care and development falls to induction mentor Elaine Caldicott.
4: I'm very keen to ensure that every NQT across the school has a common entitlement within their departments and that they do get a standardised lesson observation from me and from their induction tutors in the department.
5: When I qualified for university, I never thought I really wanted to be a teacher. I'd always thought about and worked with kids because I really enjoy that. So I thought, well, I'd make it a career. I enjoy it, they enjoy it. It sounds like it's the best recipe for success.
6: I've got one class that I particularly struggle with like all the time, and I've had them today. They're a funny class because it's not the kind of class where it's out of control, if you know what I mean, but I've got to stay on top of them because I know it'll get to a point where they're out of control.
7: Especially at a young age, I believe that everybody does want to learn. I think everybody has it as a, you know, an innate desire to know, to for knowledge.
8: I sort of deal with them, they're getting better, to be honest, which is, I think, sort of a reflection of just, you know, trying different techniques and building relationships and trying to change the kind of work so it's more suited to them.
0: Investment in the social needs of the new teaching team at Great Barr is highly valued and comes from the top.
9: A social event for us is part of the emphasis upon their professionalism, that we are showing, demonstrating in a kind of practical way that we value them as individuals, as human beings.
4: They have a full programme of support. Every other week we meet after school, and that's a formal meeting where we discuss all sorts of issues. Sometimes it's an open forum for them to sort of bring out into the open whatever it is they're concerned and worried about. Other times it's a little bit more structured, and we'll do things like a tour of the catchment area. We will get various specialist speakers in to do some insets with them.
10: Each department should have citizenship-based lessons.
4: Anything they need, I can adapt the programme to suit their needs.
0: Having the well-organised support of the school and so many NQT colleagues to rely on is clearly a huge bonus for the new team at Great Barr. To learn a bit more about what can happen at the sharp end, we've taken the cameras into the classroom to look at how Gail Clark is teaching Year 8

0: You will need to take a sheet, put your name and form at the top, and then complete the questions, please. Listen for your names as well. Could you just empty your mouth for me, please?
1: The art department has some staff that have been there for a long time, and it was important that a new face that was coming in was going to fit. And Gail certainly does. She's very lively, really keen to get it right, is constantly asking questions, and is keen to be a really successful classroom teacher.
0: Sensibly and quietly, could we go and stand around that table there, please? Have I asked for you to all have a big conversation about it? Okay, in today's lesson, you're going to be creating, okay, an information page. You're working on the images today and ripping these bits of papers up. So all I've done is just stick them down and then cut them out again, okay? Right, go back to your tables quietly, please. Paintbrushes are all on the side in front of the watercolour paints. Could you go and grab some watercolour paints for your table, please? The last time, empty your mouth, young man.
2: You should lock it.
0: Empty your mouth. You should be eating sweets, you know the rules. Empty your mouth. Right, guys, we should be sat down now. It's starting to work. You should be now painting your double pages. Sit down and put your hand up. Right, you right. Can we have silence, please? Silence. All eyes this way. Just get this straight. There is some people who are following the instructions and are sat down and are painting their pages. Excellent. The rest of you should not be out of your seats. You should be painting your pages by now. Hands up, please. I can't deal with all the noise at the same time. What else do you need to think about? Guys, one of you get some paper towels. Nothing to panic about. Just stop, guys. Brushes down. Clinton.
3: Just a minute.
0: I know you're very eager to get it finished, but I've asked you to put it down, please. What? Thank you.
4: Who said that?
5: Shut up, Jordan, man. Gosh.
0: Okay, guys, can you put everything down, please? Yeah, sit down, please. Look at me. Absolutely everything down and quiet. Eyes this way. Eyes looking at me. I'm stood over here, guys. I've asked you to stop. Put everything down. Still haven't got eyes this way. Eyes need to be this way. Sit down, guys. No one's going anywhere until I dismiss you quietly.
6: I ain't got bad.
0: This time, could you put your chairs in, please, and go. Who's the thieves?
7: It's time to go forensic. Sue Cowley has looked at the tapes of Gail's lesson and is now going to explore the detail of what went on and the areas where Gail might improve.
8: So, Gail, I've watched your lesson and I've got a few things that I'm going to be able to talk to you about, but can you tell me what you want to get out of our work together?
0: Well, it's just all about behaviour management, really, just the control of that class and other classes, little ideas that I might be able to use with the other classes, in particular this class, because when the cameras were there, they were angels almost, you know, in their own little way. And then I had them the week after, it was a Friday, and I actually ended up in tears after that lesson because of how frustrated they made me feel. But the main thing was that I'd seen them in this way, in this lesson.
8: And that tells you that their misbehaviour is a choice.
0: Exactly. Yeah.
8: So you have to show them how to make the right choices and give them reasons to make the right choices.
0: Yeah.
8: And hopefully I'll be able to show you how to do that.
0: Hopefully. Okay, you're right. Before we start, can you make sure that you...
8: What is your expectation about their uniform?
0: So the top button's done correctly.
8: Right.
0: The ties are pushed up to the collars and also the shirts.
8: You have put yourself in a good position. It's a good thing to do. You've said, I'm going to back up the school policy on this.
0: Mm-hmm.
8: But if you don't follow it through, what do they think?
0: Get away with much more.
8: Right. And it's those little things that communicate a message, particularly

0: especially with year 7 and 8.
1: Okay.
0: Okay. As you go higher up the school, you might choose to relax on certain expectations, but it's those things that send a message, okay?
2: You will need a pen and a pencil at the moment.
0: Right. They are still settling down. He's rejigging his tie, okay, right, as you've asked him to, and you're already telling them what they need. What's going to happen if you do that?
1: He's going to be behind and then rushing around and causing...
0: Okay. Yeah, and they're not listening.
1: A fuss.
0: Children don't listen. They can't be doing something with their hands,
1: yep,
0: or pulling a chair out and listening at the same time.
1: Okay.
0: So what you need to do at this point is stop. Don't say anything yet. This kid's still fiddling. You're telling them to take a sheet and put their name, this kid. It's not gone in his brain.
1: Oh,
0: because he's like, I'm doing my tie, miss. I'm doing my tie. Don't tell me about my name. What's my name? Now, at this point, if you do want to be doing anything, you should be walking around the room going, OK, good tie, nice.
1: Right,
0: up tight, yeah. Get them all settled first before you think about doing anything to do with the lesson.
2: Joseph.
3: Yes,
2: Daniel.
0: With a tricky class, I would be tempted to insist on stillness and silence during the register. So that at the end of the register, you have this moment where the lesson begins.
1: Right.
0: And it's at that point that I would set the objectives. Yeah? So your Star Trek activity kind of mucks up the beginning of the lesson for you, because can you see how some of them are still fiddling around and not actually getting on with it? So I'd be tempted to think about that.
2: What is the name of the group of artists that you asked to research about for homework? The Something Something Brotherhood.
0: How did the Star Trek activity relate to what was going to go on in the lesson later on?
1: It was actually referred back to the lesson previous.
0: Right.
1: So it's questions testing their knowledge.
0: Right.
1: Something that I could actually mark afterwards and just test their
0: knowledge
1: on it.
0: They got on.
1: Yeah.
0: Okay. Now, I had the thing that your Star Trek activity put you off the whole thing of setting your objectives. It kind of almost got in the way.
1: Okay.
0: And although, you know, you're advised to use a Star Trek activity main section plenary, with some classes that won't be appropriate, or the Star Trek activity might be a very short sort of verbal Q&A session, something like that. How many of their names would you honestly say you know? Be honest, because there's no shame in it.
1: A 10 at a max.
0: Okay.
1: Yeah.
0: Now, as I watched this tape, I only heard two names. I'm not going to say what those names are, but those two students whose names you said, what kind of students do you think they are? The students who do what in your lessons?
1: Mess me about
0: a bit. It's the classic thing, and it's the instinct, and it, absolutely natural instinct, is to remember the names of the kids who are being naughty. Okay? Now, you know the theory. What's the theory? What should you be doing?
1: Well, trying to introduce myself to the ones I don't know so that I can use them as my...
0: And using the names of the ones that are behaving themselves, yeah? Now, they're coming around the table here, and they do this quite nicely.
1: Mm-hmm.
0: And about 90% of them do it really well, and they've got their uniform beautifully, okay? So at this point, what I might do is go, okay, now I need to learn a few names before we start. So you're looking really smart. You've behaved really well. Yeah. What's your name?
1: Okay.
0: I'm going to give you a merit mark.
2: You should be now painting your double pages. Sit down and put your hand up.
0: What reward system have you got in place with this class?
1: It is merits.
0: Okay.
1: It's the whole school.
0: Right.
1: Yeah.
0: How many merits did you give out in this lesson?
1: Probably none at all.
0: Okay. Now, it's hard to remember. No, it's not terrible, because it's hard to remember everything.
1: Mm-hmm.
0: Okay. But rewards are one of the best ways of getting these children to behave as you wish. And try not to get hooked into this thing where you focus on a couple of faces here who are the tricky kids.
1: Yeah.
0: Look around every class that you teach and go, okay, she's quiet, she's nice, she always does her work, she always hands her homework in. You're brilliant, I've got three merits to give out today and you've been brilliant so far, you're going to get one of them. And try and have that as one of the things that you're going to start your lesson with.
2: You can get some more.
0: Now, what was the one thing that you wanted them to get out of that?
1: I was showing them how to present homework to a good standard.
0: Right.
1: So that, like, in future homeworks...
0: And what was the wash for? Was it to make it look aged?
1: Aged or look just better than a plain white piece of paper.
0: Right. Okay, and then were they cutting some letters?

0: teeth?
1: Yeah.
0: Yeah? You got everything to school?
2: Yeah.
0: Very exciting.
2: I just need to put my phone down. Today.
3: Yes!
4: 3-2.
5: Did you have a nice weekend, Hodja?
6: The idea is all to ask him.
7: Mary Hare School in Berkshire is a residential special school for severely and profoundly deaf children from across the UK.
0: Okay, guys, are you ready? We're going to walk over to school now, okay?
7: The emphasis here is on developing speaking and listening skills so that pupils can access a full mainstream curriculum. But this comes with a particular set of challenges.
8: For the majority of deaf children, the impact of deafness is on their language. They have a language delay, typically, and lots of children here have quite a severe language delay, and that impacts on their reading age, on their vocabulary, on their ability to express themselves. We have a group of children we've identified that have got language delay that goes beyond what we might usually meet just due to the deafness. So 5 years ago, as part of our new specialist school status, we developed a programme whereby those groups would have a specialist teaching assistant working with them with the specific aim of supporting their language development.
7: With the introduction of these language enrichment groups, or LEGs, across the school, the role of teaching assistants has grown significantly, particularly in relation to the school's literacy strategies. This film looks at the contribution of three TAs. Liesl Britton, who works with the Year 10s.
0: Okay, you've got a friendly ghost. Can you find me a friendly ghost?
7: Leslie White, who specialises in learning difficulties.
9: The idea is that you put this in your own words. Do you understand what you have to do now?
7: And former pupil Sophie Gilmore.
10: Yeah, maybe write down, what kind of theatre I can do and stuff. Well, I think I can empathise with them, because being an old pupil of the school, I've been through it, I know what it's like.
7: Liesl has been with this LEG group since they started in Year 7. Now in the first year of GCSE, she's helping them to overcome the additional language demands of English poetry.
0: Georgina, is that big enough for you to read?
11: Yeah.
0: Yeah. Are there any words there you don't understand?
11: Not beer. Yeah, that one.
0: That one?
11: Yeah.
0: Corpses. It's a k sound. Do you know what a corpse is, Martha?
12: Sure.
0: You're not sure. Does anybody know? Christine!
13: Oh, at last.
12: Corpus is means like dead bodies.
13: Well done.
14: And there's so many words that they don't understand that you or I would just take for granted, I think. And it's just actually reinforcing and checking and saying to them, right, read this piece. Okay, tell me what it means.
7: In class, Liesl takes an active role in finding ways to make language more accessible, introducing new strategies to pupils and teachers.
8: We're looking for alternative ways to develop teachers in terms of their use of new teaching techniques, new technology. And we came up with the idea of using the TAs as a vehicle for delivering that CPD in the classroom in the normal run of their day. And how that works is that a TA who might be working with a specific child or a group would be

0: there's been nothing like that, and teachers are much more likely to come and talk to us about how much they value their TA and how it's been a benefit to their own teaching.
1: Hi, Thomas. How are you?
2: No.
1: I'm fine, thanks.
2: Good.
3: As Alleg's TA, Liesl also supports individual pupils outside the classroom in speech and language therapy sessions.
4: In the beginning, I didn't work with the teaching assistants at all, so speech therapy was really separate from school, and no one really knew about us either, and it was really hard to monitor the children's progress.
1: Thomas, Liesl tells me you've been practicing your k speech sound. Have you? Excellent. How do you say that? Lovely.
4: Because of the language enrichment group, because I'm also involved in it, started working with the teaching assistants, and it was just a great opportunity.
1: Are you happy with that?
5: Much better. Much better.
4: You always think you're an expert in your field, but they are actually experts with the children in the classroom and in different environments, so it's great to have that feedback.
1: Okay, have a look here. Tourism. That's it, lovely.
4: She knows Thomas really well, and so I might have written a word out for him to say how I think it should be, which is the correct way, but she knows that he finds it easy in a different way, and she'll say, oh, this might help, and she'll change it, and he'll get it straight away. And that's the whole point of her being in the session.
5: This is also geography, because this is your teacher in geography, isn't it? Yeah? What's he called? Ask you. Beautiful.
6: Okay, good afternoon. Can you all hear me?
7: Yeah.
3: In Robin Askew's Year 9 geography class, dyslexia specialist Leslie White is an example of how TAs at the school are taking on new responsibilities to support the needs of pupils and teachers.
8: Pyroclastic explosions. When the hot ash and gas goes up into the air and it moves very, very quickly.
9: Same thing like explosion, but more dangerous.
8: Like an explosion, but more dangerous? Ahmad's right. It's very, very dangerous, the hot ash and gas. And Leslie's put up on the board for you there.
10: Teachers are having to become very much more expert at delivering the curriculum to a lot of what would be very specialist difficulties, all global. His reading isn't as fluent, he doesn't derive as much meaning, his language is less developed. Both boys, although they're deaf, they have a specific learning difficulty that is as difficult for them as the deafness.
11: When our true bow was taken by the space shuttle.
10: There is another boy, Mark, who has a brain stem implant. He was completely hearing till 12. He can discriminate between sound and silence. For him, I would support in trying to make sure he is following the verbal part of the lesson without intruding on the rest of the group and making sure he can take opportunities to answer questions and to show his knowledge and feel good about himself.
11: The dark pink area through the lahars.
8: Lahars. What were lahars?
11: Mudslides,
8: fantastic. Thank you.
10: Because of the dyslexia training and the HLTA status, it's given me an opportunity to work more closely with teachers and look at teaching methods and techniques that will work with a dyslexic and would benefit a hearing impaired student because they are very closely allied.
6: Looking at the word mat in front of you, who could tell me the words that we were looking at last week?
12: I was well aware of what I wanted on the word mats from a geographical perspective and ensuring that terminology was put onto the front page. And where Leslie was able to give me advice was on the reverse of the sheet to ensure that the adjectives, the connectives, was very much a cross-curricular approach and was in line with what the pupils would be learning in other subjects, and particularly within the English language.
10: It's helpful for the dyslexics because they don't have to look up and down and copy off the board. It's there on the table. For other students, we can focus language a little more directly and specifically. It's in its infancy and we're looking to develop that. And obviously, because I move between classrooms and I can access other teachers and get input as to what other curriculum requirements are appropriate at year 9 or year 7, so it can be adapted to need.
12: I think one of the successes of Leslie and I working

0: working together is that we both respect each other's specialist knowledge that we're bringing to the relationship, and that whereas in some places I feel that teachers see themselves as being above the teaching assistants, here we're working very collaboratively.
1: Sophie Gilmore is Mary Hare's newest TA. During lessons and after school prep, she supports Legs Plus, a group of Year 8 pupils with severe language delay, and is uniquely placed to help, being hearing impaired herself.
2: You don't need to do that, you need to wait and then to that. Wait and then to that. Sometimes dedicated when I cannot understand them when the teachers can't, because I'm able to repeat them and I bring that to them. Okay.
3: She obviously has a huge insight into language issues because she has had them herself. So when she's working with Sarah, I think she has interesting and novel ways of overcoming particular vocabulary issues that might not have occurred to somebody who's been hearing all their life.
4: I couldn't really do without Sophie. She's such a good role model to all the children, not only in my class here, but also around the school. She understands their needs, and they look on her as someone that they can actually talk to as well. I have my role as the teacher, but she's also there to help them, and she's with them in all the lessons and in prep time. So she knows what's gone on in all the lessons, so when it comes to prep, she's there extra help.
2: Sometimes when they've been in other lessons, they prep, they like within the prep, and I've been motivated for them to be with them and throw them through the questions in a way that they will understand what they're being asked to do. Do you remember when, where they went to school, what kind of place they went to school at? When I was here, there were no tears at all. It's only something that happened in the last few years. I have to say, I think there were some children who were at school with me who could have done with having a TA in the classroom. But from my personal point of view, it would have been really nice to have had more time. I had role models. When I was at university, I did think about trying to be a teacher, but the time I wasn't right. So I went to work instead. But over the last few years, I've really thought about it a bit more, but I'm not quite sure if I were to do the training yet to be a teacher. To make the picture, the picture would be going home every day, feeling substituted victim, that you feel it helps some people.

0: Aaron is a 15-year-old with ADHD, Attention Deficit Hyperactivity Disorder, and ODD, which is Oppositional Defiant Disorder. These conditions were diagnosed in primary school and have led to challenging behaviour and even violent outbursts in lessons. Over the last 5 years, there have been many occasions where he's been on the brink of permanent exclusion.
1: Right, Aaron, stay focused, mister. Good lad. It's massively important.
2: I feel without their support, and if they would have basically just put him down as a naughty, disruptive child, if they hadn't seen the potential that Aaron does have to offer, I feel that it basically would be possibly in prison now.
0: The support Aaron's received has come from the school's learning mentor, a behaviour management scheme, other outside agencies, and also a strong relationship that has evolved between Aaron, his single parent mother, and many of the teaching and support staff at his school.
2: I have hope back. That's all I can say. And it's thanks to the teachers.

0: At Turves Green Boys School in South Birmingham, there are 660 pupils, of which 20% are on the special needs register. The school has a team of learning mentors led by Sally Spencer. She liaises with teaching staff and outside agencies to provide individually tailored support for each EBD pupil.
1: I'm there to sort of support and nurture them into their sort of correct wavelength of thinking that let's not choose this behaviour. We can see how it relates. We can see how this becomes more confrontational. And do you really want that?
0: Sally has counselled Aaron since he started at this school, and he himself can now reflect on his improved behaviour.
2: If it was in yesterday, when I'll just swear at teacher and he'll get me suspended, then my mum will get upset. And yes, it just caused trouble at home.
1: We'd have everything escalated again then for you, wouldn't we, at home?
2: Yeah.
1: You hit the nail on the head there, Aaron, because you have learnt not only control yourself, but the staff have been able to gain a more of understanding, haven't they?
3: Excellent, OK.
0: A subject Aaron has progressed well in is English.
3: Aaron, what is the second question about?
4: We're able to do this because people like you support our work. That's an opinion.
3: Right, well done.
0: Claire has taught Aaron since year 8, and as with many EBD children, it takes time to build up trust.
3: Right. He participates well in class discussions.
5: And it costs money for a doctor over there.
3: If he does occasionally shout out an answer because he is so positive, I'm always very, very positive to him and just say that is absolutely excellent, and perhaps sometimes give him a reminder that he shouldn't shout out, but his attitude is excellent.
2: She understands how I react. She's giving me more help, and she's gave me extra lessons after school and that.
1: Brilliant.
2: And she's just posted things with the post, helping me to get a higher grade because she knows I can do it.
3: Aaron, you would get 1 to 2 marks for that. OK, so out of 3, so that is great.
2: I think to myself that I can't do nothing. I won't be able to pass. And I needed teachers to boost my confidence up, and that's what Miss Fairbairn does.
0: Keeping up Aaron's confidence can be challenging for his teachers, so Sally has sought out different types of support from outside agencies. One of the first was an intensive 3-week behaviour management programme held at another secondary school in Birmingham called FLIP.
6: You are really getting on my nerves.
7: That's body language, isn't it?
8: FLIP stands for Flexible Learning Individual Pathways. It's designed to keep the student in mainstream schooling. We helped Aaron with techniques to allow him to have a better pathway through the school.
6: You've had a bad day on the way to school. You want to transmit to the teacher you're not having a good day. Slam the door, and we'll go and sit down.
8: The common problem is the lesson can move too quickly. One of the solutions can be that he has a TA with him that can explain that for him.
1: Teacher, okay.
0: Many EBD children have a lot of energy and short attention spans. One of the effective ways of keeping them in mainstream school is by taking them out.
9: Ash and I will be giving you a map. You will also get a compass. The idea for the compass is to give you a bit of trust in the compass.
0: Skillforce is a nationwide scheme delivering inspirational and motivational activities to around 8,000 young people a year. It's aimed at 14 to 16-year-olds, many of whom have serious behaviour, self-esteem, learning and social problems.
10: The main thing is they are individuals. And I don't like the term special education needs. In my opinion, the students, they're special, and they all have needs. So just have some more needs than others. So we deal with them on an individual basis. The scale on here is a 500 metre, all right? So if you want to find the distance between that corner there and that junction there, how many sections is there?
11: Three
10: sections, so it's 300 metres.
11: Yeah,
10: that's right, go.
12: Okay. If they hadn't have had that kind of support and that different approach for one day a week, would most probably end up most probably being excluded because their behaviour in classrooms would not be good, or they would not be attending because they'd be voting with their feet.
13: If you're always indoors, you'll feel more stressed. When you're outdoors, you feel more
11: calm and relaxed. I just think it helps me. Getting out of classrooms, if I was in the classroom now, I'd be messing about.
10: Good lad.
14: They know that if they mess around in school, then one of the first things they're going to lose is the opportunity to come on the next Skillforce trip. Because obviously we're working in liaison with

0: the school all the time.
1: That's the north hall. So the red, if they plug up, they don't go anywhere. But when they do go out, they go out as part of an activity, as part of a task that we've set them, and they've got to write about it. It's all part of the key skills.
2: Come on, Dave!
1: Their biggest problem is lack of confidence, and my main role with these is motivating them to want to learn.
2: Good lad.
3: Aaron is clearly very relaxed with the Skill Force instructors, many of whom are ex-forces.
1: The gains he's made over the last year have been fantastic. It's the way you communicate with them. You're not talking at them, you're talking with them. You're bringing them into your world. The way they respond to it all is a very positive way.
3: And Aaron's advice to teachers on how to deal with other children like him?
4: They shouldn't just, like, notice the bad people. Just say, if I've done something good, the teacher should just say, oh, you've done good, and praise them. Or just call them back after the lesson and just say, oh, you've done good in this lesson. And they'll just say, for being bad, just say, oh, you've called them back at the end. And just say, oh, you've been bad at this lesson, can you try and improve?
3: Aaron's self-awareness has really helped him control his outbursts in class during the last year. But with ADHD, schools learn to expect the unexpected.
5: Pupils with EBD, they can flare off. We need a lot of flexibility to be able to work with them. Hence the fact myself and the other support staff within the school, we don't have a rigid timetable.
3: As we were filming this programme, Aaron became involved in an incident during his maths lesson. He sought out his learning mentor, Sally, interrupting our interview.
5: Suit individuals. And Aaron, being an individual, was needing some... Sorry, I'm aware...
6: Sorry,
5: that's
6: Aaron's...
7: English lesson, despite a maths lesson. And I said to Mr... I went down to Spearhead Support and just said I'd done a bit in lesson, so don't lie, nothing. And then Mr O'Brien came in the lesson and said, where have you been? And I said, I don't want to be in this lesson.
8: Basically, there was an incident that led to Aaron refusing to stay in his maths classroom. Unfortunately, when I went to talk to Aaron about this, he did lose his temper.
7: All he's like, it's like your choice to say, like, what lesson you want to go in. And I was just turning around and said, at the end of the day, I don't learn nothing after teachers, or I don't learn nothing.
8: What I want for Aaron is for Aaron to be comfortable in the classroom and to succeed. But I also want the staff to know that they're going to be supported, and if Aaron has difficulties, that we're able to take Aaron away from those difficulties, resolve the issues, and then as soon as possible get him back into class.
7: I don't learn from Kathleen, and then he goes, I'll have to have a meeting with your mum.
3: Aaron was suspended, and a meeting arranged with his mother for later that afternoon.
9: It's the first time this year there has been an incident of this nature. Last year, quite a few incidences, but the year before, even more, so it is getting better, and I do have to look at the whole picture, really. They're becoming far more isolated. Aaron is being honest and upfront about it, but at the end of the day, the issues do need to be addressed, and Aaron's behaviour basically won't be tolerated.
8: Aaron got himself very upset, yeah. And what started off as quite a small thing actually then became, in the end, yeah, you know, a fairly big, yeah, issue. He actually said some things that weren't very nice.
9: Yeah.
8: He stormed off in quite a temper. To his credit, you know, he came back to see me at lunchtime and he's apologised for swearing and does realise that, you know, he shouldn't have reacted in that way.
9: It wasn't made to come and see you, I didn't know until you've just told me.
8: That's good.
9: So, fair dues to him in that respect.
5: Mm. Yeah.
9: However, he knows himself this is his last year.
8: That's right.
9: And he does need to pull his belt in and really start working.
8: Okay.
9: Thank you for speaking this afternoon.
8: Okay, all right, thank you. Children that have got conditions, you know, as Aaron has, you know, with his EBD, he will sometimes make mountains out of molehills. When he's had time for reflection, he will be very apologetic for what has happened, which is brilliant, because 2-3 years ago, Aaron just wouldn't have done that at all. He wouldn't have accepted that he was in the wrong at all. And in that way, we've seen a great move forward with Aaron. And we're happy for Aaron to come back tomorrow, understanding that the procedures are still there and he will follow the procedures.
3: It's this close relationship and trust between Aaron's mother and the school that's provided the family

0: foundation on which Aaron can build.
1: If a child comes in misbehaving that day, do not turn around and say there's a problem, he's just being naughty and whatever. Find out why, ask questions. Because at the end of the day, you can actually do something for that child, you can build them up and you can believe in them.
2: Aaron means a lot to you, doesn't he?
3: He does.
2: Tell me.
3: That's weird. Yeah, I've managed to work really closely with Aaron from year seven, and it's been fantastic. It's just an enormous bonus to see Aaron mature into a fine young man, because he will make it. He will be great. He'll get there.
2: Cheers.
1: I've worked extremely hard with my child. The school have worked extremely hard. And I know for a fact, because of the school's input and my support for the school, Aaron is going to make something of himself. And I would like you to come back in 3 or 4 years' time and you'll see the benefits from it.

0: More people are working in schools than ever before. This programme features three educational research projects that involve the wider workforce, many of them with children with special educational needs.
1: What sound does that make at the beginning?
2: Good. Geez.
0: Senior lecturer in education, Mary Doveston, has joined forces with Marion Keenahan, an educational psychologist, on a project they call Growing Talent for Inclusion.
3: Well, Marion and I worked to develop a classroom approach to issues that presented themselves to class teachers faced with a large number of students with emotional, social, behavioural barriers to learning.
0: Growing Talent for Inclusion is the system they devised. Based on methods used by educational psychologists, it focuses on the group dynamics of the class rather than individuals with problems.
4: Just to remind you about the greeting, we need to do the high five, followed by saying the person's name that's on your name card.
5: Well, the starting point was to use a solution-focused consultation approach, where actually you're looking at what the resources that are available to you in terms of the skills and the abilities that the children bring to the situation, rather than look at, you know, what the problems are.
0: The idea is that by emphasising how the class can work well as a team, everyone feels part of it, including those with behavioural and social difficulties. Recognition of when things are working well is encouraged. They call it talent spotting.
4: Mr. Anderson explained to you last time that working in the away teams was to be working with people who you wouldn't normally choose to work with.
6: Kyle, can you stand up and can you swap seats with Olivia?
5: The whole point of doing the research and development was to see whether we could translate it into a process that can be used by SENCOs, by teachers in schools, without the need of having to rely on the skills of an educational psychologist.
6: And
5: that really was why we were interested to see, can it be developed?
4: So we're going to make monsters this afternoon. You need to decide.
3: Well, we set up the focus group, and Karen Jeffs is one of the members of this focus group, which consists of educational psychologists, SENCOs, teachers from primary and secondary schools.
4: I attended a SENCO conference where the project was discussed about how you could change classroom dynamics, and I had this class in mind because my frustration as a SENCO with this particular class was that the dynamics of the class was clearly getting in the way of them making the progress that they were clearly capable of making.
6: Okay, so we need to get together first of all. Who's doing what?
4: The class teacher was very welcoming and receptive about the project because himself he identified that he had issues with

0: class, particularly with listening skills and the children talking over each other and not respecting each other's views. So he came on board immediately.
1: Can I use the sellotape after you, please, Corbett? Thank you.
2: After Karen and the teacher had identified the main problem, they set down in writing their aim for the class.
3: It's almost like a mission statement for that class in terms of how they're going to move forward. And for this particular class, it was that they would be good listeners and respect each other's views. Following her conversation with the teacher, she then moved into interviewing every member of the class to find out from themselves their view of what it's like to be in that class.
0: What is the most difficult part of the project is collating of the data and the student interviews. That's probably the part that takes the longest amount of time. But the delivery of the lessons, I think, it's all about team building and cooperating. A lot of it is good practice that you already have within a school. So I don't, in terms of that side of it, I don't think it's too difficult. Right. Can you first of all tell us the name of your monster?
4: It's called Rocket Dude.
0: Oh, Rocket Dude. How did you find working in the group?
4: Brilliantly.
0: Brilliant.
5: I think working together and helped each other and be kind to each other and said thank you and pleases.
6: When you work as a team, it's easier than working on your own because you're sharing other people's ideas.
7: And it was fun working with other people because you get to know them more.
1: That we all said pleases and thank yous and we all helped each other.
3: Our participants have enjoyed using the approach, but it seems important that people are very clear that this is not part of some performance management system. Mm-hmm. You know, that this is about a collaboration and it's not about inspection.
0: Jimmy Wobble Lightning. I think every school has a class that the dynamics of the class can actually get in the way of their learning. I feel quite honoured, really, that I've been involved in this type of research because, obviously, this is the sort of thing that I think could be taken into every school. Well done, let's give them a clap.
3: The responses that our focus group participants have given us suggest that the teachers with whom they've worked have found it invaluable in exploring their issues.
8: The adult wine shrimps die, but the eggs do not.
2: Almost 500,000 support staff are now working in schools. The roles they play are many and varied, and for newly qualified teachers, there's a lot to consider. Linda Fursland has worked in a senior role in teacher education for many years. Her research project involves interviewing support staff about what they do.
9: There was two girls in year seven.
10: The idea of the research is to provide materials for trainee teachers to explain to them the roles of support workers in the wider workforce. Teaching assistants, learning support assistants, learning mentors, parent support advisors, and so on.
11: Thomas, anyone else? And Rebecca? Okay.
10: Schools have changed massively, particularly in the last 5 years. There's been a 44% increase in support workers in school. And because of that, and the variation across schools and across local authorities, very few people understand those changes, actually. It's even difficult for teachers, let alone trainee teachers, to know exactly what's been going on. So I decided to produce videos of interviews with different personnel. First, I got them to do 5-day diaries because I was aiming to get as much, if you like, grassroots information about what people are actually doing when they're working in the role of a support worker. I looked at the diaries and I analysed them and I came up with a grid of categories of the sort of work that they do. And then I built on the diaries by interviewing all the diarists. So I've got about 15 interviews with a range of support workers.
9: I've worked with students in reception and yes. Year one. I think probably the biggest thing that I've learned is that positive praise works for everybody. No matter how they pretend that they don't care, they do, and it does have an effect. It just takes longer, I think.
10: I was focusing really on their day-to-day activities. How do they support the teacher in behaviour for learning? How do they assess formatively what students are learning? Really basic questions like that. I've used

0: tape recordings before, audio tape recordings, but this has a directness, it has a liveliness about it, which communicates very effectively. You might use a quote, for instance, in a paper, but better still to use that person actually in life quoting through video materials.
1: I enable children with special educational needs to access the curriculum.
0: My aim is to produce a package of materials which makes the work of support workers more accessible to trainee teachers. A few short excerpts which explain their work clearly will give a better understanding of the roles and expectations of support workers.
2: Oh, good girl. Now say it. Say it. Water.
3: Steel.
2: Good girl.
4: Researchers at the Institute of Education at the University of London are also promoting a greater understanding of the wider workforce in schools. Jacek Brandt and his team's project involves trainee teachers acting as TAs during their placements.
5: I didn't really think that I'd need to know that much about the TA and the role that they do and the job that they do with students. However, since taking on the role as a TA once a week, I've actually realised that it is really important for a teacher to know how to communicate effectively with the TA and how to brief them before the lessons start on what's going on in the lesson and maybe even get feedback from them.
6: The TA hasn't been appreciated. And so one of the aims of the research is to break that barrier and to create a genuine partnership so the student teachers can actually empathise with the role, see the importance of TAs, and therefore treat TAs better.
7: Little gems in terms of what some of the students have been discussing.
8: So one of the things that we're very keen to promote with our student teachers is the fact that they are involved in the research themselves. I think this project has shown that students have got a real contribution to make to the development of pedagogy, and what they're doing in this project is actually showing that they can be the researchers rather than being the victims, if you like, of research, and that's been very productive for them.
7: I think it's working really well.
6: Very often decisions are made without a research basis, so we at the Institute thought it would be very valuable to actually research the impact of this project. So we wrote a research proposal and we came up with a research question. How does acting as a TA help the student to become a better teacher in their own subject? The next stage was to design research methods. Questionnaires went out to all the students on the secondary PGCE and we had about a 20% response rate. In total, about 120 questionnaires were received. And from the questionnaires, I followed up with focus group interviews, and we ran three focus groups of about seven or eight student teachers each. What did you learn working the role as a TA?
9: I learned how important it is to differentiate in your lessons and to really know your pupils and their needs in order to plan your lessons successfully.
10: I really appreciated the different dynamics of a classroom, and that's made me sort of really think about that when I plan a lesson. So I can sort of meet all the needs of the students.
11: It is almost like having two teachers in the classroom. If they know what they're doing and they've got roles to perform and they know what they're trying to achieve.
12: Yeah, I'm much more aware of how you can plan for different needs within the classroom.
6: Overwhelmingly, the students have found this a positive experience. And they also found it very educational. For example, they didn't realise the complexity of special educational needs. They tended to group SCN pupils together. What they discovered was pupils are very, very different and have very different needs.
10: After working as a TA, you really appreciate the differences, the different abilities, the different issues there are, literacy issues, numeracy issues.
11: You are covering things like differentiation and SCN on a theoretical level and seeing how and possibly how it should be done. And then you kind of get the opportunity to experiment for yourself this year and test that in the classroom and see what works with different groups.
13: It's had a massive effect on me putting myself in the role of a TA in the classroom, and I've definitely brought that back into my own classroom practice.
8: I think it's made them realise that teaching isn't something that's static, that their practice needs to be constantly updated. And if that's going to happen, then they need to be involved and informed by research.

0: Computers are as famous in the world of computers as Google. Google has established itself over the last 10 years as the world's leading internet search engine. It also provides several other features, like photographs, email, maps, and Google Earth. Last year, its income was a staggering $17 billion. That's nearly £10 billion. Yet few people know how it operates or have ever seen its headquarters. Google operates from a complex of buildings which they call their campus in Silicon Valley, California, about an hour south of San Francisco. Here, its staff, known as Googlers, manage the global operations and come up with new ideas. About 3 years ago, Google adopted an active program of green initiatives at their global headquarters.
1: It was really the commitment from our co-founders and our CEOs and our executives wanting to show a very physical commitment to the environment, but to also understand the options of renewable energy for our offices.
0: It starts with transporting employees to and from the Google campus every day.
1: We actually provide free shuttles, which in and of itself removes cars off the road, but now we fuel those shuttles with biodiesel. So we've reduced the diesel particulate emissions from our vans, but we've also just physically removed cars off the road because we have thousands of Google riders riding these free shuttles to and from work. Google also incentivizes people to purchase their own fuel-efficient vehicles. So if you buy a hybrid, you'll actually get a cash rebate from Google for it. We also incentivize people to bike to work, so you basically can earn points every day you bike, and Google will donate a certain amount of money to your favorite charity, depending on how many points you have. So there's really a lot of opportunities to contribute in your own way through your normal lifestyle.
0: But Google has gone a step further. They actually have electric, non-polluting cars on site at the campus, which employees can use completely free of charge.
2: So this is one of our plug-in hybrid electric vehicles. We took traditional Toyota Priuses and converted them into hybrid electric vehicles, so it has both a gas engine and it's an electric vehicle both. These vehicles are charged by our solar panels in the carport, so they're completely off the grid. We just plug them in. You just pull down one of these cords, give it a little more slack than that, and we actually have done a demonstration project with our utility company to show that the batteries can store energy on the cars, and later that energy can be put back into the utility grid. So instead of a turning ignition, it just has a little button. That's true on all Priuses. And of course it doesn't make any noise when you start driving it.
0: The electric engine can reach speeds of 90 miles per hour and is extremely fuel efficient. But the faster you drive, the more quickly you use up the electricity.
2: If it does run out of juice, then it just switches over to a regular traditional engine.
0: Another major green initiative that Google has adopted is the use of solar power at their campus.
3: We're sitting amongst 9,200 PV panels that make up the largest commercial solar installation in US history. Google took a bold step over a year ago, creating solar panels on 7 different rooftops and 2 different carport structures to build what is now carrying about 30% of the total load of this campus.
1: Well, the electricity from our solar panels offset about 30% of our electricity demand here at these where they're installed. So not Google's operations worldwide, but for the buildings that they're on top of.
3: If there happened to be a lull in the workforce and they weren't drawing as much power and we created excess power, the power would flow back onto the grid and the meter here would actually literally run backward. We've seen it happen many times. It does work like that.
4: And when you add all those together, these solar panels will pay back in about 7.5 years. Which is a reasonable time frame, not bad for an economic investment. So they actually will pay back.
3: The challenge, you know, I think solar's had historically, it is an expensive technology and people have to decide for themselves whether it's going to be worth it to make that initial upfront investment.
4: The major thing that's needed is technological innovation by making it easier and cheaper to manufacture it and to install it, and in various other ways reducing the cost.
0: Overall, Google sees its green initiatives as not simply a matter of economics, but hopefully is setting an example to others.
1: Google's approach to sustainability is to continue to green our own operations through our offices, our data centers, the electricity that we use here, but we also want our successes to scale out to the rest of the world. So we're not just doing this for us, we're really doing it for the future and to the options that we have available to us, we want to make sure are available to others. For example, our solar project that we installed here, the real message was that not only can we do this right now, we can do it in a cost-effective way, which means that anyone else can do it too.

0: The Golden Gate Bridge spans one of the most impressive bays in the world and is gateway to the great city of San Francisco. Near the bridge is Golden Gate Park, an urban open space of over 1,000 acres where San Franciscans can relax and enjoy themselves. Since 1916, a famous natural history museum has stood in the park, the California Academy of Sciences. But in 1989, the building was severely damaged by an earthquake. And today, the Academy is reopening in an amazing new building with a strong emphasis on sustainability.
1: This is really a very unique building because it's not just a natural history museum. It's a natural history museum, an aquarium, a planetarium, and a scientific research and education center all under one roof.
0: When you come into the building, there's a large space with its roof open to the elements. To the left, the white-walled dome houses the planetarium. Next to the planetarium is an artificial coral reef, which is 25 feet deep.
1: We are standing on top of our Philippine coral reef exhibit. It is

0: the deepest living coral reef display in the world. And we actually grew all of the coral for this exhibit in a coral nursery. So we were able to create this exhibit in a very sustainable way.
1: On the opposite side from the coral reef, contained within the glass dome, is another feature designed to encourage awareness of sustainability. It's a real tropical rainforest, artificially created and preserved.
0: The Rainforests of the World exhibit allows you to walk through a living rainforest, and as you circle up through the ramp, you get to experience rainforests from different parts of the world. So you start in Borneo, you circle up into Madagascar, you circle up again into Costa Rica. It's a really amazing chance to experience four different rainforests all within an hour-long visit to this dome. Well, the dome is kept at constant temperature and humidity. It's kept at 82 degrees and about 75% humidity. And we have a misting system in here that helps keep the humidity up. And we have skylights in the dome that were positioned to get the maximum amount of natural sunlight down into this exhibit to help the trees grow. So those skylights are helping to keep the exhibit warm, almost like a greenhouse.
1: The building contains 38,000 live animals, including 4,000 fish in the coral reef.
0: So we're hoping that we can start a lifelong process of caring about the natural world that starts with an experience that people had here in this building.
1: Perhaps the most extraordinary feature of this already extraordinary building is its roof. The main architect of the building was the famous Italian Renzo Piano, one of the world's leading architects. His San Francisco partner, Gordon Chong, explains Renzo's concern to make the building fit in with the park.
2: What Renzo talked about, which I find very exciting and interesting, is he says that if you think about a park, and that the fact is you want to minimize the disturbance to that open space, he suggested taking a knife and cutting out that green footprint out of the park and raising it up 38 feet in the air into the tree line.
1: To further integrate with the park, Renzo decided to create a living, breathing, organic landscaped roof, planted with native California grasses and flowers. It has also been designed to blend in with the wider San Francisco landscape.
2: The relationship of the building to the park, as you'll begin to see, is the fact that these mounding forms in great part reflect the existing natural landscape as well as the terrain of San Francisco behind us.
1: The really major advantage of the roof, however, is that it's extremely green. It will absorb about 2 million gallons of rainwater every year. Much of this contains pollutants from the atmosphere, which would otherwise end up in San Francisco's water system. The landscaped roof also provides natural insulation.
2: That soil provides a significant insulation value that keeps the building both cool as well as warm where needed.
0: There are a lot of things about green building that really go back to elemental things that might not seem like they're cutting edge, but they don't get done very often today. A couple of them are the use of natural light, the use of natural ventilation. It's very unusual to walk into a natural history museum and see all of this light filling the space. They're typically very dark, sort of cloistered spaces. This is the unmuseum in many ways. You walk into this building and light is just flooding the hallways. We're just using natural resources. We're using fresh air and we're using natural sunlight. It may not seem like these are very complicated things, but 90% of our publicly accessible spaces have access to natural daylight. That's a staggering number. And there's no air conditioning on the public floor. The building is entirely ventilated by natural ventilation systems.
2: As you know, there is a landscape roof that undulates. The wind blows over and under and over, and as it goes through those mounds, it sucks air up, because as you know from the interior, the hot air will rise, and the wind blowing over the top of the roof will then pull that air out naturally with no mechanical ventilation. A facade, or the skin of the building as we refer to it, changes in response to the outside environment. So as shading is required on a sunny day, shades will move up and down.

0: down by sensors. The edges of the building, as you'll see, provide photoelectric cells. There are weather vanes at the top of the roof of the building that gives a computer all of the data necessary to tell them when skylights need to be opened. It's like a body. It breathes and it changes in response to what's happening to the exterior of the environment. Buildings have been evolving over the last 35 to 40 years in a very wonderful and appropriate, socially responsible kind of a way. But probably the most encouraging part of what's happening today is that the public is demanding this.
1: The new California Academy of Sciences building, then, is a revolutionary model of how a public building can be made sustainable. It also provides one of the most exciting examples in the world of how buildings may evolve in the future.

0: I think for some extraordinary reason, it's still acceptable for young people to be prejudiced and racist against travellers.
1: Gypsy, tinker, smelly gypsies.
2: Pikey, dirty pig, whatever name went, we was called.
3: Some called us pikeys, gypsies, all things like that, when they're not true.
2: Being a gypsy, you weren't considered part of the community.
4: And there was always someone, it didn't matter how many accepted you for what you were, there was always someone that wouldn't.
1: If I used to come to school with my new Nike trainers on, you know, where did you get them? Did you nick them trainers?
5: Because if we don't live in a house, some of us live in caravans, that's what they probably think of us.
6: It's because it's a lack of understanding. The student who has bullied will not know why they're bullying. It'll just be a stigma. They've heard a phrase, they've heard this nasty word, and we want to eliminate it.
7: Gypsy, Roma and traveller children can face racism and bullying at school, causing many to drop out before year 11. Despite most doing well at primary level, their overall GCSE results are worse than other groups. We look at the work of schools in three local authorities to see how they have tackled prejudice towards this group and raised attendance and attainment.
8: Well, they are the lowest achieving group, and which is why we need a special focus on affirming their ethnicity, celebrating their culture and providing them with the kind of experience in school which is going to see them improving in terms of standards of achievement.
9: One of the things that we spend a lot of time doing is building up trust, building up positive relationships with the community.
0: I think we need to do more and more work with schools, looking at stereotypes, looking at feelings and how people react, and celebrating the strengths of the traveller community.
10: When I was younger, I did used to get a few name callers, isn't it? I can't really do much, can you, when there's a big gang of them?
11: We do get really upset about it, and that's when we lash out.
12: I used to hit the person that called me the name. But I can't do it. It's not funny, man.
2: 9 times out of 10, we were blamed for causing the trouble, but we weren't. All we were doing was just standing up for our own rights. And because we were the gypsies, we were the ones that came into school. We were the ones that caused the fights, the name calling. But they didn't see it from our point of view, that we were the ones that were being bullied, and we were outnumbered for at least 50 kids to one.
7: One of the ways to reduce racism directed towards this group is to increase awareness and understanding of the traveller heritage. This primary school regularly visits the Romany Life Centre at Cranbrook in Kent with this in mind.
13: Yeah, but it's actually quite small.
14: Yeah, but if it's small,
15: it's really cosy.
16: Everyone needs a Scrooge.

0: This was built in 1970. This, we call it a trailer. You always call them caravans. We used to put our money into like caravans, china, jewellery, because we never used to carry any money about with us, and we didn't used to believe in banks.
1: I like all the wagons,
2: the horses,
3: and travelling around everywhere, meeting new people.
4: I asked the children why did they think that Henry and other travellers had encountered unkindness in their lives. And they thought about it quite deeply, and then one of the children said, because it's different. People are frightened of something that's different. Just brought it all very much to life and really made it real for them.
5: When everybody learns about traveller history, as happens here, then this is what breaks down prejudices, because prejudices are essentially about ignorance.
6: Thank you!
7: Travellers' children are often seen as being different, even before starting school, because most don't have any experience of playgroup. To encourage attendance at nursery, Hertfordshire has produced a booklet.
8: The photographs in the book that we produced are all travellers, and this immediately has an enormous impact. Families recognise the children. It gives us a great entree into gaining their confidence.
7: In Brent, an on-site nursery for traveller preschoolers provides the same sort of play experiences that children from other communities enjoy.
9: They're learning lots of skills like sharing, like listening to each other. And what I've seen is that once they've left the provision and gone on to mainstream, they've settled in very, very well in school.
7: Developing pride in their traveller background can reduce the dropout rate in years 8 and 9. John Kelly Girls Technology College pupils have produced an Irish Travellers booklet celebrating their unique way of life.
10: Because a lot of staff, a lot of new teachers don't know about the Irish Traveller community, as I didn't when I first started out, I thought it was important to educate the teachers about the travelling community.
11: But like, we've often had like teachers, what I have anyway, and like students come up to me and say, Rose, where do you travel? How far do you travel? Do you love travelling around the world? And I'm just like, yeah, I travel around the world, but really I don't. They need something like this to help them, show them what we're really like about.
10: I asked the girls to make a booklet, and I asked them what they would like in it so that other people would know about them and about their culture. So they came up with religion, about the site, where they live, and about their general lives.
12: And it can go far beyond that. It can go into their fashion world, it can go into their expectations and aspirations, but it's about them going back to their grassroots and being very proud of them.
9: It's gone down very, very well with the other children, and that has really gone a long way to forging really good relationships that the children have with their peers.
7: Back in Kent, the Romani Life Centre has proved the inspiration for an even more ambitious teaching aid. A film called Kushti Achin Tan, meaning a good place to stay, was made by pupils from the nearby Angley School.
5: It's called Kushti Achin Tan because one of the important things as well is to affirm and celebrate the traveller language.
13: We've done a lot of travelling around with a wagon. We'll go mostly to Kent, fruit picking, nut picking and things like that.
14: It'll get like people more interested in the culture, like in schools and stuff like that, when they see it, and other people.
0: They all have different types of brackets. Some were carved on both sides, some were only on one side, some were more ornate.
15: Okay, so what sort of things did you think were interesting in the film that you've just seen?
16: I thought it must be pretty amazing how they actually could all carve everything so well.
15: I think that's a really important skill, isn't it? And that's why people from the traveller community don't want those sort of skills to be lost.
0: This is actually my mum's arm basket that she used to go out with when I was a baby, full up with whatever she could take out that day to try and earn a living.
17: And you get some of them come out, the gorgeous come out, go away, go away.
18: I thought it was a bit harsh how they just kicked all those, if they were trying to sell you something, they said, shoo, go away.
14: One boy said it was horrible when they walked to the door and people would shoo them away. I thought that was good because they were taking it all in.
19: I felt it was an absolutely excellent way of getting across

0: that they are, yes, they are different from us in many ways, but also that the similarities.
1: At the time that it was produced, the biggest plus was the fact that every traveller parent of children in school came into school to see that DVD presented. And I think that says it all in itself, doesn't it? The fact that it bridged that gap.
2: In the past, these parents themselves often missed out on education, especially at secondary level.
3: Everybody had to work, children as well. I worked from as long as I could remember, always had to work. So I didn't get to go to school.
4: I did go on to secondary school, but I was only there for a month.
5: I was 12 and a half when I left school. And from then on, I never had no idea at all what I was going to do.
4: My mum pulled me out, so, and that's it.
6: I'm used to working in schools where they don't go further than year nine. To get them actually to year nine has been really very, very difficult.
7: What I've done is basically not bend rules, but be flexible as far as timetabling is concerned. There are different attendance rates for travellers, but I don't ever tell them that I expect them to come to school every single day. And the girls can see the benefit of that because obviously they're not singled out as being treated differently.
8: If we get treated differently now, we're going to think we're different to other people and they're going to think we're different as well, but we're really not, we're like the same. So we don't really want to be treated different, so we're going to be treated the same.
6: Here at John Kelly, we've got girls going up into year 11. We've got three Irish Traveller girls who've just transferred to the College of North West London who are doing hospitality catering courses already, which means that their aspirations at John Kelly have obviously been stretched enough for them to believe that they can do it.
9: I want to stay on at sixth form, do some catering, but when I start college, also I want to look at other careers, so I've always got something else to fall on.
2: Lydia left secondary school after a few months barely literate. Now she's 22 and a successful learning support assistant working with her community.
5: Now I'm doing a level one, bottom half of my GCSEs next month. So I can't wait to do that. I'm doing a teacher's assistant MVQ level three course. And you know, I've just come on so much and come so forward. To be honest, I look back at where I was and I just, you know, I don't know how I've done it.
2: Because her own education was so rudimentary, Mignonette is especially keen for her children to succeed.
4: Is that allowed to the camera?
10: No.
4: Monica's 11, she's completed primary, she's now on to secondary, which after that she's going to go to college and university. She wants to be a vet. Mignonette, she's 7 next month. Wants to be a dancer on telly, so I'm not going to stop them. I'll push them. I'm not pull them out. No way.
2: Travellers' children often flourish at primary, but unless supported, they can struggle at secondary level.
5: Primary was really, really good. I really enjoyed it. The teachers were used to travellers, but then moving on, when I was about 12 to secondary school, we had big problems there with name calling and they didn't know anything about travellers. And it wasn't only the children, it was teachers as well.
11: I think transition is another key issue, that in year six, the children have developed really good relationships with their teacher, who they see for all the day. But once they go into secondary school, they're having to forge new relationships with lots of different adults.
12: Some of the strategies we've used is supporting children at Key Stage 2, at the SATs, just before SATs, giving them some extra support, not just travellers, but often other youngsters as well, in order that they go into secondary education reaching level 4.
6: Well, we have taster days in June, and all the students come from the primary schools. So if there's three travellers coming with one of our feeder primary schools, they come just like any other student. And we also hold a summer school, and we have some students from the traveller group come in the summer holidays, so they get used to coming in the building and they're not thinking, this is alien to me, but they're included with everybody else. We don't do it just for the travellers, we do it for them all.
11: Now, if schools don't invest their time in doing that with traveller children, then the result is that you'll see a fall off in attendance, and then you'll see

The issues in terms of children feeling isolated and not being able to forge meaningful relationships in schools.

0: Great Barr School in Birmingham is the largest secondary school in England with 2,500 pupils and a staff of 160 teachers. Joining the staff this term are 18 NQTs, and we'll be focusing on two of them. First, we'll see how Gail Clark deals with a challenging Year 8 class.
1: This is taking way too long, Year 8. Can I ask you to do this in your break time?
0: And we'll discover how Edward Aguirre's American accent impacts on his pupils in ICT.
2: If you do not get the level of work done that I need, or if you're badly behaved, then I will keep you some time after school.
1: Ryan.
0: Assisting these new teachers with their classroom management is behavioural expert Sue Cowley.
3: That gets the attention, okay. Right? Then when they all kind of look around, you then everybody looking this way. Silence now.
0: Sue will be reviewing how they're getting on in their lessons and providing help with classroom control. Great Barr puts a high priority on supporting its newly qualified teaching team. The responsibility for their care and development falls to induction mentor Elaine Caldicott.
4: I'm very keen to ensure that every NQT across the school has a common entitlement within their departments and that they do get a standardised lesson observation from me and from their induction tutors in the department.
5: When I qualified for university, I never thought I really wanted to be a teacher. I'd always thought about and worked with kids because I really enjoy that. So I thought, well, I'd make it a career. I enjoy it, they enjoy it. It sounds like it's the best recipe for success.
6: I've got one class that I particularly struggle with like all the time, and I've had them today. They're a funny class because it's not the kind of class where it's out of control, if you know what I mean, but I've got to stay on top of them because I know it'll get to a point where they're out of control.
7: Especially at a young age, I believe that everybody does want to learn. I think everybody has it as a, you know, an innate desire.

0: desire to know, to for knowledge.
1: I sort of deal with them, they're getting better, to be honest, which is, I think, sort of a reflection of just, you know, trying different techniques and building relationships and trying to change the kind of work so it's more suited to them.
2: Investment in the social needs of the new teaching team at Great Bar is highly valued and comes from the top.
3: A social event for us is part of the emphasis upon their professionalism, that we are showing, demonstrating in a kind of practical way that we value them as individuals, as human beings.
4: They have a full programme of support. Every other week we meet after school, and that's a formal meeting where we discuss all sorts of issues. Sometimes it's an open forum for them to sort of bring out into the open whatever it is they're concerned and worried about. Other times it's a little bit more structured, and we'll do things like a tour of the catchment area. We will get various specialist speakers in to do some insets with them.
5: Each department should have citizenship-based lessons.
4: Anything they need, I can adapt the programme to suit their needs.
2: Having the well-organised support of the school and so many NQT colleagues to rely on is clearly a huge bonus for the new team at Great Bar. To learn a bit more about what can happen at the sharp end, we've taken the cameras into the classroom to look at how Gail Clark is teaching Year 8 art.
6: OK, Year 8, before we start, can you make sure that your uniforms are correct, please? Top buttons and shirts tucked in. OK, silently sit down, please. On your table, you will see there is a sheet that looks like this. OK? You will need to take a sheet, put your name and form at the top, and then complete the questions, please. Listen for your names as well. Could you just empty your mouth for me, please?
4: The art department has some staff that have been there for a long time, and it was important that a new face that was coming in was going to fit. And Gail certainly does. She's very lively, really keen to get it right, is constantly asking questions, and is keen to be a really successful classroom teacher.
6: Sensibly and quietly, could we go and stand around that table there, please? Have I asked for you to all have a big conversation about it? Okay. In today's lesson, you're going to be creating, okay, an information page. You're working on the images today and ripping these bits of papers up. So all I've done is just stick them down and then cut them out again, okay? Right, go back to your tables quietly, please. Have you got any paint brushes? Paint brushes are all on the side in front of the watercolour paint. Could you go and grab some watercolour paints for your table, please? The last time, empty your mouth, young man.
7: You should lock it.
6: Empty your mouth. You should be eating sweets. You know the rules. Empty your mouth. Right, guys, we should be sat down now, starting to work. You should be now painting your double pages. Sit down and put your hand up. Right, Year 8, can we have silence, please? Silence. All eyes this way. Just get this straight. There is some people who are following the instructions and are sat down and are painting their pages. Excellent. The rest of you should not be out of your seats. You should be painting your pages by now. Hands up, please. I can't deal with all the noise at the same time. What else do you need to think about? Guys, one of you get some paper towels. See? Nothing to panic about. Just stop, guys. Brushes down. Clinton.
8: Just a minute.
6: I know you're very eager to get it finished, but I've asked you to put it down, please.
7: What?
6: Thank
7: Who
6: you.
7: Who said that?
8: Shut up, Jordan, man. Gosh.
6: Sorry, okay, guys, can you put everything down, please? Yeah, sit down, please. Look at me. Absolutely everything down and quiet eyes this way. Eyes looking at me. I'm stood over here, guys.
7: Shall I come on board or come on
6: board? I've asked you to stop, put everything down. Still haven't got eyes this way. Eyes need to be this way. Sit down, guys. No one's going anywhere until I dismiss you quietly.
7: Hang on, bud.
6: This time, could you put your chairs in, please, and go? Who's with these?
2: It's time to go forensic. Sue Cowley has looked at the tapes of Gail's lesson and is now going to explore the detail of what went on and the areas where Gail might improve.
9: So, Gail, I've watched your lesson.

0: the control of that class and other classes, little ideas that I might be able to use with the other classes. In particular this class, because when the cameras were there, they were angels almost, you know, in their own little way. And then I had the week after, it was a Friday, and I actually ended up in tears after that lesson because of how frustrated they made me feel. But the main thing was that I'd seen them in this way, in this lesson.
1: And that tells you that their misbehaviour is a choice.
0: Exactly. Yeah.
1: So you have to show them how to make the right choices and give them reasons to make the right choices.
0: Yeah.
1: And hopefully I'll be able to show you how to do that.
0: Hopefully. Okay, you're right. Before we start, can you make sure that you...
1: What is your expectation about their uniform?
0: And the top button's done correctly.
1: Right.
0: The ties are pushed up to the collars and also the shirts.
1: You have put yourself in a good position. It's a good thing to do. You've said, I'm going to back up the school policy on this.
0: Mm-hmm.
1: But if you don't follow it through, what do they think?
0: Get away with much more.
1: Right. And it's those little things that communicate a message, particularly with year 7 and 8s.
0: Okay.
1: Okay. As you go higher up the school, you might choose to relax on certain expectations. But it's those things that send a message. Okay. Right, they are still settling down. He's rejigging his tie, okay,
0: right,
1: as you've asked him to, and you're already telling them what they need. What's going to happen if you do that?
0: He's going to be behind and then rushing around and causing...
1: Okay. Yeah, and they're not listening.
0: A fuss.
1: Children don't listen. They can't be doing something with their hands or pulling a chair out and listening at the same time.
0: Okay.
1: So what you need to do at this point... It's stop. Don't say anything yet. This kid's still fiddling. You're telling them to take a sheet and put their name, this kid. It's not gone in his brain. Because he's like, I'm doing my tie, miss. I'm doing my tie. Don't tell me about my name. What's my name? Now, at this point, if you do want to be doing anything, you should be walking around the room going, OK, good tie, nice.
0: Right,
1: up tight, yeah. Get them all settled first before you think about doing anything to do with the lesson.
0: Joseph.
2: Yes,
0: Daniel.
1: With a tricky class, I would be tempted to insist on stillness and silence during the register. So that at the end of the register, you have this moment where the lesson begins.
0: Right.
1: And it's at that point that I would set the objectives. Yeah? So your starter activity kind of mucks up the beginning of the lesson for you, because can you see how some of them are still fiddling around and not actually getting on with it? So I'd be tempted to think about that.
0: What is the name of the group of artists that you asked to research about for homework? The Something Something Brotherhood.
1: How did the starter activity relate to what was going to go on in the lesson later on?
0: It was actually referred back to the lesson previous.
1: Right.
0: So it's questions testing their knowledge.
1: Right.
0: Something that I could actually mark afterwards and just test their
1: knowledge on it. Okay. Now, I had the feeling that your starter activity put you off the whole thing of setting your objectives.
0: Maybe.
1: It kind of almost got in the way.
0: Okay.
1: And although, you know, you're advised to use a starter activity main section plenary, with some classes that won't be appropriate, or the starter activity might be a very short sort of verbal Q&A session, something like that. How many of their names would you honestly say you know? Be honest, because there's no shame in it.
0: You're teaching. 10 at a max.
1: Okay.
0: Yeah.
1: Now, as I watched this tape, I only heard two names. I'm not going to say what those names are, but those two students whose names you said, what kind of students do you think they are? The students who do what in your lessons?
0: Mess me about a bit.
1: Okay. It's the classic thing, and it's the instinct, and it, absolutely natural instinct, is to remember the names of the kids who are being naughty. Okay? Now, you know the theory. What's the theory? What should you be doing?
0: Well, trying to introduce myself to the ones I don't know. Okay. I can use them as my...
1: And using the names of the ones that are behaving themselves,
0: yeah?
1: Now, they're coming around the table here, and they do this quite nicely.
0: Mm-hmm.
1: And about 90% of them do it really well, and they've got their uniform beautifully.
0: Yeah.
1: Okay? So at this point, what I might do is go, okay, now I need to learn a few names before we start. So you're looking really smart. You've behaved really well.
0: Yeah.
1: What's your name?
0: Okay.
1: I'm going to give you a merit mark.
0: You should be now painting your double pages.
3: Miss, you have to piece of paper.
0: Sit down and put your hand up.
1: What reward system have you got in place with this class?
0: It is merits.
1: Okay.
0: It's the whole school.
1: Right.
0: Yeah.
1: How many merits did you give out in this lesson?

0: Probably not at all.
1: Okay. Now, it's hard to remember. No, it's not terrible, because it's hard to remember everything.
0: Mm-hmm.
1: Okay? But rewards are one of the best ways
0: yeah.
1: of getting these children to behave as you wish. And try not to get hooked into this thing where you focus on a couple of faces here who are the tricky kids.
0: Yeah.
1: Look around every class that you teach and go, okay, she's quiet, she's nice, yeah. she always does her work, she always hands her homework. You're brilliant. I've got three merits to give out today and you've been brilliant so far. You're going to get one of
0: okay.
1: them. And try and have that as one of the things that you're going to start your lesson with.
2: You can get some more cake.
1: Now, what was the one thing that you wanted them to get out of that?
0: I was showing them how to present homework to a good standard.
1: Right.
0: So that, like, in future homeworks...
1: And what was the wash for? Was it to make it look aged?
0: Aged or look just better than a plain white piece of paper.
1: Right, OK. And then they were cutting some letters?

0: Cutting lettering out, cutting images out of the artist's work, and then also doing some written work to go with it as well.
1: Right, okay. Mm-hmm. Some of these children took about 20 minutes to do the colour wash.
0: Yeah.
1: Okay. So what you might want to do is set them some time as
0: time
1: well.
0: Limits.
1: Give them some targets to work for. Okay. So let's imagine the class are out there, they're in front of me. Now, I give you a tip. Whenever you set any task, start off by saying, when I say go.
0: Yeah.
1: Because if you don't, what happens?
0: Just do it anyway.
1: They just off. Yeah, they're not focusing.
0: Off on one.
1: So, looking at the class, when I say go, I want you to start. And you're going to do four things. How many things, Fred?
2: Three, miss?
1: No. How many things, Jemima? Four things, miss. Four. Well done, Jemima. It gives you the opportunity, lots of praise.
0: Okay.
1: So, repetition. So, when I say go, there's going to be four things I want you to do. Lots of visual backup with your hands, numbers with your hands, okay?
0: Yeah.
1: So, you tell me, what's the first thing? Succinct, concise, tell me.
0: Colour wash using the watercolour paints.
1: First, so get the number in.
0: Yeah.
1: First, you've got 2 minutes to colour wash your paper using the watered down paint. Do you see how then they understand they've
0: got
1: 2 minutes?
0: It's almost theatrical as well, isn't it?
1: It is, absolutely. If they hear lots of words, they won't get it. If they hear, first, you have 2 minutes to colour wash the page.
0: Yeah.
1: So very simple, very succinct.
0: Okay. Right, guys, we should be sat down now. It's starting to work.
3: That was my pen.
1: Now, how do you get this class silent? What strategy do you use? Do you call out silent?
0: I usually either call out silent, if this is with all my classes, to get their attention, or I do the 3, 2, 1, and then I just wait, but I don't know why I didn't do it there.
1: Do you sometimes feel like you have to wait forever?
0: Yeah.
1: Yeah.
0: And then it's as if you're wasting most of your lesson.
1: Absolutely, but they're wasting the lesson, not you.
0: Yeah.
1: Yeah, because you are entitled to ask for silence when you want to communicate with the class, okay?
4: Right, you're right, can we have silence, please? Silence! All eyes this way.
1: Now, I generally advise against using a verbal command to get silence from a whole class.
0: Okay.
1: Because what happens is you shout over them, they're making noise so they don't hear you, so you get frustrated, then you have to shout again. And it indicates to them that you're not in control.
0: Right.
1: Okay? So try something like, that gets the attention.
0: Okay.
1: Right? Then when they all kind of look around, you then, everybody looking this way, silence now. So really quick.
0: Mm-hmm.
1: Or another way to do it is to look round and go, right, you're silent, brilliant, you can go to break on time. So start pointing out the children who are doing what you want.
0: Yeah.
1: Write something on the board, write in huge lettering.
0: Right, quiet.
1: Silence.
0: Mm.
1: But actually, you shouldn't have needed to get them silent.
0: No.
1: Because if you'd set the instructions...
0: At the start. Yeah.
1: Do you see how those instructions will help you to manage the class?
4: Who has completed the answers to those questions?
1: Okay. You have a tendency, and a lot of NQTs, and I believe I did as well, you're very easily distracted from the main

0: purpose? What's the main purpose of what's happening in your classroom at this point?
1: Them working.
0: Them getting on with the work. Yeah. You almost need to be kind of buzzing around all over the place. Yeah. And your movement around the room is good. Yeah. Mm-hmm. When you don't get yourself too focused on one little spot.
2: So what colours are you going to pick,
0: now,
2: Daniel?
0: Can I ask you to just watch this bit?
2: This one here. Just that
0: okay,
2: one.
0: Now I'm a year 8 boy. What things am I interested in life?
2: Maybe the back of this. Could you go and grab some watercolour paint?
0: What things
2: for your table, please?
0: Are important to me in my life? What kind of things do I enjoy?
1: Okay.
0: What do I enjoy? I enjoy football.
1: Yeah.
0: What else am I into?
1: Ladies,
0: yes,
1: women.
0: Yes. I would say that this is a better option in terms of outfits. And it's the sort of thing you often don't realise you've done it. And I mean, actually seeing yourself on camera kind of highlights it to you.
1: Yeah.
0: It's the same thing with short skirts. It's all the things that...
1: I didn't realise it was that low,
0: yeah,
1: to be honest.
0: Okay. You've seen it. I won't harbour on the point. Okay. Is this helping you, Gail?
1: It is, yeah. I mean, there's a lot of points out of this that I will take out and use them, actually, in my lessons. In all lessons across the board, that is.
3: The regular contact with NQTs enables the management team to identify where support may be needed and also to spot when progress is outstanding.
4: Edward is a fascinating character. He stood out amongst the NQTs from day one. I think it's his formality sometimes that was quite striking.
5: The first time I had the class, they were terrible. You know, they weren't used to me. I wasn't used to them, and I had to drill in my instructions and kind of drilling my expectation for their behaviour.
4: It's got a bit of a larger-than-life personality, and certainly his accent, his American accent, was fascinating for everybody. So initially, there was a direct interest in Edward.
5: Yes, yeah, so to log to the internet, then turn your monitors off, then face the front. Well done, George. Just face this way, please.
4: The children are certainly interested in him because of his interest in dance and, again, the American sort of influence within him.
5: Good afternoon, class.
6: Good afternoon.
5: What I'll do now, I'll take the register. When I call your name, just say, yes, sir. If I do mispronounce your name, I apologise and please correct me. Okay?
4: He seems to be somebody who really wants, he's desperate to get it just right. And I think so far he is doing just that. He's following the systems, he's following the rules.
5: Right.
4: Back in the induction fortnight in July, he was the one that was asking loads and loads of questions, very keen to get to grips with the systems in the school, to find out the procedures for various things. And judging by the start he's made, his department are absolutely thrilled to bits with him. He's getting a handle on it all, and he's doing well.
5: Right, could you tuck your shirt in, please? Close the door. Right, don't do anything for the minute mark, just have a seat. What we're gonna do today is, in year 8, were you familiar with learning how to use flowcharts in year 8? Well, what we're gonna do in year 9, we're gonna build on that, and we're gonna try to control a system for a water park ride. So by the end of the 6 weeks, we're gonna work on this. You would have produced a computer-based control system to enhance the safety of a water ride.
3: So, what strategies does Edward Aguirre find most effective in organising and teaching his ICT pupils?
0: Edward, can you tell me a bit about how you came to be at the school and what your background is?
5: Yeah, I was born in Texas.
0: Oh, right.
5: And I moved here when I was a young child.
0: Right.
5: So a lot of my education, a lot of my adolescent education was taken up in England. Now, gentlemen, if you have a flat screen monitor, could you just turn it this way so that I can see it? Yeah, just turn around.
0: Do you think the accent gives you an advantage?
5: It's kind of a gift and a curse.
0: Yeah.
5: It was a gift when I started out because I sound so different.
0: Yeah.
5: You know, a lot of the kids would say,
0: novelty.
5: Like, hold on, he's not like us. He sounds different. I'm gonna listen to what he has to say.
0: Yeah.
5: Obviously, when someone always sounds different, kids always kind of want to tune into that new sound, that unheard sound. But it's a curse because kids still like to, you know, take the Mickey and always copy, imitate what I say and stuff. First person that can do that well may get a merit, okay? So that's what I want you to do first. That's your first activity. I want it done quietly, please.
0: What would you say were your strengths at the moment? Where do you feel you're doing well?
5: With that class in particular, that was the fourth time I taught them.
0: Right.
5: And it took me pretty much 3 lessons to get them to that level.
0: And what sort of things did you do?
5: The first lesson, because they hadn't met me before, then I got to know me, I had to establish myself.
7: Hey, class, good afternoon. I'm waiting for you to line up quietly. I wonder if you tall face this way.
5: So, when they waited outside,
7: I waited for absolute silence.
5: As in, I stood there and I

0: just waited for silence. You know, I said once, I'll wait for silence, because they hadn't met me before. So until every single person in that line, 22 kids, was silent, I didn't continue.
1: If you do not get the level of work done that I need, or if you're badly behaved, then I will keep you some time after school. And you can explain to me then why you weren't well behaved and why you didn't get your work done.
0: I was looking at them in their eyes, you know, making sure that they could see me then. I then said, right, that took 20 minutes to get you all to be quiet. You haven't met me before. You have no idea who I am. All that you know is that I am a teacher waiting for you all to be quiet.
2: I'm scared.
0: But they're still silent. And then, you know, yeah. Okay, my name is Mr. Igeri. It says so on my name tag. If you cannot pronounce that, you can call me sir. But I will be your teacher for this year in ICT. Yes,
1: if you do not do that silently the first time, we'll come out here and do it again, and we'll practice again, possibly till after school.
0: A lot of my sanctioning has been just leaving my classroom straight away, only because I'm fortunate that a lot of senior members of staff have their offices outside of my classroom.
2: Yeah. Yeah.
0: So with low-level behavior, I give 1-2 warnings. Anything else that disrupts my learning, I'll say to the pupil, you're not disrupting my learning, you're wasting time for me,
2: yeah,
0: or the pupils. Yeah. You can now leave my classroom.
1: Right, yeah, 4 minutes left on that class. 4 minutes.
2: You're so consistent, you're so clear. Can you see any potential downsides to that?
0: Yes, some pupils are still very defiant. I mean, right. I am a strict teacher when it comes to education, and a lot of kids are still very defiant. They still don't understand what I'm trying to do with
2: them.
0: And
2: what do you do when a kid's defiant?
0: I will go up to the phone, find them, and address their behavior to them, usually in private, outside. I also refer their behavior to their form tutor, the head of the house, as well. Not to say, could you please get this kid and address him, but just to let them know, this child who is from your form, from your house, has this behavior, I will follow it up.
2: So they've got the information.
0: Yeah.
1: Now, I don't want you to spend too much time writing in too much information. Just give me a very brief description of what each one is, okay?
2: Yes. Do you think there's some students in this school who respond to you differently because you're male?
1: Think about.
2: Do you think that there's an element of male, female teachers having slightly different
0: I think some definitely respond to me. The lads are still trying to be more chummy.
2: Yeah.
0: And at the same time, me being a male, I am trying not to be so pastoral with things like the girls, because obviously the girls won't feel that comfortable really being confiding in a male teacher, so.
2: And do you think that'll be an issue when you come to have a form group?
0: I think it maybe.
2: Might be quite a difficult area.
0: It will
2: for
0: be. I mean, there was a girl crying a couple of weeks ago when I said to her, you know, I understand. I don't know what's going on, but, you know, me being a male, you may not feel comfortable talking to me. I understand that. Is there someone you can talk to now? Is there a form tutor you would like to talk to about? And she said, yes.
1: Thinking about how a fridge works, what type of sensor does it contain? Now, a fridge contains a lot of sensors.
2: Something else I noticed in your lesson, which I thought was lovely, was the way you use your voice. Is that conscious? Is it a natural skill?
0: I definitely have to talk a lot slower, because naturally I do talk fast. So when I'm doing my lesson, I do talk slower.
2: Yeah.
0: When I have to address behavior, I get a little bit more stern, but I don't make a habit of it, and I don't stay stern as in to kind of show, you know, I've lost my temper.
2: Yeah.
0: I will get stern, and then I'll go back to being slow.
1: Right, your homework is as follows.
0: One of the best things I've had to me so far is some of the naughty pupils. Like when I met them, first 2-3 lessons, they're naughty. And now they're turning around. And that shows that this kid is actually understanding what I'm trying to do with them.
1: All right, everyone else, thank you very much. See you next week.
3: We kind of nurture them here to ensure that they have a successful NQT year. We don't want them leaving their profession or leaving us after we've trained them so well.
2: When you're an NQT, there will be some classes who cause you a lot of problems. You've got to keep trying the strategies. You've got to put strategies in place, and if those ones don't work, then you try some other ones. What you don't do is lower your standards, lower your expectations, and let students get away with misbehaviour.

0: The NQT year is perhaps one of the most challenging of a teacher's career. We've been following three new teachers through it all to see how their experiences might prepare you for what's to come. In this programme, we'll ask three NQTs to reflect on their first year, from their very first day in front of the class, and look forward to what's ahead. Their experiences provide a valuable perspective for those just starting out in the profession. Claire Hewitt teaches modern foreign languages at Parkside School in Bradford, West Yorkshire. Yeah. She used to be cabin crew for an airline, so she's used to dealing with occasionally difficult customers. How would a class of 30 teenagers compare?
1: It's strange watching yourself back. It seems such a long time ago, and it's only a few months, really. It's really bizarre. I think I'm a lot more confident now than I was then. But I thought I looked quite confident, to tell you the truth. I thought I looked pretty confident in front of them all.
2: We stop talking!
1: Yeah. Classroom management's changed a bit because I've got used to the pupils. I know where they all sit and I know who they are and who gets on with who and who doesn't get on with who.
2: Do not come to my lesson half-dressed late.
1: If something went wrong, I'd be upset. And I go and tell somebody about it, but I don't think I'd take it to heart. You can't take everything to heart, otherwise you'd just crack up. If everything some kid said to you was that it was really horrible, you took it to heart, you'd just end up going crazy.
2: I'm the teacher.
1: What?
2: Yes, if you want to talk, you ask me. Don't just talk in the middle of my lesson.
0: Claire's prioritised professional development during her NQT year, working alongside her mentor, Sarah Williams. Their end-of-year meeting includes both a review of first-year highlights and an opportunity to plan for next year.
3: OK, Claire, we need to look really today at how your year's gone unbelievably fast. And obviously you started your year off with specific objectives of things that you wanted to achieve.
1: I really like the fact that I came here because I met Sarah at university and she was an advanced skills teacher, and I've always found her role quite interesting, something I might like to do eventually, hopefully, if I'm good enough. But she's taught me a lot of very important stuff, so I'd like to pass it on to other people. And she uses a lot of my stuff that I do as well, which is really nice. It's flattering.
3: And we've worked very much as a team, haven't
1: yes,
3: we, which
1: yeah,
3: I hope
1: yeah.
3: that's been...
1: It's nice to see other teachers using the resources as well that...
3: That you've
1: that I've made.
3: which is
1: really good. And then they come back and say, oh, they're great, though, if I've just used them.
3: Yeah, so that's brilliant, isn't it?
1: I do like the role that I'm hopefully going to do in September, which is going into the primary schools and developing some links with them.
3: We have 7 main feeder primary schools, mm-hmm. and hopefully you'll be able to do some work. I mean, it will be different in the different schools, but these are the things that we've established so far. So a little bit of homework for you, Claire, really.
1: Yes.
3: To read and to see where we're at after May half term. We'll look at the planning for next year, and this will be your little baby.
1: I wanted to do a GCSE course because I've never taught a class of my own at GCSE, and I think it's a massive responsibility to have 2 years to get somebody through an exam. It's a massive onus on the teacher, so I just wanted some help or ideas or anything that I could get out of that course. And it was really useful. I found it really useful. I've used loads of the stuff that they gave me.
4: My priority today is to identify the problems that you have in day-to-day classroom teaching of GCSE French, to identify those problems and to try our best to solve those problems.
1: In your first year of teaching, you have got a lot of stuff to do within the classroom. But yes, I do think it's important to get out and do something different, otherwise you run out of inspiration. You've got loads at the beginning because you're new to it and you think, yeah, I can do this, I can do that. But after a while, you just dry up and you think, I need some inspiration for somewhere else.
5: I just want some ways of motivating them, you know, making the lessons a bit more fun.
6: Do you do coursework as well?
5: No.
6: Yeah. And I want to know what to do about coursework.
3: I think what's really important is that when you start a teaching career like you do in any other profession, you have a responsibility to make professional progress, and you need to ensure that you do that by whatever means is available to you, and that will differ from person to person. So for the MFL department this year, I created files.
7: Claire, we'll link yours to your NQT target. So we'll just transpose those and just make one file so that there isn't loads of paperwork.
3: So the teachers will collect together evidence of how they've progressed. And really it's to create a sense of ownership and a responsibility to be able to assess that at the end of the year as to whether that's a successful way of working or not.
7: I wrote up how I'd achieved those targets, and I had to substantiate it with evidence. And so obviously I've encouraged Claire, as she started a new career, to do exactly the same. So start as you mean to go on.
1: It's what I always wanted to do ever since I was at school. It's really nice to come to work and you don't know what they're going to say to you next, you don't know what they're thinking, and the hormones are all over the place, so they just go wild sometimes.
6: Ah, très bien, excellent. J'adore le français parce que le prof est sympa.
0: Stuart Tatterton's first year as a maths teacher at King James's School in Knaresborough, North Yorkshire, was more eventful than most, with a new class at school and a new baby at home. Despite all the pressures, he feels he made the right decision when he switched career from sales to teaching.
8: First year in teaching has just been everything I expected it to be. Really glad I made the decision. You're obviously taking a lot more classes on, bringing them through yourself, you know, from the start of the year all the way through, seeing them grow as people. And it's just been wonderful.
9: 1%, which is?
10: 5.6.
9: 5.6, you have three lots of that. Any other way you could actually do that?
8: The challenges that you're faced with, obviously taking your own classes on, they're yours. You're responsible for the education of these kids. And that was the biggest fear. You know, going from a teacher training year where your lesson plans are 2 pages. And at the start of this year, that, you know, you've maybe got them down to a page. When you're running like that, and you've got your marking on top of it, you soon realise that I could have very quickly burned out.
11: Hi, it's now coming up to 10:30. So now I'm just going to do a little bit of planning, get some worksheets together, and then off to bed.
8: You end up taking a look at how you're actually planning the work. Do you need to go into that much detail? Because in your placement year, you actually go through a lot of this. You've done it before. I found that I was able to plan things, but I was able to plan them as, that's what I'm going to do at the start, that's what I'm going to do in the middle, that's what I'm going to end with. That starts building your confidence up. When you're going into a classroom, you do that for the first time, you come out and think, actually, I've done that. I've not been as planned as I've been accustomed to, and I've given a good lesson.
9: Pat, your books down to the edge of the table. Wonderful.
8: I'm not as strict as I was at the start.
9: Year nines, you've been asked to put the pens down.
8: I think you can take a judgment on how a class actually react to your sort of teaching styles. I think there's certain classes who don't respond well to being told what to do. That they like a bit of freedom. But I think if you're showing them that respect, you're able to move around. And if you're showing that interest, it's a lot more beneficial to your relationship with your form, really. Eamon, is that hand in the air?
12: Have we learnt it yet?
8: Yeah, we have learnt it. I come into teaching to see kids grow. Yeah, that is the job to me, getting to know them. And there's times you have disagreements with kids and you go home, you're really depressed about it. Because I do, you know, I get depressed about it. I think that's another thing that you've got to sort of learn not to take it personally. And maybe I'm at the stage where I still do take it personally a bit.
13: No, I've lost my locker key, it's in my locker.
14: It's in your locker?
13: Yeah, I must see Mr. Tay at lunch.
8: I've definitely made the right decision. Definitely made the right decision. You know, just going into a classroom, you can see the characters in there. And I wouldn't swap it for the world. Here, Ben. Miss, you always call me Miss. It's only at weekends.
0: Also at King James's, Kenneth Carmichael put his previous experience as a management consultant to good use in teaching business studies. But it was caring for his class in his role as form tutor that brought the biggest rewards.
15: Well, my name is Mr. Carmichael.
16: Okay. I mean, I think obviously a lot has changed since my first day arriving in King James, seeing my form for the first time. I think probably the major changes that happened, I've definitely become more comfortable. I've started to develop different strategies for different situations, for different pupils of different age groups and different classes. So I suppose they are the big things, and I think I'm certainly a lot more comfortable. I think the fact that I've relaxed in the role has definitely helped the learning environment in the classroom for my students.
12: If you serve 10 a day for 10 years, you spend £7,610.
15: You can see Jamie paid attention to the money question last week, didn't you? Okay?
16: With the form, it has been funny to see the way that they've progressed and the way they've improved and matured, actually, in such a short time. I'm looking forward to seeing them through next year and taking that pride and, I suppose, the care, actually, because I didn't think I would become as attached as that to them. But, you know, really looking out for them around the school and watching their successful progress.
15: I said during the last lesson that today we're going to do something a bit different, OK? We're going to go through the transforming learning process, is what it's called, which is a piece of software...
0: Kenneth's keen to expand his role in the year ahead, and he's been asked to act as a guinea pig for a new system of staff assessment based on questionnaires. The first step is for a teacher to submit himself to feedback from his pupils.
16: Hoping really that I can get some positive feedback from the class, try and see whether my opinions are the same as what the opinions that the class have. If they are along the same lines, and then I would hope then that it would be positive, it would give me some confidence in my teaching.
15: This is feedback that I am more than willing to try and change and see whether or not we can create a better environment to learn business studies on. So what we do need is for everyone to be honest. Certainly for the seven people that are taking part in the questionnaire, we want honest, good responses.
16: In any job, I think it's really, really important to be open to suggestions, constructive criticism. I mean, people find it difficult to take criticism. I do as well as anyone else. However, you've got to realise that nobody's perfect and there's always ways that you can improve your working practices, and I think teaching is no different than anything else. And I'll quite happily listen to what anyone says. You don't always have to take it on board, but you can listen, and if you feel that you can make it work for yourself, where's the harm?
15: It should take approximately 30 minutes. If it does take any longer as well, don't worry about finishing it. We can finish it another time, OK? So just take your time and answer the questions as truthfully as possible.
16: To be given the opportunity then to roll that out through the school and to involve other colleagues, it gives me a real opportunity both to work with different departments but also different individuals and different staff that I don't normally come into day-to-day contact with.
14: What do you feel are going to be the benefits for yourself?
15: Hopefully, if it all goes to plan, then I suppose suggestions and different techniques and things that we can be using in the class, I suppose things that perhaps I haven't realised or haven't taken note of so far, and really I suppose getting an idea of how the class perceive me and the learning that's going on in the class.
14: Not many schools and not many people at King James's are yet getting into this idea of students giving feedback on the quality of teaching and learning. Mm. So it's actually quite something that I think is going to be very useful across the school. You've had a very successful NQT year, and ways in which you might move on so that you can work with our colleagues, not even necessarily in your own department. Mm. And this, if you thought it was a good idea, I think might be a platform for you to do that.
15: Yeah, I'd love to get involved in doing something across different departments.
16: I've really enjoyed this year. I've made a difference to the pupils, to their understanding, to their learning, to the classroom environment, and that was the reason I went into teaching in the first place. So, yeah, no, I've really enjoyed it.

0: school? Have you cleaned your teeth?
1: Yeah.
0: Yeah? You got everything ready for school?
1: Yeah.
0: Bags ready?
1: I just need to put my phone down.
2: Yes!
3: 3-2. 3-2.
4: Did you have a nice weekend, Harger?
5: Yeah, I did. Thanks for asking.
6: Mary Hare School in Berkshire is a residential special school for severely and profoundly deaf children from across the UK.
0: Okay guys, are you ready? We're going to walk over to school now, okay?
6: The emphasis here is on developing speaking and listening skills so that pupils can access a full mainstream curriculum. But this comes with a particular set of challenges.
7: For the majority of deaf children, the impact of deafness is on their language. They have a language delay typically, and lots of children here have quite a severe language delay, and that impacts on their reading age, on their vocabulary, on their ability to express themselves. We have a group of children we've identified that have language delay that goes beyond what we might usually meet just due to the deafness. So 5 years ago, as part of our new specialist school status, we developed a programme whereby those groups would have a specialist teaching assistant working with them with the specific aim of supporting their language development.
6: With the introduction of these language enrichment groups, or LEGs, across the school, the role of teaching assistants has grown significantly, particularly in relation to the school's literacy strategies. This film looks at the contribution of three TAs. Liesl Britton, who works with the Year 10s.
0: OK, you've got a friendly ghost. Can you find me a friendly ghost?
6: Leslie White, who specialises in learning difficulties.
8: The idea is that you put this in your own words. Do you understand what you have to do now?
6: And former pupil Sophie Gilmore.
9: Yeah, maybe write down, we're going to prepare a document and stuff. Well, I think I can empathise with them, because being an old pupil of the school, I've been through it, I know what it's like.
6: Liesl has been with this LEG group since they started in Year 7. Now in the first year of GCSE, she's helping them to overcome the additional language demands of English poetry.
0: Georgina, is that big enough for you to read?
10: Yeah.
0: Yeah. Are there any words there you don't understand?
10: Not big. Yeah, that one.
0: That one?
10: Yeah.
0: Corpses. It's a k sound. Do you know what a corpse is, Martha?
11: Sure.
0: You're not sure. Does anybody know? Christine!
12: Oh, at last.
13: Corpus means like dead bodies.
12: Well done.
8: There's so many words that they don't understand that you or I would just take for granted, I think. And it's just actually reinforcing and checking and saying,

0: them, right, read this piece. OK, tell me what it means.
1: In class, Liesl takes an active role in finding ways to make language more accessible, introducing new strategies to pupils and teachers.
2: We're looking for alternative ways to develop teachers in terms of their use of new teaching techniques, new technology. And we came up with the idea of using the TAs as a vehicle for delivering that CPD in the classroom in the normal run of their day. And how that works is that a TA who might be working with a specific child or a group would be trained in a particular use of a technique or some intervention.
3: I'm going to get one of you to come up and see if you can put a picture that, having read the bit at the top, what picture have you got in your mind, and is there a picture that's the closest that you would put in there?
4: It is a challenge to deal with the poems that we have that are very abstract very often. So what we've been seeing today is that Liesl can make it come to life, and they do actually get pictures in their mind, not just words, because they can learn a stream of vocabulary, but at the end of it, you know, they don't actually understand the whole poem.
0: The storyboard is just for them, really, to help you see their visual perception of language so that we can see what their understanding of the language is, so that we can then break down what they're not understanding.
4: Liesl's very strong on the modern technology, and I have been relying on her for that, and she did all the background work to sort out the images and things. I'm stronger on sort of abstract language, and she really brings it to life.
3: It's not going to lie flat, it's going to kind of float.
2: Whoa. We're a little bit worried that some of these highly qualified teachers of the deaf might not take too kindly to us thinking that they needed to be trained by somebody with a different professional status. But in fact, there's been nothing like that, and teachers are much likely to come and talk to us about how much they value their TA and how it's been a benefit to their own teaching.
3: Hi, Thomas. How are you?
5: No.
3: Good.
5: No.
6: I'm fine, thanks.
5: Good.
1: As Aleg's TA, Liesl also supports individual pupils outside the classroom in speech and language therapy sessions.
7: In the beginning, I didn't work with the teaching assistants at all, so speech therapy was really separate from school, and no one really knew about us either, and it was really hard to monitor the children's progress.
3: Thomas, Liesl tells me you've been practicing your k speech sound. Have you? Excellent. How do you say that?
5: K.
3: Lovely.
7: Because of the language enrichment group, because I'm also involved in it, started working with the teaching assistants, and it was just a great opportunity.
3: Are you happy with that?
8: Much better.
7: You always think you're an expert in your field, but they are actually experts with the children in the classroom and in different environments, so it's great to have that feedback.
3: Okay, have a look here. Tourism. That's it, lovely.
7: She knows Thomas really well, and so I might have written a word out for him to say how I think it should be, which is the correct way, but she knows that he finds it easy in a different way, and she'll say, oh, this might help, and she'll change it and he'll get it straight away. And that's the whole point of her being in the session.
3: This is also geography, because this is your teacher in geography, isn't it? Yeah? What's he called? Ask you.
5: Ask you.
3: Beautiful.
9: Okay, good afternoon. Can you all hear me?
3: Yeah.
1: In Robin Askew's Year 9 geography class, dyslexia specialist Leslie White is an example of how TAs at the school are taking on new responsibilities to support the needs of pupils and teachers.
9: Pyroclastic explosions. When the hot ash and gas goes up into the air and it moves very, very quickly.
10: Same thing like explosion, but more dangerous.
9: Like an explosion, but more dangerous? Ahmad's right. It's very, very dangerous, the hot ash and gas. And Leslie's put up on the board for you there.
11: Teachers are having to become very much more expert at delivering the curriculum to a lot of what would be very specialist difficulties, all who happen to have hearing impairment as the common theme.
12: When it erupts, it doesn't erupt anymore, but it might erupt sometime in the future.
9: That sounds much better. Well done. Thank you, Adam.
11: Well, Adam is extremely articulate and he listens very, very well. And usually he reads very fluently. He has a very high reading age. His problem comes

when he has to record his own thoughts. My role is to make that more possible, and we use different techniques depending on the task. Michael, I think it would be better if you just do this as headings. Michael's need is a more

0: Mark, who has a brain stem implant. He was completely hearing till 12. He can discriminate between sound and silence. For him, I would support in trying to make sure he is following the verbal part of the lesson without intruding on the rest of the group, and making sure he can take opportunities to answer questions and to show his knowledge and feel good about himself.
1: The dark pink area through the lahars.
2: Lahars. What were lahars?
1: Mudslides.
2: Mudslides, fantastic. Thank you.
0: Because of the dyslexia training and the HLTA status, it's given me an opportunity to work closely with teachers and look at teaching methods and techniques that will work with a dyslexic and would benefit a hearing impaired student, because they are very closely allied.
2: Looking at the word mat in front of you, who could tell me the words that we were looking at last week?
3: I was well aware of what I wanted on the word mats from a geographical perspective, and ensuring that terminology was put onto the front page. And where Leslie was able to give me advice was on the reverse of the sheet, to ensure that the adjectives, the connectives, was very much a cross-curricular approach and was in line with what the pupils would be learning in other subjects, and particularly within the English language.
0: It's helpful for the dyslexics because they don't have to look up and down and copy off the board. It's there on the table. For other students, we can focus language a little more directly and specifically. It's in its infancy, and we're looking to develop that. And obviously, because I move between classrooms and I can access other teachers and get input as to what other curriculum requirements are appropriate at year 9 or year 7, so it can be adapted to need.
3: I think one of the successes of Leslie and I working together is that we both respect each other's specialist knowledge that we're bringing to the relationship, and that whereas in some places I feel that teachers see themselves as being above the teaching assistants, here we're working very collaboratively.
4: Sophie Gilmore is Mary Hare's newest TA. During lessons and after-school prep, she supports Legs Plus, a group of Year 8 pupils with severe language delay, and is uniquely placed to help, being hearing impaired herself.
5: You don't need to do that, you need to wait and think it did. Wait and think it did. Sometimes they vacated when I can understand them, when the teachers can't, because I'm able to repeat them and I bring that to them. Okay.
6: She obviously has a huge insight into language issues because she has had them herself. So when she's working with Sarah, I think she has interesting and novel ways of overcoming particular vocabulary issues that might not have occurred to somebody who's been hearing all their life.
7: I couldn't really do without Sophie. She's such a good role model to all the children, not only in my class here, but also around the school. She understands their needs, and they look on her as someone that they can actually talk to as well. I have my role as the teacher, but she's also there to help them, and she's with them in all the lessons and in prep time. So she knows what's gone on in all the lessons, so when it comes to prep, she's there extra help.
5: Sometimes when they've been in a lesson, their prep, their language in the prep may not have been modified for them. So I would sit with them and talk them through the questions in a way that they will understand what they're being asked to do. Do you remember when where they went to school, what kind of place they went to school at? When I was here, there were no TAs at all. It's only something that happened in the last few years. I don't have to say, I think there were some children who were at school with me who could have done with having a TA in the classroom. But from my personal point of view, it would have been really nice to have had more time. I saw role models. When I was at university, I did think about trying to be a teacher, but it wasn't right. So I went to work instead. But over the last few years, I've really thought about it a bit more, but I'm not quite sure if I were to do the training yet to be a teacher. Do you remember the picture? The picture we would be going home every day, feeling drops to the fragment. Then you feel it helps some people.

0: Aaron is a 15-year-old with ADHD, Attention Deficit Hyperactivity Disorder, and ODD, which is Oppositional Defiant Disorder. These conditions were diagnosed in primary school and have led to challenging behaviour and even violent outbursts in lessons. Over the last 5 years, there have been many occasions where he's been on the brink of permanent exclusion.
1: Right, Aaron, stay focused, mister. Good lad. It's massively important.
2: I feel without their support, and if they would have basically just put him down as a naughty, disruptive child, if they hadn't seen the potential that Aaron does have to offer, I feel that it basically would be possibly in prison now.
0: The support Aaron's received has come from the school's learning mentor, a behaviour management scheme, other outside agencies, and also a strong relationship that has evolved between Aaron, his single parent mother, and many of the teaching and support staff at his school.
2: I have hope back. That's all I can say. And it's thanks to the teachers.
0: At Turves Green Boys School in South Birmingham, there are 660 pupils, of which 20% are on the special needs register. The school has a team of learning mentors led by Sally Spencer. She liaises with teaching staff and outside agencies to provide individually tailored support for each EBD pupil.
3: I'm there to sort of support and nurture them into their sort of correct wavelength of thinking that let's not choose this behaviour. We can see how this escalates. We can see how this becomes more confrontational. And do you really want that?
0: Sally has counselled Aaron since he started at this school, and he himself can now reflect on his improved behaviour.
4: If it was in year 7, I'd just swear at teacher and he'd get me suspended, then my mum would get upset. And yes, it just caused trouble at home.
3: We'd have everything escalated again then for you, wouldn't we, at home? You hit the nail on the head there, Aaron, because you have learnt to not only control yourself, but the staff have been able to gain a more of understanding, haven't they?
1: Excellent, OK.
0: A subject Aaron has progressed well in is English.
1: Aaron, what is the second question about?
5: We're able to do this because people like you support our work. That's an opinion.
1: Right, well done.
0: Claire has taught Aaron since year 8, and as with many EBD children, it takes time to build up trust.
1: Right!
6: He participates well in class discussions.
5: And it costs money for a doctor.
6: He does occasionally shout out an answer because he is so positive. I'm always very, very positive to him and just say that is absolutely excellent. And perhaps sometimes give him a reminder that he shouldn't shout out, but his attitude is excellent.
4: She understands how I react. She's giving me more help, and she's gave me extra lessons after school and that.
3: Brilliant.
4: And she's just posted things with the post, helping me to get a higher grade because she knows I can do it.
1: Aaron, you would get 1 to 2 marks for that. Okay, so out of 3, so that is great.
4: I think in myself that I can't do nothing. I won't be able to pass, and I needed teachers to boost my confidence up, and that's what Miss Fairman does.
0: Keeping up Aaron's confidence can be challenging for his teachers, so Sally has sought out different types of support from outside agencies. One of the first was an intensive 3-week behaviour management programme held at another secondary school in Birmingham called FLIP.
7: You are really getting on my nerves.
8: That's body language, isn't it?
9: FLIP stands for Flexible Learning Individual Pathways. It's designed to keep the student in mainstream schooling. We helped Aaron with techniques to allow him to have a better pathway through the school.
7: You've had a bad day on the way to school. You want to transmit to the teacher you're not having a good day. Slam the door.

0: sir, and we're going to sit down. The common problem is the lesson can move too quickly. One of the solutions can be that he has a TA with him that can explain that for him, or he can have a timeout card where he can just put the stick the timeout card up and ask the teacher to if he can leave the lesson.
1: Hi, Aaron, what's up, mate?
2: If we can get the pupil to realise that things are starting to go wrong, then by using the timeout card, they don't get the flashpoint in the classroom.
1: Did you show your card properly, yeah?
3: Yep.
1: Yeah, so the teacher's aware that you've come down to me?
3: Yep.
1: Right.
2: And staff are aware of that. They know that if somebody holds up that kind of card, they need to let them go. They know that they will go to the right place and not just be wandering around.
1: I'm going to let you sit in, cool down a sec. No. I'm going to go up and just double check with the teacher, OK? No.
4: Many EBD children have a lot of energy and short attention spans. One of the effective ways of keeping them in mainstream school is by taking them out.
0: Yeah. Ash and I will be giving you a map. You will also get a compass. The idea for the compass is to give you a bit of trust in the compass.
4: Skillforce is a nationwide scheme delivering inspirational and motivational activities to around 8,000 young people a year. It's aimed at 14 to 16-year-olds, many of whom have serious behaviour, self-esteem, learning and social problems.
0: The main thing is they are individuals. And I don't like the term special education needs. In my opinion, the students, they're special, and they all have needs. So it just has some more needs than others. So we deal with them on an individual basis. The scale on here is a 500 metre,
3: yeah.
0: All right? So if you want to find the distance between that corner there and that junction there, how many sections is there?
3: Three.
0: Three sections, so it's 300 metres.
3: Yeah.
0: Yeah, that's right. Well,
2: okay. If they hadn't have had that kind of support and that different approach for one day a week, would most probably end up most probably being excluded because their behaviour in classrooms would not be good. Or they would not be attending because they'd be voting with their feet.
5: If you're always indoors, you'll feel more stressed. When you're outdoors, you feel more
3: calm
5: relaxed
3: and relaxed. And
5: you can...
3: I just think it helps me. Getting out of the classrooms, if I was in the classroom now, I'd be messing about.
0: Good lad.
6: They know that if they mess around in school, then one of the first things they're going to lose is the opportunity to come on the next trip. So obviously we're working in liaison with the school all the time.
0: That's the north, right? So the red, if they plug up, they don't go anywhere. But when they do go out, they go out as part of an activity, as part of a task that we've set them, and they've got to write about it. It's all part of the key skills.
7: Come on, Dave!
0: Their biggest problem is lack of confidence, and my main role with these is motivating them to want to learn.
7: Good lad.
4: Aaron is clearly very relaxed with the Skillforce instructors, many of whom are ex-forces.
0: The gains he's made over the last year have been fantastic. It's the way you communicate with them. You're not talking at them, you're talking with them. You're bringing them into your world. The way they respond to it all is a very positive way.
4: And Aaron's advice to teachers on how to deal with other children like him?
3: They shouldn't just, like, notice the bad people. Just say, if I've done something good, the teacher should just say, oh, you've done good, and praise them. Or just call them back after the lesson and just say, oh, you've done good in this lesson. And it'll just say, for being bad, just say, oh, you've called them back at the end. And just say, oh, you've been bad at this lesson, can you try and improve?
4: Aaron's self-awareness has really helped him control his outbursts in class during the last year. But with ADHD, schools learn to expect the unexpected.
1: Pupils with EBD, they can flare off. We need a lot of flexibility to be able to work with them. Hence the fact myself and the other support staff within the school, we don't have a rigid timetable.
4: As we were filming this programme, Aaron became involved in an incident during his maths lesson. He sought out his learning mentor, Sally, interrupting our interview.
1: Suit individuals. And Aaron, being an individual, was needing some... Sorry, I'm aware that's
8: sorry, Aaron's...
9: English lesson, maths lesson. And I said to Mr... I went down to Spearhead Support and just said I'd done a bit in the lesson, so I don't like nothing. And then Mr O'Brien came in the lesson and said, where have you been? And I said, I don't want to be in this lesson.
2: Basically, there was an incident that led to Aaron refusing to stay in his maths classroom. Unfortunately, when I went to talk to Aaron about this, he did lose his temper.
9: always like, it's like your choice to say, like, what lesson you want to go in. And I was just turning around and said, oh, at the end of the day, is there, I don't learn nothing after teachers, or I don't learn nothing.
2: What I want for Aaron is for Aaron to be comfortable in the classroom and to succeed. But I also want the staff to know that they're going to be supported. And if Aaron has difficulties, that we're able to take Aaron away from those difficulties, resolve the issues, and then as soon as possible get him back into class.
9: I don't learn from Kathy. Then he goes, I'll have to have a meeting with your mum.
4: Aaron was suspended and a meeting arranged with his mother for later that afternoon.
7: It's the first time this year there has been an incident of this nature. Last year, quite a few incidences, but the year before, even more. So he is getting better, and I do have to look at the whole picture, really. They're becoming far more isolated. Aaron is being honest and upfront about it. But at the end of the day, the issues do need to be addressed, and Aaron's behaviour basically won't be tolerated.
2: Aaron got himself very upset. Yeah. And what started off as quite a small thing actually then became, in the end, you know, a fairly big issue. He actually said some things that weren't very nice.
7: Yeah.
2: He stormed off in quite a temper. To his credit, you know, he came back to see me at lunchtime and he's apologised for swearing and does realise that, you know, he shouldn't have reacted in that way.
7: He wasn't made to come and see you, I didn't know until you've just told me.
2: That's good.
7: So, dues to him in that respect.
1: Mm. Yeah.
7: However, he knows himself this is his last year.
2: That's right.
7: And he does need to pull his belt in and really start working.
2: Okay.
1: Thank you for speaking this afternoon.
2: Okay, all right, thank you. Children that have got conditions, you know, as Aaron has, you know, with his EBD, you know, he will sometimes make mountains out of molehills. When he's had time for reflection, he will be very apologetic for what has happened, which is brilliant, because 2-3 years ago, Aaron just wouldn't have done that at all. He wouldn't have accepted that he was in the wrong at all. And in that way, we've seen a great move forward with Aaron. And we're happy for Aaron to come back tomorrow, understanding that the procedures are still there and he will follow the procedures.
4: It's this close relationship and trust between Aaron's mother and the school that's provided the foundation on which Aaron can build.
7: If a child comes in misbehaving that day, do not turn around and say there's a problem, he's just been naughty and whatever. Find out why, ask questions. Because at the end of the day, you can actually do something for that child, you can build them up and you can believe in them.
8: Aaron means a lot to you, doesn't he?
1: He does.
8: Tell me.
1: That's weird. Yeah, I've managed to work really closely with Aaron from year seven, and it's been fantastic. It's just an enormous bonus to see Aaron mature into a fine young man, because he will make it. He will be great. He'll get there.
8: Cheers.
7: I've worked extremely hard with my child. The school have worked extremely hard. And I know for a fact, because of the school's input and my support for the school, Aaron is going to make something of himself. And I would like you to come back in 3 or 4 years' time and you'll see the benefits from it.

0: More people are working in schools than ever before. This programme features three educational research projects that involve the wider workforce, many of whom work with children with special educational needs.
1: What sound does that make at the beginning?
2: Good. Geez.
0: Senior lecturer in education, Mary Doveston, has joined forces with Marion Keenahan, an educational psychologist, on a project they call Growing Talent for Inclusion.
3: Well, Marion and I worked to develop a classroom approach to issues that presented themselves to class teachers faced with a large number of students with emotional, social, behavioural barriers to learning.
0: Growing Talent for Inclusion is the system they devised. Based on methods used by educational psychologists, it focuses on the group dynamics of the class rather than individuals with problems.
4: Just to remind you about the greeting, we need to do the high five, followed by saying the person's name that's on your name card.
5: Well, the starting was to use a solution-focused consultation approach, where actually you're looking at what the resources that are available to you in terms of the skills and the abilities that the children bring to the situation, rather than look at, you know, what the problems are.
0: The idea is that by emphasising how the class can work well as a team, everyone feels part of it, including those with behavioural and social difficulties. Recognition of when things are working well is encouraged. They call it talent spotting.
4: Mr. Anderson explained to you last time that working in the away teams was to be working with people who you wouldn't normally choose to work with.
6: Kyle, can you stand up and can you swap seats with Olivia?
5: The whole point of doing the research and development was to see whether we could translate it into a process that can be used by SENCOs, by teachers in schools, without the need of having to rely on the skills of an educational psychologist.
6: And
5: that really was why we were interested to see, can it be developed?
4: So we're going to make monsters this afternoon. You need to decide.
3: Well, we set up the focus group, and Karen Jeffs is one of the members of this focus group, which consists of educational psychologists, SENCOs, teachers from primary and secondary schools.
4: I attended a SENCO conference where the project was discussed about how you could change classroom dynamics, and I had this class in mind because my frustration as a SENCO with this particular class was that the dynamics of the class was clearly getting in the way of them making the progress that they were clearly capable of making.
6: Okay, so we need to get together first of all. Who's doing what?
4: The class teacher was very welcoming and receptive about the project because he identified that he had issues with the class, particularly with listening skills and the children talking over each other and not respecting each other's views. So he came on board immediately.
0: After Karen and the teacher had identified the main problem, they set down in writing their aim for the class.
3: It's almost like a mission statement for that class in terms of how they're going to move forward. And for this particular class, it was that they would be good listeners and respect each other's views.
2: I need a red. Come on,
7: you've got to come over. You're making a
6: mistake.
2: Oh,
6: sorry.
2: Is that the net?
6: Yeah. That's the net.
2: That's very good.
3: Following her conversation with the teacher, she then moved into interviewing every member of the class to find out from themselves their view of what it's like to be in that class.
4: What is the most difficult part of the project is collating of the data and the student interviews. That's probably the part that takes the longest amount of time. But the delivery of the lessons, I think, it's all about team building and cooperating, and a lot of it is good practice that you already have within a school. So I don't, in terms of that side of it, I don't think it's too difficult.
1: Right. Can you first of all tell us the name of your monster?
2: It's called Rocket Dude.
1: Oh, Rocket Dude. How did you find working in the group?
2: Brilliantly.
1: I
2: think we were together and helped each other and being kind to each other and said thank you and pleases.
8: When you work as a team, it's easier than working on your own because you're sharing other people's ideas.
9: And it was fun working with other people because you get to know them more.
10: That we all said pleases and thank yous and we all helped each other.
3: Our participants have enjoyed using the approach, But it seems important that people are very clear that this is not part of some performance management system. You know, that this is about a collaboration and it's not about inspection.
1: Jimmy Wobble Lightning.
4: I think every school has a class that the dynamics of the class can actually get in the way of learning. I feel quite honoured really that I've been involved in this type of research because obviously this is the sort of thing that I think could be taken into every school. Well done, let's give them a clap.
3: The responses that our focus group participants have given us suggest that the teachers with whom they've worked have found it invaluable in exploring their issues and coming to a greater understanding of their class.
6: With Callum and Paige, back in September when I had them, you could see they couldn't really work as a sort of a partnership. But I did do that deliberately this afternoon just to see, and it's brilliant. Yeah. You know.
5: The thing that makes this different is that we're dealing with a whole class, not a group with a particularly identifiable kind of common need. You can actually feel and see the benefits of applying psychology for the benefit of a greater number of individuals. I have seen it work, I know it works, and I'm very committed to it.
11: When the lake is dry, the adult brine shrimps die, but the eggs do not.
0: Almost 500,000 support staff are now working in schools. The roles they play are many and varied, and for newly qualified teachers, there's a lot to consider. Linda Fursland has worked in a senior role in teacher education for many years. Her research project involves interviewing support staff about what they do.
12: There was two girls in year seven.
13: The idea of the research is to provide materials for trainee teachers to explain to them the roles of support workers in the wider workforce. Teaching assistants, learning support assistants, learning mentors, parent support advisors, and so on.
7: Thomas, anyone else? And Rebecca? Okay.
13: Schools have changed massively, particularly in the last 5 years. There's been a 44% increase in support workers in school. And because of that, and the variation across schools and across local authorities, very few people understand those changes, actually. It's even difficult for teachers, let alone trainee teachers, to know exactly what's been going on. So I decided to produce videos of interviews with different personnel. First, I got them to do five-day diaries because I was aiming to get as much, if you like, grassroots information about what people are actually doing when they're working in the role of a support worker. I looked at the diaries and I analysed them and I came up with a grid of categories of the sort of work that they do. And then I built on the diaries by interviewing all the diarists. So I've got about 15 interviews with a range of support workers.
12: I've worked with students in reception and year one. I think probably the biggest thing that I've learned is that positive praise works for everybody. No matter how they pretend that they don't care, they do, and it does have an effect. It just takes longer, I think.
13: I was focusing really on their day-to-day activities. How do they support the teacher in behaviour for learning? How do they assess formatively what students are learning? Really basic questions like that. I've used tape recordings before, audio tape recordings, but this has a directness, it has a liveliness about it, which communicates very effectively. You might use a quote, for instance, in a paper, but better still to use that person actually in life quoting through video materials.
12: They enable children with special educational needs to access the curriculum.
13: My aim is to produce a package of materials which makes the work of support workers more accessible to trainee teachers. A few short excerpts which explain their work clearly will give a better understanding of the roles and expectations of support workers.
4: Oh, good girl. Now say it. Say it, Walter.
14: Steal.
4: Good girl.
0: Researchers at the Institute of Education at the University of London are also promoting a greater understanding of the wider workforce in schools. Jacek Brandt and his team's project involves trainee teachers acting as TAs during their placements.
14: I didn't really think that I'd need to know that much about the TA and the role that they do and the job that they do with students. However, since taking on the role as a TA once a week, I've actually realised that it is really important for a teacher to know how to communicate effectively with the TA and how to brief them before the lessons start on what's going on in the lesson and maybe even get feedback from them.
15: The TA hasn't been appreciated, and so one of the aims of the research is to break that barrier and to create a genuine partnership so the student teachers can actually empathise with the role, see the importance of TAs and therefore treat TAs better.
16: Little gems in terms of what some of the students have been discussing. Excellent. One of the things that we're very keen to promote with our student teachers is the fact that they are involved in the research themselves. I think this project has shown that students have got a real contribution to make to the development of pedagogy, and what they're doing in this project is actually showing that they can be the researchers rather than being the victims, if you like, of research, and that's been very productive for them.
17: I think it's working really well.
15: Very often decisions are made without a research basis, so we at the Institute thought it would be very valuable to actually research the impact of this project. So we wrote a research proposal and we came up with a research question. How does acting as a TA help the student to become a better teacher in their own subject? The next stage was to design research methods. Questionnaires went out to all the students on the secondary PGCE and we had about a 20% response rate. In total, about 120 questionnaires were received. And from the questionnaires, I followed up with focus group interviews, and we ran three focus groups of about seven or eight student teachers each. What did you learn working the role as a TA?
18: I learned how important it is to differentiate in your lessons and to really know your pupils and their needs in order to plan your lessons successfully.
19: I really appreciated the like different dynamics of the classroom, and that's made me sort of really think about that when I plan a lesson. So I can sort of meet all the needs of the students.
20: It is almost like having two teachers in the classroom. If they know what they're doing and they've got roles to perform and they know what they're trying to achieve.
21: Yeah, I've become much more aware of how you can plan for different needs within the classroom.
15: Overwhelmingly, the students have found this a positive experience. And they also found it very educational. For example, they didn't realise the complexity of special educational needs. They tended to group SCN pupils together. What they discovered was pupils are very, very different and have very different needs.
19: After working as a TA, you really appreciate the differences, the different abilities, the different issues there are, literacy issues, numeracy issues.
20: You are covering things like differentiation and SEN on a theoretical level and seeing how possibly how it should be done. And then you kind of get the opportunity to experiment for yourself this year and test that in the classroom and see what works with different groups.
22: It's had a massive effect on me putting myself in the role of a TA in the classroom, and I've definitely brought that back into my own classroom practice.
16: I think it's made them realise teaching isn't something that's static, that their practice needs to be constantly updated. And if that's going to happen, then they need to be involved and informed by research.

0: My name is Fatima and I'm a student at the college.
1: My name is Yas, I'm a youth worker.
2: I'm Lynn, I'm head of sector for creative arts.
3: My name is Julian, I'm head of security.
4: I'm Lucy, I'm curriculum manager for music and performing arts.
5: My name's Josh, I'm a music technology lecturer.
6: My name's Gus, I'm Fatima's brother.
7: What we are looking at is a dramatic reconstruction, and we want to use it to illustrate some of the issues about how we share information with different professionals, with different staff and colleagues from different agencies. And it's about how we work together to try to improve outcomes for all children. We're trying to illustrate that it's important to share information, it's important to work together, often in a simple way, with our colleagues to make sure that every child really does matter.
8: Your fashion sense has gone downhill. What the hell is this? Look.
0: I've chosen to wear this hijab because my new boyfriend is a devout Muslim and I just want to support him. But my friends, they just won't accept me.
9: Is this like for a devil or something?
8: No, it's not.
10: 01, can you come to the meal reception?
8: Good one, good one. Oh, she's so crying.
3: Okay, what seems to be the problem?
10: Need you to assist some visitors at the mail reception.
3: Okay, received.
11: I saw a possible incident today. I was about to respond. I couldn't, as I got a call from the radio. I then forgot about it.
5: It was the end of the class, and Fatima came to talk to me about some aggro she'd had with some of the other students. From what she was saying, it seemed like quite a culturally sensitive issue. I didn't really feel it was a time or the place to be dealing with it.
0: Sorry I was late earlier, Josh. I've just been having a really hard time with some of the pupils in the class. I just needed some time to deal with it.
5: OK, look, I'm really sorry you're having problems at the moment. I'm a little bit busy. Can I talk to you about it later, yeah? Is that OK? Yeah. I also had another class to go to, and unfortunately, I had to rush off.
12: I came to the canteen, and I saw a young girl sitting by herself.
8: Don't know that he snitched on us, sir.
12: Then I saw other three students came to sit with her, and then they were trying to bully her and call her some names.
8: Hello!
13: Excuse me. Sorry.
12: And then I went up to them and told them to stop.
13: Are you okay? What's wrong?
12: I sat with the student and I talked to her, and as far as I was concerned, that was the end of it.
5: Okay, Dorian?
14: Yes, sir.
5: Thanks. Bona?
15: Yes, sir.
5: Fatima?
15: She's not in, sir.
5: Zim?
16: Yes, sir.
5: Cool. Ade?
17: Yes, sir.
5: And Shakira?
18: Yes, sir.
4: I received an email from Fatima's tutor, Josh, explaining that she hadn't been attending for the last 3 weeks. It's very peculiar, because she's been such a conscientious student in the past. I thought she was going to do very well. The whole thing is just very confusing.
2: I've just heard about an incident involving one of my students, Fatima. I don't really know what's gone on. Clearly something's happened because I've been told that her attendance has really dropped alarmingly. There's some case of bullying by the sound of it, and I don't know what's been done about it, but I really think I'm going to have to look into it and maybe think about how we can do something different next time round.
6: Come on, Fatima, come on. I mean, you've got college now.
19: Whatever the issue is, I think it's some kind of anti-Islamic issue just because she wears a hijab and she feels insecure and people are teasing her.
6: Doesn't matter if they don't accept you. I mean, you know, you should...
19: Fatima's changed quite a lot. I mean, she hasn't been turning up to college. She goes out to lunch and doesn't really return back to college.
6: I think you should tell somebody as well.
19: And for me, it's kind of hard to deal with because I am, you know, not always there for her.
0: This is my brother, Gus.
19: Nice to meet you.
12: Hi, nice to meet you.
0: And this is my tutor.
19: How are you?
1: I'm doing good, thanks.
14: Fatima's story took a while to resolve, and college staff worked together to devise better ways of dealing with situations of this nature.
11: And I'm looking into staff awareness training.
2: You're going to go through staff development and get that booked in.
7: What this story does is it illustrates the complexity sometimes of working with children and young people and trying to provide holistic care and support to help them to flourish and to meet their full potential. What integrated working is trying to do is trying to say, we need to work together, we need to share information, often simple information, shared with the right people in our own environment. So often we need to share information with people who might not seem to be the first tier of support for children and young people, but often who have a huge amount of knowledge that will impact on that child's well-being and their development.
15: Ever since Dad left, I don't know what to do with myself. I mean, I hate Mum for letting him go. I needed him with my dad. But I love Mum. But I hate her.

0: I am worried about Joe. He just wouldn't talk to me because I asked his dad to leave. But I can't have him back. It's the last thing I want in my life.
1: Joe! Let me look at your arm! Joe! Stop behaving like this!
2: I'm the social worker based in Joe's school. I first saw Joe a few weeks ago in the school. Felt quite concerned about him, really, because he's been unhappy for quite some time. I decided it'd be good to ask him to come into the office for a chat.
3: Joe, I'm a little bit worried about what you told me about self-harming and cutting yourself. You showed me the cuts on your arms. I'm just wondering, you know, why you've been doing that.
4: It's because of Dad.
3: That's how you feel, that maybe he doesn't care for you.
4: Yeah.
2: I suggested to Joe that maybe he go and talk to a therapist. He seemed really keen on the idea, but when I set up the IMS, he didn't go to them. So I had a chat with Michelle, who's the educational psychologist. I've been quite worried about Joe, and I suppose I've wondered about the common assessment framework and kicking that off.
5: Absolutely. I was aware that Joe's grades were slipping, but I hadn't been aware of the self-harming. I was in a meeting with the school SENCO, and she expressed that she was very concerned over Joe's learning at the moment. He's a very bright boy, and previously he's done very well at school. However, recently his performance has really been dipping.
6: I have a feeling that Pamela from the Family Welfare Association might actually be involved with this family.
5: Okay.
6: So perhaps if we contact her first, that might be a good idea.
3: I think that's a really good idea.
6: Okay.
3: Yeah.
7: Tambi contacted our service recently because she was looking for some support with her parenting. Things have become very difficult with her and Joe at the moment.
0: Issues. He's not open about it to me. He just seems very frustrated.
7: How would you feel about Joe seeing his dad independently of you?
0: I don't want him to see his dad. No, that's not something I want.
6: Who else do you think we might need to invite to help complete the common assessment framework?
3: I think it really needs a kind of therapeutic input. So I think Anthea would be a really good person to contact.
8: I've offered Joe numerous appointments at the clinic to come in and see me. However, he's never attended. Jay has subsequently invited me to attend his Team Around the Child meeting, which I think will be my next point of call.
6: Mum was very worried, wasn't she, that Joe was spending a lot of time in his bedroom on his computer at the moment. It might be quite good if the youth worker could get him out and about.
3: Okay, yeah.
9: I am suggesting that if we can get introduced to Joe and then come to the youth club, introduce him to his peers, and as well as we can offer him a mentoring service.
3: This is Michelle.
6: Well, thank you very much for all coming to the meeting today. We thought it'd be a good idea if we all came together. That way, we're more likely to work out some ways forward to help Joe and to help you, Tambi, as well. What would be useful is if I hand out a copy of the form, and then if you'd like to take one and pass it on. This form records Joe's needs and his strengths, and also how the family can help Joe move on and take steps forward. If we look at the first section, we're looking at the development of Joe, and we're just thinking about his general health.
8: Joe, we've made a few appointments for you to come in and see us at the clinic, but you never seem to attend.

0: Guess so.
1: Joe, we've noticed that recently your grades have been dropping at school. I know that we've talked about why that's the case, but would you like to explain to everyone else?
0: I can't concentrate. Maybe if I was to see my dad, then I might be able to start concentrating again.
2: Yeah, meeting his dad on his own? I'm not very sure about that.
0: I want to see that. That's a good idea. That's why we're here.
2: Yes, but not on your own.
0: Why not?
3: So I do feel it's quite important for Joe that he knows he's going to have contact with his dad and see his dad and then perhaps concentrate on his schoolwork after that.
1: OK. So if we perhaps turn to page 6, how the family are able to support Joe.
4: Joe, I know you have a good relationship with your grandparents.
0: I like them a lot.
4: Maybe they'd be able to help with some contact with Joe's dad.
0: I still just want to see him. Why do my grandparents have to be there? It should be about me. It's not about them.
1: Perhaps if the grandparents are with you, at least at first, Joe, that might be a good step in the right direction. I think we haven't really covered some of the social issues that were discussed initially. I'm aware that you've not really been going out and seeing your friends much recently.
0: I like to stay inside and play on my computer.
1: Gabby, are there any suggestions you've got?
5: Yeah, we do offer a lot of activities in terms of sports. That will give an opportunity to Joe, I believe, to mix with his own age group. We do also offer mentoring and counselling services as well. It will also be good for him to have a role model.
2: I think that is a very good idea because his dad hasn't been much of a role model.
1: Now, there's just one thing we need to sort of discuss before the end of the meeting, and that's about the lead professional. Tambi, is there anyone that you would feel would be useful to speak to?
2: I think Pamela can do it because she's been on this case longer than every other person here, and we've had very good communications with her, so I think that is her job.
4: I guess that sounds like a good idea because I'm coming to see you both at home once a week, so at least we'd have a good chance to check in how things are going.
1: So perhaps if I just quickly summarise, we've decided that Anthea will meet Joe in school at the end of the school day and that this will start next week. Joe needs better communication with his dad, he needs to be talking to his dad, and then Joe needs to be out and about with his friends more and joining in with more activities and maybe having another male role model in his life.
6: What we are trying to do is to formalise how we share information, but also to think about formalising how we work together in a joined-up way. And that's really the approach that we're trying to take. And that's why integrated working is almost an outcome of Every Child Matters. It's about what do we want to achieve at the end of this programme and at the end of this process. And all we're really trying to do is to say to people, look, we have to think about this from the beginning. We have to think about how we find time in our normal practice, in our everyday work, to ensure that we put the child and the young person at the heart of our delivery.

0: Ramsgate, Kent, on a fine summer morning, has a deceptively calm appearance. The town's mix of predominantly white working class and recently arrived refugees has not always been well served by local schools, trying to meet the needs of young people like these from the Newington estate. These are the students who have failed to make the grade in Kent's selective system.
1: Newington Hill Massive is Newington, straight up. Like, it's a big gang that think that they're well cool, but I don't know why they call themselves Newington Hill Massive. There ain't no hills in Newington.
2: They call it the ghetto, and you know, it's always like people that stay in the council flats, so that's why it's always trouble like that, because no one has nothing to do.
0: At the stunning new Marlowe Academy, opened in Newington in 2006, head teacher Ian Johnson has championed an approach which aims to put an end to decades of underachievement by focusing on the social and emotional needs of the children.
3: Way back in 2002, the decision was taken to replace the Ramsgate School, our predecessor school with an academy. The Ramsgate School had struggled for many years to attract students, to get the

0: grades up. And I guess as a last throw of the dice, it was felt that an academy was the solution.
1: When it was the Ramsgate School, people used to think that it was like a really bad school. But I think that having this year has actually like done something for Newington. Like before it didn't have anything, the school was like a wreck. And then they built this school, and it's actually a good school, considering the fact that it's in Newington as well. I like it.
0: When I looked at the plans for the building, I could see all sorts of potential disasters if we'd organised and run the school in a traditional sort of way. Our longer school day with our longer learning sessions with breaks in the middle, our staff having their lunch with the students and being there at break time to talk to them, were all designed to create and generate a school community that was almost self-regulatory, so that the whole discipline, authoritarian approach that many secondary schools have taken traditionally wouldn't be needed.
2: Chat with me tomorrow.
3: Hello.
2: Right.
3: See you later, miss.
2: See you, sweetheart.
4: When Ian Johnson first became here, Lynn Hodges wondered whether she hadn't heard it all before.
5: I went from one failing school with these kids to the next failing school with these children. Each time we were told there was a new head, which there was about 10 or 11 that I can remember. Each time things were going to be different. You won't be the failing school. You will have this opportunity. It would turn your lives around. And time after time, we were told all this in the beginning and it came to nothing. We were still a failing school. I didn't really think in the beginning that Ian was any different. After a few weeks, I realised that he did believe in the kids, that his whole ethos was the child is first, the child comes first.
0: The children that come here get shouted at enough without us doing it as well. They feel low enough anyway, having failed their 11 plus, without us making them feel worse about themselves. And our job is actually to model and demonstrate a far more appropriate way of being with other people, and to encourage and nurture their emotional health and not put them down.
6: Can you show me where that is?
4: As part of the school's child and community-centred approach, one of Lynn's jobs is to organise Butterflies, a 12-week transition course for Year 6 pupils from local primary schools. This week, the Butterfly students are visiting the English department.
6: We are making a newsletter about Butterflies Club, yeah, which is quite like fun to do.
7: The point of it is like so we get to know like where all the classrooms are, we get to meet friends, so we know like people that are going to come here.
6: Well, when we come here as students here, we're going to be like feeling butterflies in our stomach probably.
8: At first I was a bit nervous because if I keep the way I am in primary here, then I'm going to not get along with very many people, because at primary I sort of one of these that go around sort of giving it to people.
4: Weird.
8: I have a really bad attitude. It's going to be like a new beginning for me, so I can restart and be a better person basically.
5: A lot of these children come in with such difficult home lives that without dealing with that, seeing it as a whole package, a child, home and school, you know, they don't have the capacity for learning because all these other emotions are filling up their head, and that's on a daily basis. A lot of their parents have had a bad experience of education. So to put their minds at rest, we also run a programme for the parents. Every department gives them some input each week, and we found that breaks down a lot of barriers.
9: It gives me great pride and pleasure to introduce the A-level group we've been working with this year on their practical unit of John Godper dancers. These aren't the type of people we turn our pupils into, they're just acting.
10: Woo! Well, it's Friday night, and you've got your pay, so you feel all right.
11: Into the pub, what do you do?
10: Down 8 points.
11: You don't care,
10: because it's Friday night.
11: Instead of hip, hippie, gip, gippy, hip, gip, hop, up, drink that slop.
10: And don't you stop.
11: Get down, get up, get in, get out.
10: Get down, get up, get in, get out.
11: Get down, get up, get in, get out.
10: Get down, get up, get in, get out.
11: Get down, get up, get in, get out.
12: I actually went to the old named Marlow Academy, it was the Ramsgate School, and I felt like the teachers weren't approachable. I didn't have a good experience at school. When you come into here, you get like this nice feel of they're willing to help the kids, and you can approach any

0: teachers, they don't just like push you away. My oldest son's in year 8 and he's achieved a lot more since he's come up here.
1: I think it's each child, you know, an individual. They'll learn at their own pace and through their own abilities. But I feel my daughter's doing very well and has a nice new network of friends. This is an incredible school, really, and I'm pleased I chose the school.
2: Ian Johnson's secret weapon is emotional literacy, to root teaching and learning at Marlow Academy in a fundamental principle that if you feel good, you learn well.
3: Emotional literacy for me is all about relationships. You need to understand your own emotions, be able to manage them in yourself in order to relate to other people. I hope I demonstrated an emotionally literate approach. I don't have an office with a door and windows. My office is open plan, and students and staff can see me, and students and staff can come and speak to me at any time that they want. I'm visible, I'm out and about, I'm approachable, I'm supportive. Our big approach to learning is to get the young people and the adults talking to each other, to get them to be able to relate to each other outside the classroom.
2: Michael Tullock is the school's emotional literacy coordinator.
4: Now, we get a lot of children who are really upset because of breakdowns in the family. And again, they're not talked about, they don't understand what's going on, but we see a lot of their behaviour. I have check-in sessions where we get children to talk about how they're feeling at that moment, and often the reflection that follows that is, you know, other children will then A, acknowledge a person might be feeling a particular way, B, consider how that feeling may then impact on everything else they do. My particular focus has been really getting the teachers on board. I do work as well with students, but that's within my sort of timetable.
5: That's right, I run. We're on at 11 o'clock.
6: Yeah? And they're coming. And they're
5: Wild Bunch, 11 o'clock.
2: At the head's suggestion, Michael works with 2 Year 7 nurture groups. Today, it's the Wild Bunch.
4: Anyway, Dean, who's first? It could have been easy for me to just been sort of pigeonholed with children who considered problematic, and the teachers just dumped them on me, because I've had that experience before. I'm the expert. Oh, let's give them to Mr. Tullock. I was going to ask Alex, how are things at the moment, Alex?
7: Miss Miller, do you know, guess what I did to her? I hugged her.
4: John?
7: Yeah, me too. I hugged Miss Miller twice.
4: Why?
7: Because to get on her good side.
4: To get on her good side? Miss Miller?
7: Miss Miller, yeah.
4: How did she respond to that?
7: And she smiled.
4: Did she?
7: I think I'm in a good fix now.
4: I personally believe in relationships, the building of relationships, and certainly as a teacher, that's always been, I think, what I've focused on, because I'm of the opinion that if you get a relationship with an individual, the teaching and all the other stuff come that much easier. You know, I think the teachers who have the most success are the ones who've developed the best relationships outside of the learning.
8: What do I mean by genre?
9: What type it is, like action, romance or something like that?
8: Whoa, you're on fire. What do you have at break time?
9: Nothing.
8: Ah, stay off food then. Well done, James. Today I'm going to focus on assessment.
2: For English teacher Norma Nando, originally from Zimbabwe, this approach was a real revelation.
10: I come from a very regimental tradition, very authoritative, but so that when I came here, it was a shock to me, especially as I moved into the Marlow, but it's made me a fantastic person, not a teacher, but a fantastic person in my relationships with younger human beings.
8: And today we are focusing on how do I open up my story? And I just want us to look at that. Jay, can you read that for me, please?
11: Use a variety of linguistic...
8: Well tried, linguistic.
11: ...features like similes, metaphors and personification.
8: Very well read. And you came across words that you are not quite familiar with, like linguistic, and you took that on very, very well.
10: Social and emotional literacy, I found, is extremely important to get the students that we have in this school to actually engage in learning. Because when you find out, basically, how are you today, and mean how are you today, they feel that you're not looking at them as just another student who's helping you get your salary at the end of the term. You care.
8: If you went home tonight and mum said to you, Nakita, what you learn in English, what would you say?
12: I don't know.
8: Give it a go. Who wants to help Nakita out? Thank you, Jasmine.
13: She make it

0: exciting or something.
1: Very good. You should make your introduction more interesting, okay?
2: I've been led to believe even the design of this building has been designed to promote emotional literacy. For example, the Harbour Cafe is a social meeting point. Again, like no other school, you know, at break times, traditionally, you kick children out of the building so staff can chill out and relax. In here, the children don't go out, they tend to stay inside.
3: We choose to spend our time with the kids, but more importantly, the children choose to spend their time with the adults. So you've taken away that barrier straight away. It's a mutual respect. The child is the most important, and there isn't a them and us, whether it be between different ranks in staff or adults and students.
4: After every lesson, you used to have pips to tell you to go to the next lesson. We don't have that anymore because they wanted you to sort of get used to life and work, because once you grow up and you go to work, you don't have pips and stuff. So I thought that was quite a good idea, because again, they're not really treating you like children anymore. And I thought that this is like a respect thing.
5: Our students are far more confident than they would be without the sort of approach that we're taking. They're far more aspirational. You know, they think they can do it, they know they can do it, but they're also far more able to ask us for help with their work, with issues in and out of school.
6: I'd never done anything like this before I actually got here, and I really, really struggled to begin with, but like, all the teachers have helped me and they've given me support and helping me with written work where I didn't really know what I was doing. And yeah, it's going all right now. I like it a lot.

0: sailed through his two-year check. They said everything was fine. He had a bit of a dreamy look in his eye, was all the thing they said. And I wasn't happy. I just felt there was something not quite right.
1: This is Steve and Tom, father and son. It's been a challenge for the family to get the support they need so that Tom can go to a mainstream school. Tom was diagnosed with Asperger's and has had a lot of medical interventions.
0: It took me a series of about 7 meetings before I finally got people to start taking me seriously. They would always say, "Oh, what do you think's going on with your son?" And I'd say, "He's mildly autistic." And they'd say, "Oh, what makes you think that?" And I'd recite the things, you know, he doesn't make eye contact, you know, he walks on his tiptoes. It was difficult for me to get them to take me seriously. We went through the whole routine again, and at the end of it, they said, "Your son's autistic. He's high-functioning autistic." He wanted to say, "Well, I've been telling you that for a year. Why the hell didn't you listen to me, you know?"
1: Tom may have Asperger's, but this doesn't stop him being a pretty cool kid.
2: It's a stampede!
3: I'm 1 meter 49 centimeters tall. I like cartoons, sci-fi, video games, TV, meat.
2: What? Yeah, baby, yeah!
3: Dad says my reading age is 12. It's 2 years older than I actually am.
2: Help, I'm being mobbed by crazy TV fans!
3: Well, I'm thinking of going into the movie business, but that's my secondary plan. My first plan is to win the X Factor.
1: The two key agencies involved in Tom's life are health and education. Both agencies supply essential support for Tom, but problems have arisen when communication has broken down.
0: The most frustrating thing is having to tell your story so many times. We'd tell the story to health, and then when he got into nursery, we'd have to tell the story to education. And then we got to a situation where he was being assessed by an educational psychologist, then he was being assessed by a child psychologist. On top of all that, people would leave their jobs and new people would come in and we'd have to start from scratch again. So there was very little continuity for a period of time. The only continuity was really me being able to tell the story.
1: Steve's determination paid off as Tom got a place at St Mark's School in Islington, where they recognised the importance of supporting the whole family and have excellent pastoral care for children with additional needs.
4: Tom is a boy we have in year five. He's been here since reception. He's a special child, just like all the rest of them. I think he copes with his situation very well in mainstream school. I think that's partly to do with the fact that we are an inclusive school.
1: The school received help in delivering support for Tom from Islington's child development team. For 5 years, Tom's key worker was Leslie Platts, who is an advocate for the new integrated working programme.
5: I acted as a lead professional for Tom when he was younger, when he was in our service, when he was under five. And my particular connection with them was that I was their single point of contact. I coordinated his assessment and was involved in the whole of the team when we gave Tom and his family the diagnosis around Tom's Asperger's. And was also then the link after that to ensure that they had all the right information, that they were getting the right treatment and services that they needed.
1: Islington are developing an integrated approach to children's services to ensure that schools like St Mark's can make their good inclusive practice even more effective.
5: What the Integrated Working Programme does is to try and ensure that families have a single point of contact, that they don't have to go through lots of different services in order to get the service that they actually need. It's about different agencies talking to each other. It's about making sure that every person that's working with the family knows the whole picture about what's going on.
1: The integrated working ideal is not just about professionals. It takes the parents into account as well.
0: What was really, really significant was the school just embraced the whole idea of me being involved and Tom being there. I had schools say to me, "Oh, Tom will never make friends," and, "Oh, Tom has to travel far to school." And St Mark's was the only school that said, "Tom will be welcome here."
5: Parents find the systems very confusing, you know, trying to work out who everybody was, where everybody was based, what everybody's role was. And that becomes quite distressing for a family, particularly if they're having to go over all the, you know, hardships they've already been through up into that phase. And I think there are feelings that as a parent that maybe you're missing something, you're not doing something right as a parent, and that can be really upsetting.
1: Schools often take the lead in supporting children with additional needs. And though other agencies have a job to do, collaboration between agencies can be an issue.
5: Well, when I was working as an occupational therapist in the community, I was working a lot as a unidisciplinary person. I was looking at a very narrow piece of the child, a tiny piece of the jigsaw about the whole child, and then trying to liaise with services like education, with schools, with nurseries, with children's centres was always very difficult because A, they don't really understand your role, and B, they weren't particularly keen on sharing that information, and so they would keep their own bit of information, we would keep our piece of information, and you know, nobody was really sharing information.
1: The school supports the family with an informal team for Tom. All the school staff know they aren't there just to teach Tom, but to support him as a whole person.
0: There was really a whole team that were interested in Tom, that cared about his transition, cared about him being in primary school, and cared about how he was going to do there.
1: Class teachers, senior management, and even the school cook take an active approach to making sure Tom is fully involved in school life.
4: Routines for Tom are key, especially when he was in Key Stage 1. It was very important if his teacher wasn't going to be at school that he was informed, changes to timetable, that kind of thing, that he was notified. But as things have gone on, he is actually able to cope with them a lot better now because he feels really secure and safe in the school and because of the support that he knows is available for him.
1: Class teachers are on the front line. They have the responsibility for the welfare of all the children in their class, as well as looking after children with specific needs.
6: Mr. Miles just qualified and he's an absolutely fantastic teacher, and he's really taken on board Tom's needs and met them accordingly in the classroom.
7: Give me one of your best ones, please, Tom.
8: 71 divided by 35 equals 2, remainder 1.
7: That's fantastic, Tom. He's the highest flyer in my class.

0: class in maths. He puts things together in his mind in a special way, and he's got his own way of doing it. But it doesn't mean I can't push him a bit further, really.
1: Okay, so how many have you got, Tom?
2: Four.
1: You've got four. Tom, can I challenge you?
2: Yes.
1: Can you do some numbers that are bigger than 50? Yes, some different vision ones. And can you get three of them for me, please?
0: What I know about Asperger's is that, there's a big range. You know, children on the autistic spectrum, you know, there's a huge range of challenges they face. So for me, the important thing is getting to know Tom and also sort of talking to other members of staff, sort of knowing the challenges that he's faced before and how we can sort of overcome them sort of together, you know.
1: So you're using an octagon to make triangles and you're going to count up the triangles, yeah?
2: Yes.
1: How many have you got at the moment?
2: Two, three, four.
1: I'm going to put you out of your misery, Tom. There's a triangle. One, two, three, four, five, six.
3: The Pastoral Support Service has a part of the picture around how the child is functioning in school. Whereas when you work with lots of other different agencies, there's a lot of different pieces of information. Like, what does that kid do after school? What does that child do when they're at home at the weekends? Or does that child receive any other services? Is there anything else going on? To have the whole picture and to look at who else is involved and have the whole team involved will always, lead to a better outcome, I think, for the child.
2: Bingo! Just a minute, quick question. Can I show them the thing I've got in my pocket? Hey, Kieran! They're listening to everything I say, because check this out. Little microphone pad, and they've stuck a microphone to my chest.
4: So that's what that is, isn't it?
2: Yep. Hello!
5: In Tom's case, amongst all the changes, certain members of school staff have stuck with him. And this consistent approach really helps him.
6: The people who've been constant have been able to fill the gaps for the people who haven't been constant. Like the speech and language therapist might change, not on a regular basis, but maybe on a yearly basis. But the one person who's there consistently to implement the programme is Sarah Hughes.
7: When Tom first came to the school, I had more daily involvement with him because he'd had his statement before he came to the school. And we had to set up support for him so that he could settle in. I mean, we're a small school, so the children very quickly, even if there are changes of staff, the children pick up on that and get used to new people quite quickly. But especially for Tom, where he sometimes finds change quite difficult and he likes routines, and I mean, to have a familiar face, myself and the other members of staff that have been here for quite a while, I think it probably has helped him over the years, yes.
5: Tom is doing really well, mainly due to the educational support he receives from teachers and TAs, but his success could also be put down to some of the more general support he gets from ancillary school staff, including the school's cook.
8: I'm just in the line to get my lunch.
9: And who's going to serve you your lunch, eh?
8: Annie is over there.
5: Tom is sensory defensive, which means he won't eat certain foods. Annie isn't obliged to make special food for Tom, but she does because she believes that Tom's welfare is important.
10: Tom, he can't have anything like bolognese or any pies or anything like that, so if it's bolognese, I'll take some mince out and make him a burger. I've been here 5 years. Ever since I came here, I've been doing this for him. It's not hard, I just make sure that he has it, because I'd rather him eat something than not eat anything, you know?
8: They just want to film me having a little chat with you about how you've helped me.
10: Okay, so what do you think?
8: Well, I think you're really nice because of all the stuff you've done for me over the years.
10: Thank you, Tom.
8: Most of the time I'm not really hungry, so I don't eat it, but when I am hungry, it's absolutely fabulous.
5: Islington Council's ambition is that over the next year, a successful rollout of an integrated working approach will help to create multidisciplinary teams of professionals with the best tools to help children like Tom.
3: Well, my long-term hope is that services

0: don't just work on their own, don't work in an insulated way, that they always, when they start an assessment or start seeing a child or family, that they always think, who else is involved? Who else do I need to get involved? I think integrated working is breaking down those barriers and trying to pull it all together so that we're looking at a single way of assessing children, a single way of planning and providing intervention for children that all the people that are working with that child and family know about, rather than just having bits and pieces of the jigsaw. We've got the whole, much more of the whole picture now.
1: Tom has 1 year left at St Mark's School before he transfers to secondary. Tom's improvement will depend on him continuing to receive the best possible support.
2: People tell me they are inspired working with him, and the amount of effort and work he puts into making everybody else's lives easy is a wonder to behold. It really is. He's a very special person.

0: Outstanding, the ultimate accolade for teachers. We challenge primary teacher Annie Ashraf to go from good to outstanding. A top inspector will observe one lesson. Two experts will find her practice and beef up her presentation. She then gets 2 weeks to take on the advice before the inspector comes back for the final verdict.
1: I went out with my friends and they were like saying, just do your worst. You can

0: You are the stewardess on a flight. And ladies and gentlemen, can you now listen please to our safety instructions? First of all, I'd like you to see the exits. You have one to your left and to your right, and in the front of the plane, to the left and to the right. Second one, traffic warden. See the cars, stop them. No words, that's it. Big gestures, that's it. And be in charge. Here we go. Very clear gestures. Just notice how much you reach out from your body. And the last one is a conductor. Yeah, really in charge. And the other hand as well, both hands, that's it. Yeah, and now you want them all to get really excited and involved. Yes. Take this now into your classroom.
1: Okay. On your tables, you have a range of photographs.
0: Big. You have, it's like a big orchestra, big aeroplane, big traffic. Get your hands away from your body. Okay,
1: right.
0: Once more.
1: As you can see, on your tables, you have a pack of photographs. I'd like you to choose three of them.
0: Big. Make it really big.
1: Three of them.
0: Yeah, that's it.
1: Three of them.
0: Yeah.
1: And I'd like you to choose three of them. Take the three to put into your boxes to work out what human, physical, and environmental geography there is.
0: Yeah.
1: Now I want to put my hands in my pocket. Although Wendy came up with some really lovely ideas of the pictures and the maps, but to be honest, the real sort of crux of what I think I'm going to be using is that inquiry process.
2: With her final observation just weeks away, Annie's back to the classroom to put all the advice into action and raise her game.
1: Yesterday, we came up with loads of questions, expecting them to be a little bit off-key in terms of, you know, what type of car dealers do you find in Walton and the Naze? But some of them are really good, like, I don't know, you know, why is a groin called a groin? You know, how high can the tide get? I mean, hopefully today's lesson will get their enthusiasm, they'll start thinking more about their questions and begin to research their questions.
3: What is a stone marsh and what is the difference between a salt marsh and the backwaters?
4: Doing the research on the internet, you had to find a lot of things, and it was hard trying to get into the detail of the actual things on Walton and the Naze.
1: Arc. I gave them too much. At the beginning, there were too many websites, too much choice.
5: 888,000.
1: Yeah. I could see their frustrations that they had.
6: It's taken a long time to learn.
1: Do you think you were learning about other things while you were reading around? Main focus was the body language, so I am starting to do that more often, but it's really challenging because you're trying to organise learning in a different way and you're thinking about your body at the same time. So hopefully in 50 years time I'll be just, you know, it will come naturally and Ulrika will be really proud of me.
2: Annie reflects on her first observation with deputy head Richard Evans.
1: Physical geography.
7: Well, it could be about, like, you know, some people try to cycle around the world.
8: Questioning is, I mean, it's the king here, isn't it? It's the one that actually, you know, from there flows everything. I think it's useful to use a three-part question here. You've got the first question out there. The first answer's being given. At this point, go to the second part of it and just use the same question but deflect it over to a neighbour and say, well, is she right with that answer? They might not give a reason. And the third part of the question, and in some ways the most important, is the third person asks the same question effectively to give a reason. Mm. Each question has got greater value. You squeeze out all you can from one question.
1: Makes sense.
8: It does. Mm. It's good.
9: Is there anything else that you could put in with your erosion? I mean, like things that people have been trying to stop the erosion. So what does a seawall do?
10: Stops the sea from coming in, falls down, and then the sea like floods in.
1: I thought that the questioning felt much more productive with the smaller groups because it targeted them straight away. It pushed

0: pushed them in the right direction. It was quite interesting to see how much they did actually understand.
1: For my one, we should use salt marshes because that's our actual brew.
2: I now declare it's commonly used with
1: part. It's made of mud flat.
0: Yeah. There are different children in this class who are coming up at different points. And those children who were quite independent in their learning, they made a real effort. But those children who weren't, you could see them wandering around the classroom or distracting other children. That kind of really, well, it made me feel like quite sort of tense. The inquiry process has been really good, but it's been really hard work. But the benefits are that the children are becoming independent in their learning and they're taking on board their own ideas and pushing themselves.
3: It's the day of Annie's final observation.
0: This is what they've done so far. They've researched their facts and they've made them into this leaflet for the parents. Quite impressed, actually. They look really good. So, I've learnt loads about Walton on the Naze. I've learnt loads about coastal erosion. I've learnt loads about actually the children and how they're learning. Have I learnt loads about being an outstanding geography teacher? I hope so, yeah. I mean, I suppose Claire will tell us.
3: Claire Gillies is back, and it's crunch time. With all that expert advice and weeks of practice behind her, will Annie have made it from good to outstanding?
4: Hello, these leaflets will hopefully tell you everything you need to know about soup salt marshes, brilliant backwaters, wonderful wildlife and the exciting environment. Personally, I think it's absolutely shocking. The salt marshes and backwaters shouldn't be treated as a dump. People dropping litter isn't helping, it's polluting the area.
5: Our group did their presentation and we were talking about salt marshes and backwaters and the wildlife there and the environment.
6: The layout's quite nice and they've done it quite tightly. They haven't really cut anything off.
0: Right. What did we think about that leaflet? Really good things. Ted?
7: The way they've written, interesting introduction, exciting environment and cool conclusion.
0: What did they use there?
7: Alliteration.
0: Alliteration. So you thought the alliteration was really good. Can you talk to your partner three things that you learned from looking at that leaflet? Three things.
8: To protect the environment.
9: I know there was so much wildlife just around the kind of a watery area. And seals. I didn't think we would get seals.
10: I didn't even know there were seals in England.
11: Said that seals like resting on mud banks because they're permanently ice-free.
12: But I enjoyed watching the presentation and filling in the form thing, but I'm not quite sure if I liked listening to more facts from Miss Ashraf. I'm not sure.
0: What is a salt marsh?
13: Isn't it sort of a lake, sort of near the coast, and it's salty?
0: Ben?
14: If you actually tried to walk on the salt marsh, would you like you'd fall through it?
0: You probably would sink through.
15: How far down is it? How deep is it?
0: Some places might be a little bit shallower, some places will probably be quite deep. Okay, so we kind of like worked out what salt marsh is, but what's backwaters? Can you talk to your partner? What do you think that could be?
16: Sea comes in and then it will go through the bank like salt marsh.
17: It's actually so the backwater.
18: So the water that always comes underneath
0: three.
18: The wave.
0: Ted?
19: Is it like a swamp, kind
0: it
19: of?
0: It is kind of swampy.
20: Sebastian?
21: Are there currents in there?
0: That's a really good question. Talk with your partner. Do you think there'll be currents in there?
22: I quite like sitting in the U-shape below the chairs, because we all got to see each other. I didn't get too bored, but my legs got a bit tired. I was just staying in the same place.
0: Tara?
23: Well, sea level rising might make a flood.
0: That's right. Why are sea levels rising?
24: Pollution from here is making the ice caps melt, which makes more water to erode.
0: I know for homework that I asked you to research different ways that you could help to stop those sea levels rising. Can you talk to your partner one thing that you're going to try and do?
25: If we did it for like
0: 5, 4, 3, 2.
26: Got solar panels on our house to heat all the water.
0: So you've already tried to get solar panels? Excellent, year five, well done. I'd like you to very sensibly is to put your clipboards on your inquiry team

0: tables, chairs back. Once you've done that, start walking down to the playground.
1: Annie, thank you very much for letting me join another geography lesson about Walton. One thing I really felt about that lesson was how much very productive work they've done in

0: Yeah.
1: I wanted to make that quite clear, because I'm going to say that this particular one lesson, yeah, it just wasn't an outstanding lesson for really two reasons. One point would be the sort of timing of what they were doing. We were sitting on the floor for the whole, yeah, hour, and within that hour we did actually have to talk to our partners many times. Now, it's great to talk to partners and lots of good thinking and questions come out, but it became quite a dominant part of the lesson.
0: Yeah. On reflection, no, you're quite right, completely right. That was, I felt it was, because there so much information was coming out of it,
1: yes,
0: you kind of got dragged with the flow of the question. It was really hard to make that decision of
1: when to break,
0: when to stop.
1: And I suppose you've hit the nail on the head in that some of the questions that were coming up were very big.
0: Yeah.
1: And, for example, how deep is the salt marsh? If you don't feel 100% confident about the answer, you can say, now that's really interesting, I'm not quite, I need to do some work on that too. So let's put that down and we'll all look up and come back to it. And just on the point of view of what perhaps could have been parked, in a sense, was all the stuff discussing why is sea level rising, because it was again a very large thing to sort of start trying to touch on. But they've clearly enjoyed,
0: yeah,
1: this whole unit. They're clearly enjoying the,
0: yeah,
1: approach, and I'm certain that the field trip is going to be tremendous,
0: yeah,
1: fun, and no doubt will raise goodness knows how,
0: yeah,
1: many more questions.
0: Yeah.
1: So thank you again for letting me share that, yeah, lesson.
0: Thank you. It's been a brilliant journey, really good. I've tried to look at the children, look at what they're interested in, look at their questioning, push them on, and yeah, and they've really enjoyed it themselves.

0: Outstanding, the ultimate accolade for teachers. We challenge primary teacher Salma Ali to go from good to outstanding. A top inspector observes one lesson. Two experts will fine-tune her practice and improve her presentation. Salma then has 3 weeks to put all the advice into action before the inspector comes back for the final verdict.
1: It's been really interesting for the children as well. They've noticed quite a big difference actually. Some of them have been asking, why are you smiling so much?

0: Seabright Primary is a two-form entry school in East London. Salma Ali has been teaching for 2 years.
1: What I really love about teaching is the children, I suppose. Ultimately, the mood they create, the enthusiasm, the energy, the effort.
0: The school rates her teaching as good.
2: She's a very committed and dedicated teacher. She'll be thinking all the time about what her strengths are and what her areas for development are.
0: Salma will focus the challenge of getting to outstanding on her year one class.
1: This year, I have to say, I've got a very, very interesting mix of children, all from a range of different social backgrounds as well as a range of different abilities, where you've got some children who can barely hold a pencil to children who are writing 3 or 4 sentences. Bob, what have we been learning about in literacy?
3: She's a great teacher. She teaches lots of stuff that I love.
1: Mustafa.
4: A man on the moon.
1: Fantastic. Man on the moon. The challenges for me, I tend to have extended carpet sessions. They tend to run on for a long time because I talk a lot. This is a very small moon mug with a picture of a moon on it.
2: She would tend to speak too much in lessons. She may want to fill a gap if there's a gap there.
1: So you're going to draw your picture on the middle and you can write a sentence about it.
3: I love writing.

0: and you get more confidence.
1: What sort of teacher I am will ultimately affect the children's learning, will affect their development, will affect their progress. And I'm accountable to all those parents who hold me responsible for their children's learning, and I take that very seriously. And freeze. Good morning, Casper.
2: It's the morning of Salma's first observation. With hundreds of inspections under her belt, school inspector Claire Gillies leads teams up and down the country. She certainly knows an outstanding lesson when she sees one.
3: I've come to Seabright Primary School to see Salma Ali teaching literacy to her Year 1 class.
4: This morning we're going to start with our game, Buried Treasure.
2: Salma has 60 minutes to impress our inspector.
1: Right, are we ready for our very first word? Kalsa, can you read what this word is?
5: Shop.
1: Shop. And what's this first sound in shop? So, is it treasure chest or is it dustbin? Show me. Is it a real word? Not a real word. Alexandra, how do you know shop is a real word?
5: Because I've been to a shop before.
1: Because you've been to a shop before, so you know shop is a real word. Fantastic.
5: I learned what type of words are real and what type of words aren't real. And the words which are real go in the treasure chest and the words which are not real go into the smelly dustbin.
1: Who remembers what special book we have been reading about? Aaliyah, do you remember?
6: Man on the Moon.
1: So we've been reading this book called Man on the Moon. So today we are learning to respond to questions as Bob. Who knows what respond means? Who knows what respond means? Islam?
7: It means that you listen.
1: Yeah, it could mean that you listen to the question. What does respond mean? What does that mean, Sky?
8: Respond means like maybe if you say something, we're responding to you.
1: You are answering the question. So you're going to answer questions and you're going to imagine you are Bob. How will you answer a question? So just thinking time now. Right. Chardonnay, how will you answer this question? What is your name? I'm asking you the question. You're going to respond back to me.
9: My name is Bob.
1: Very good. How am I going to start my sentence? Madiha.
9: With a capital.
1: Capital letter. So I'm going to start with a capital letter. My name is Bob, capital B. And then at the end of my sentence, I'm going to put Melly.
9: Full stop.
1: Right, what good question could you all ask?
10: How did you get to Moon?
1: Right, there you go, that's your first question. Why don't you write that down?
10: I've got one.
1: What's your good question that you could ask?
10: Is your job about cleaning the mine?
1: Okay, so you can write that question.
3: So you wrote your sentence. I work on the... What word do you need to
10: call?
3: Moon. Moon, very good.
10: Love it.
1: What's your first word you're going to write?
11: I like to the moon.
1: But the question is, do you like working on the moon?
11: Yes. I like working on the moon.
1: Suleiman, would you like to come up? So, Suleiman, how did you get to the moon?
12: I got to the moon with a rocket.
1: So, Suleiman's answering questions. So, one person's going to ask a question, another person's going to answer, and then you're going to swap over, okay? What's your question? Or give yourself a big pat on the back because that was very good working.
13: And a big hug.
1: And a big hug.
14: And a round of applause.
1: And round of applause.
15: I thought it was great. I loved it.
3: Well, Salma, thank you very much. I really enjoyed that lesson.
1: Thank you.
3: And it was obvious that the pupils were too. Mm. There were some really excellent features about that lesson. Yeah. Lovely, cheerful opening, the treasure.

0: NHS data went really well, didn't it? That was very effective. And you certainly stressed the key sounds you wanted to check. And another definite strength was how you'd prepared work at different sort of levels and styles of working to match clearly the different learning needs, because we obviously had quite a range of ability within the group. We had the sticky words, which your learning support assistant was doing great stuff with that, really helping them to get going. So there were lots of excellent features. And why I'm saying it was a very good lesson, but it wasn't quite the outstanding,
1: of
0: was
1: course, yeah.
0: the order, perhaps, of what you did meant that the speaking that could have been developed didn't really have a chance to get going that well in the very end of the lesson. Probably, perhaps, because we'd sat on the carpet quite a long time and wasn't convinced they'd all understood what response mean or respond. Quite a complex word, wasn't it? They had great difficulty trying to define it. The sort of the bigger thing, I suppose, is that ordering to get the best quality speaking as well as the writing. I think that might have achieved even more wonderful learning in that lesson. But thank you very much. I enjoyed
2: it. Well, thank you for your feedback. It's been really helpful and really useful.
3: With the first observation over, the inspector highlighted Salma's need to create more speaking and listening opportunities and spend less time on the carpet. It's time to bring on the experts. To boost Salma's progress, help comes from presentation and communications coach Mo Shapiro and primary literacy consultant Jane Scully. They start by watching Salma's lesson.
4: Treasure chest, or is it dustbin?
5: I think she's got a great rapport with the class and she's really in touch with them. A couple of things that I'm going to work on. I notice she has lovely facial expressions, but she doesn't smile very much.
4: Who knows what respond means?
5: And also I notice that sometimes she's very quick and she repeats things.
4: Who knows what respond means?
6: I think she had a lot of really good speaking and listening in there, but I think it wasn't as specific as it could have been. Linked to that, I think her use of the teaching assistant could support the communication between her and the children quite a lot. Hi Salma, I have to say I think you've got a lovely class. I can see you've worked very hard to get them to be a lovely class, but let's think about what we can do to move you from a very good teacher, I think, to an outstanding teacher. One thing that I wanted to think about was the learning objective of the lesson was to respond and role. And one way I thought that you might be able to really sort of have an impact on that side of things was your use of the teaching assistant. You know, using something like, can you stand up for a minute? I don't know, even just something like, you know, just clipping Bob to you and you would be Bob. And your teaching assistant will be asking you the questions. So just a case of, you know, good morning. Good morning, how are you?
7: I'm okay, thank you.
6: And what's your name?
7: My name's Bob.
6: Bob, can you tell me what do you do for a living? What's your job?
7: I work on the moon. I'm the man on the moon. Sometimes a tourist comes to visit and I teach them all about the moon. And I also keep them entertained by doing somersaults and headstands.
6: Oh, brilliant, Salma. If you had done something like that with your teaching assistant, can you see the impact that it would have had on the concept of responding? I loved your idea about using cut-up sentences. Another great way to do this with your teaching assistant is actually do something called the human sentence. What you do is you've got your my name is Bob, and you give each child one of the words. And then you actually get the children to move into the right position. So you've got my over here, Bob there is, and you've got your full stop. So the child with the my will actually physically move to the beginning of the sentence. Brilliant, right? We know that's a full stop. Where's that going to go? And the children actually communicate with each other. And they say, no, you move here, you move there. No, this is, that's right. And then they stand back and they'll be able to see. I could see that you had really worked hard on your response partners, on your talk partners in class. So I'm thinking about ways that we can extend that for you and for the children as well. And I think the way to think about it is talk for learning can go on before, during and after a session. One of the things that you could do is before they go back to their desks, get them to stand up where they are, talk to the person next to you and tell the person next to you what it is I've asked you to do today.
7: True, yeah.
6: then they go back to their tables, and even before they start to write,

0: you say to them, okay, share with your partner what good ideas you've got today. During their writing, you just stop in the middle and say, right, one idea from a table and tell me, what good idea have you had? What give me a good comment, a good response, and go back to the learning objective. And it's just a really great way for you to get, you know, to be more able, extending them, supporting the children who need supporting. Brilliant, right, get back on with it, that's great. And then afterwards, you've got your plenary. All of you look at one of your responses and tell me how you could make it even better next time.
1: That's true, yeah.
0: Share it with the person next to you. Mm. You just had that concept of the talk before, during and after learning, then I think your lesson will go from good to outstanding, and you've got so many good features in there already, so many excellent features. You just need that little bit of tweaking.

0: Outstanding, the ultimate accolade for teachers. We challenge primary teacher Salma Ali to go from good to outstanding. A top inspector observes one lesson. Two experts will fine-tune her practice and improve her presentation. Salma then has 3 weeks to put all the advice into action before the inspector comes back for the final verdict.
1: It's been really interesting for the children as well. They've noticed quite a big difference, actually. Some of them have been asking, why are you smiling so much?

0: If we look at this checklist of your body language and your voice, and just see where you put yourself on the scale. So zero is not very good, and five, let's say, is up to outstanding.
1: With eye contact, I'd put it on three. Actually, volume, I think I'm quite loud. Pausing, I think I tend to talk a lot, and I don't slow down enough, so maybe pausing isn't a very good one for me.
0: And that's one of the things I want to work with you on. Something about your speed, and also something about the way you maybe keep repeating things.
2: Who knows what respond means? Who knows what respond means?
0: What I thought I'd like to do is just give you an example of what that's like. I'm going to just ask you to catch this ball.
1: Mm-hmm.
0: Catch it, catch it, catch it, catch it, catch it, catch it.
1: Okay.
0: Okay, what's that feel like?
1: Very fast pace, I couldn't keep up.
0: No. Okay. So now I'm going to say, Selma, catch it. Selma, catch it. Catch it. Catch it.
1: That was much better. I caught them all. Yeah.
0: So you're not overwhelmed there?
1: No.
0: So what I'd like to encourage you to do is to be able to give the instructions once and see who responds.
1: Okay.
0: If not everybody's responded, give it again.
1: Mm-hmm.
0: And then if still not everybody's responded, is there some other way you can word what it is you're asking them? Because maybe they haven't totally understood.
1: Right, class 11, can you show me the instructions you have written for Bob? Can you show me the instructions you have written for Bob? Can you pick up your pieces of paper so I can see the instructions you have written for Bob?
0: Lovely.
1: Good girl. Yes, I am looking for you to say, to understand, what does respond mean? Peter?
0: You have this wonderful rapport and communication with the children, but you don't smile very often.
1: Oh no, it's definitely a surprise.
0: So I'm going to ask you to imagine that I'm going to give you a wonderful gift.
1: Okay.
0: But the first time I give it you, I think I want you to be a little bit suspicious when you receive it. So let me give you the gift. Take it suspiciously and just have a little look if you can. While you're looking at the gift, imagine looking in the mirror and just looking at what that looks like. Okay? Mm-hmm. And this time I want you to be absolutely deliriously, excitedly happy. Selma, I have a gift for you. Okay, now be deliriously happy.
1: Yay!
0: See that?
1: Yeah.
0: Okay, so now imagine you've got the class.
1: Yeah.
0: They're in front of you there.
1: Yeah.
0: And one of the things that I noticed that you say, which is lovely, when you're getting them all to be quiet, you say, well done freezing. And I want you to think about doing two things. One is to say it with a smile.
1: Okay.
0: And also, is there some gesture that we can bring in with it? I don't know, what

0: think something like a...
1: Yeah, that's a good one, actually.
0: A good one? Because that's yours now.
1: Yeah.
0: Now, I want you to do that, and I want you to remember that fantastically wonderful, brilliant present you got.
1: Okay, yeah.
0: Because they're giving you the gift of doing what you ask them to do.
1: That's actually a really nice way to think of it.
0: Yeah? Yeah. They're giving you that gift. So smile right from the minute those hands come up.
1: Okay, let's try that again. 5, 4, 3, 2, 1, and freeze. Well done for doing that immediately.
0: Great.
2: With her final observation just weeks away, Salma's back to the classroom to put all the advice into action and raise her game.
1: I really like the way you were sitting and waiting. Well done, Liam. Thank you very much. Right, today we're going to be learning how to label features of a Victorian home. Can you tell your partner, what did you draw in your Victorian drawing?
3: A radiator and a piano.
1: Like Jane was saying, it's not just about talk for writing, it's about talk for learning. So I've been structuring the talking a lot more. Miss Sobey, can you please tell me, what might you have in your Victorian drawing room?
4: I might have a fireplace.
1: So, I want everybody stand up. Tell your partner, what do you have to do today?
3: Label all the things.
1: The talking is developing more in the sense they're not just saying one word answers, they're talking in full sentences. Can you tell me your sentence, please?
3: This is a window, this is a table.
1: They all are getting used to the idea that whatever they talk about is related to the task itself.
5: Remember, you can look at your human sentence if you get stuck. You can always look back and think, where did this go?
1: Islam, would you like to tell us your full sentence?
6: This is a writing desk.
1: I was very conscious about keeping the talking consistent, so not forgetting that I could use it in the middle of the lesson. Why would you have a writing desk in your Victorian living room?
6: It's because I don't have a computer.
1: And then I did it also at the plenary, but I didn't do the same thing over again at the plenary. I got them to think about one thing that they have learnt. So the talk for learning went throughout. And freeze! Orange table, super duper.
7: I think another area is a smiling.
1: Well done, blue table. I like the way you're all sitting and waiting for me.
7: Automatically they're picking up on it, and the other kids are picking up on it because they want that smile as well.
2: To get more advice on moving to outstanding, Salma reflects on last week's observation with deputy head teacher Ian Mullaney.
8: If you see there, I think you could have waited a bit longer there. Yeah, because I think that one of the things that lots of teachers do is that they don't allow enough thinking time for the children.
1: What do you think is sort of a good enough time to wait without ensuring that the pace of the lesson is going well?
8: It's difficult because it depends actually as well on year group. But for these younger children, I would say between 20 and 30 seconds.
1: Okay.
8: And it will feel like a long time, but it's actually not in terms of their thinking process.
1: Right, this morning, I want you to get your thinking caps on because we're going to start thinking. What is this story called? Aaliyah, tell me, what is it called?
9: The Leopard's Drum.
1: Who are the characters in the story? I'm going to give you some time to think about it. So thinking time is silent time. I did try the giving them more time to answer, and what I've been doing is counting to 10 in my head. And I think I actually really enjoy just staying really silent because then it gives me a chance to observe. Off you go, become the character. Freeze!
9: I am the boastful
4: leopard. I am the fierce leopard.
1: Very good answer. Hi Jane, it's Salma.
10: Hi.
2: Salma talks through her lesson plan with literacy consultant Jane Scully before tomorrow's final observation.
1: Sort of learning intention is to be able to write sentences about things that we could wish for.
10: Good.
1: I think my biggest fear is the timing. I'm just really worried and conscious of the timing. Like, and what I was thinking, I was kind of trying to weigh up between whether I should do a human sentence because that's kind of models the structure and it also probably will tie in with lots of things like capital letters, the beginning and full stop at

0: end, or whether I should write it.
1: Good thing about the human sentence is it's very practical, it's very kinesthetic.
0: Yeah.
1: But if you're thinking about the pace, perhaps this might not be the best lesson to use it in. It might just be best for you to use modelling.
0: Thank you so much for all your help and advice. It's been really valuable.
1: It's great to work with you, Selma. I wish you all the best for the future.
0: I hope I will be outstanding for Claire. I can only wish for the best.
2: It's the day of Salma's final observation. Claire Gillies is back and it's crunch time.
3: I think I'm going to have a fantastic lesson today.
2: With all that expert advice and weeks of practice behind her, can Salma make it from good to outstanding?
3: This morning, we start with our story map and everybody stand up. We'll do a quick reminder. Once upon a time,
4: Leopard
3: played his magnificent drum.
4: Then he gave tortoise a big reward. A wish. The end.
3: Today, we are learning to write sentences about things we could wish for. If you had a wish, what would you wish for? So we're going to have some thinking time now. Thinking time starts now. Right, can you turn to your partner and tell your partner, what would you wish for? I heard a really good one from Alexandra. He wished for something interesting.
5: I wish I had a pair of wings, a lion body, to fly and eat meat all the time.
3: So what will I start with? What will I start with when I'm doing my writing?
5: I.
3: And remembering what I'm looking for, what sort of I would it be?
5: Capital.
3: Good boy. I. And then the next word is I would. Who remembers how we spell the word wood?
6: Oh, you little darling.
3: Good boy.
7: I learned how to spell wood with the words that Miss said, oh, you little darling.
3: Right, everybody stand up. Tell your partner what you need to do when you get to your table.
6: I have to do capital letters. I'm going to stop.
8: Boy, I would. What would come next?
9: Wish.
8: Yeah.
10: Why do you want a tortoise? Why would you wish for a tortoise?
11: Because he's clever.
12: Because he's clever.
13: Oh, that's a good reason. Yes.
14: I like that. Would you like to write that down? So I'm going to give you your pencil. Where am I going to get you to start? At the top. Very good. All right.
3: Kalsa, would you like to read your work to everybody?
15: I would wish for laser eyes because it is mega eyes from Kalsa.
3: Very good. Right, you can all carry on with your wishes and I'm going to come round for those of you who's finished and tell you what else you can do. Right, have you all finished?
16: Yeah.
3: Now, as a table, I want you to think about somebody you really, really like and a wish for them.
6: I would like my friend Liam to have a new PSP.
3: 5, 4, 3, 2, 1, and breathe. I want you to look at your work now, look at your work, and think, can I write sentences about things we could wish for? If you could do that, show me your double stars up. Very good. Right, and 5.
2: So has all Salma's hard work paid off?
17: Well, Salma, really, I can feed back to you what you said at the beginning of the lesson, because you said, I'm going to have a fantastic lesson, you're all so ready for learning, and I think you did have a fantastic lesson, which perhaps in Ofsted speak would be called outstanding, wouldn't it? Because they did learn so much, and there were so many lovely features all the way through that sort of cumulatively came up to a really outstanding lesson. The repetition at the beginning was just such fun in the sense of, well, waking them up for a start, and it showed they'd really got the story fixed in their minds. So that was a great

0: starter, and we then moved on in a sense to lots of clear, excellent routines that I know don't come overnight. You've moulded them into a very responsive group who really want to learn. Then you had a lovely fun way to remember the word wood, which they all quite clearly remembered. And my gosh, some of them can spell some really quite tricky words, can't they? And meanwhile, on the middle table, your learning support assistant was doing grand stuff with the three children she had. They certainly moved forward in that lesson. I mean, when you looked around, practically all of them were beavering away. So that was a really successful lesson, so thank you very much indeed for letting me join it. I thoroughly enjoyed it.
1: Well, thank you very much for all your valuable feedback. Guess what? I got a stamp!
2: Feeling ecstatic. I suppose because I was really hopeful for it, and then I wasn't sure if I was going to get it. I wasn't sure what way it was going to go. And even the lesson, I thought, although there were some very good elements, I thought maybe I might not have got the outstanding. I don't know. I was just really unsure. So when she said I got outstanding, it was quite a nice surprise.

0: if it is hard, you know, for the families to manage, for the children to come to school regularly, then we want to help them try to give them that chance. I think we owe it to them.
1: That was the case with one family. Year 10 pupil Sarah told a teacher she was struggling with her lessons. The teacher alerted Elaine, who investigated and found that the root cause was a housing problem.
0: She came to me because she was finding it difficult coping in her classes. Where she lived in the neighbourhood, there was a lad next door who was causing problems for her, intimidating her. Quite low level at first, but then things escalated and Sarah was not coping in school. She was crying a lot, out of her lessons a lot, and just not

0: able to cope at all. So we visited home to find out what was going on. And then we decided we would do what they call a common assessment, which is a child in need, but not a child in danger. We felt that the family were all in need. Contacted the housing as Mum was after moving. I explained the circumstances and I said, Sarah has to be paramount in this. She's a year 10 pupil. We feel like she's just letting it all go because of the pressure. And he got back to us later that day to say that the house had been allocated to Tracy. So on a scale of 1 to 10 then, how much better is it here than it was across the road?
1: When we've got it all done, we'll be 10, won't we?
0: How do you think Sarah's been?
1: She'll still be where she wants to have her own way all the time and not listening to me. We need to be working still on that. She helped me all day yesterday, so I'll give her some credit there.
0: So back to school, and when are you feeling much better then?
2: Yeah. The first time I talked to Eileen, I felt like real shocked because it's like I never met such a nice person before. I felt like she understood what was going on, and that not many people, when you're a child, like nearly finishing school, not many adults understand the pressure what you're going through. Some people just think that you're making it up, but when you go to Eileen, she's there and she'll just put everything right for you. And she's been helping me every week, and just helping me with my feelings and things like that. And I had problems with my friends, but they seem to have calmed down since we had her in the room. And thanks to Eileen, she's helped me a lot. She cares a lot about me.
3: Schools and extended schools have to work very closely with the other agencies to make sure we've got this holistic support for young people. And where there's a recognition that we all need to really play our part, then it's much more effective, and there is greater sharing of information and trust and joint working. There is signposting and referrals and understanding the progression of young people, that together we're in this together to make sure that they achieve their potential. So you have to nurture and foster those relationships, which then helps you to work together more effectively.
4: In Sarah's case, the trust between student, teacher and agency seems to have produced a positive outcome. In South Hunsley School on the outskirts of Hull, a breakfast club is aimed at providing an informal atmosphere where that trust can be fostered, enabling students to share their concerns.
0: How are you since I saw you last? Are you okay? So what are your plans?
5: What I'm planning to do? Probably be a chef.
0: All right, you should be behind.
6: Our breakfast club is for youngsters who we identify as at-risk youngsters, who perhaps don't ever sit down to a meal at home, or perhaps do sit down to a meal at home, but find school quite challenging or whatever. So we try and identify youngsters at risk who might, if we don't do quite a lot with them, could possibly get to the point of exclusion from main school setting. This is not just about giving them food. In fact, the food is probably the least important bit of this breakfast club. The most important bit is actually giving them an opportunity to talk to other professionals, other than teachers, about the issues that are bothering them. It's an informal environment, and it's about building up a feeling of a team of youngsters who are working together with a range of agencies and feel relaxed enough to ask anything that they need to ask. We always have a youth service leader there, we always have the connections there, and we always have our extended services coordinator there. Eleanor, who's our connections officer, comes in and is just so fantastic with the students.
0: Reese, have you had something to eat yet, Pat?
7: What?
0: Have you had something to eat yet?
6: She has the time for them, she sits down, she can have adult conversations with them, and she makes them feel that their views are important. She might be from another service, but that's irrelevant. She is one of my staff and she's one of my team and she's a very important part of my team.
0: Would you get organised about you starting to come to breakfast club again regularly? Would you be quite happy to come?
8: Yeah.
9: I personally deal with the raft of things that young people tend to have issues around that affect them in school. So it can be self-esteem issues, it can be something going on at home, maybe parents splitting up, or issues around a new step-parent coming on the scene. Occasionally it can be a bullying issue that I get reported to me. Anything like that, really, relationships, friendship issues.
2: It helps me a lot.
7: because I go to talk to Eleanor about everything, pretty much. I don't feel like I can talk to anyone else about it, and I know she won't go and tell everyone else.

0: Have you thought of any more that you would like to add?
1: I'd like to be calm. Because I'm not always calm now.
0: Right.
1: I get very angry very quickly, so I'd like to be calmer than I am.
0: Maybe that's something that we can work on together then, because to actually get to the point where you can be calm, you've got to recognise what makes you not calm.
1: Yeah.
2: Our students are on the whole very lucky. They come from quite a, you know, fairly sort of well-off homes, but they have such a range of needs. There's all sorts of issues for them, and they need the support that we give them. And it ranges from volunteer groups right through to all the services that you'd expect, Connections, the educational psychology service, etc.
3: With over 60 agencies, the school realised it needed to come up with a new model to coordinate their work.
2: We restructured, and one of our main parts of our restructuring was that we went to associate heads of year, and they have been absolutely central to the development of the multi-agency working. Without them, I actually don't think it would have been possible, because they are available all day, every day, to children, to parents, to multi-agencies. They can go to case meetings, they can go to the multi-agency meetings that we have in school. They can deal with somebody who just drops in, and that's where the associate heads of year come in. They meet the agencies, they make sure that the parents and the children are there. If they're not there, they go and find them and they get them there. You know, and it's that kind of flexibility that makes this work.
3: South Hunsley seems to have made real progress that other schools possibly haven't. Why not?
4: But for some agencies, knowing where they fit in and where each other fit in and playing their part is a challenge. Or even sometimes, that, you know, being recognised by other partners as having a role to play. And so, for example, in youth services, where they have quite an important role to play in informal education of young people, sometimes the benefits of that are not fully recognised by other agencies, partly due to the fact that it's perhaps not explained as much as it could be.
3: Back at Roundhay School in Leeds, their method of improving communication was a simple one. Make one day, a Tuesday, multi-agency day.
5: I try to focus all the multi-agency activities on Tuesdays so that I always have a sort of a residue of agency people in school. We have the school nurse, Sue Preston, she comes in on Tuesdays. When we have our allocated time with the ed psych, she comes in on Tuesdays.
3: Tuesdays are therefore the day that PC Bob Bowman is employed to come into the school.
6: This school has obviously dipped its hand into its pocket to secure a police service over and above what they'd normally get. They've done similarly with other services, you know, learning mentor, attendance improvement officers, careers, and, you know, they've just decided we want more of a good thing. Just being around the school more often increases the chance that as you're moving around the school, you know, I may be having a wander just to see how things are on the corridor, and you wander past the learning mentor's office. Oh, PC Bowman, need to have a word with Sage about whatever. It just increases that chance of being able to communicate and work as a team.
7: It's happening all the time, even on her way to school and on her way home. She's got kids throwing stones at her in the street. That's how bad this is.
6: You know, that's when I got more heavily involved, because, you know, end of day, that's an assault. About it. One day a week means that you're actually really going to do some proactive work. I always want to leave a school feeling that the vast majority of my work's preventative.
8: I watched a programme, it was in America, and he was threatening to kill himself.
6: Right.
8: So they got, like, the shooting squads in, and then they shot the gun out of his hand.
6: Right. We need to be careful that sometimes what we see in papers and on TV doesn't distort what the actual truth is. If I think my day's been only reacting to something that's happened and adding weight to a sanction that's already been imposed, I don't feel that satisfied that we're making inroads. Does anybody have one? Anybody have a BB, to be honest? Yeah.
8: Me.
6: A marksman doesn't know if something's real or not. Just like I say, when they see that picture, they haven't got a clue. It will be a guess. If they pull that away and pointed it at the police officer, and the police officer still don't know whether it's real or not, what do you think that police officer might do?
9: Shoot!
6: Shoot him. And it's happened.
3: Proactive work by the agencies can, of course, take place outside schools. Educational social worker Damien Stormont organises visits to the Magistrates Court for local school children, here from Mersey Park Primary in the Wirral.
10: Why did you steal the mobile telephone?
11: Because all my mates in the gang had one and I wasn't allowed one.
12: As if there's a serious crime, you've been sent down for

0: 18 months in prison.
1: That's where, young lady. Okay.
2: Sign into court.
1: Thank you. I'll do this way.
3: Once the children reach the age of criminal responsibility, which in this country, England and Wales, is 10,

0: that what we have talked about is real, and that hopefully in the future it will deter them from being involved in such behaviour and criminal behaviour in the community.
1: Potential retire.
2: All staff.
3: Any school that maybe suggests that, you know, where do the police fit with Every Child Matters, maybe need to examine themselves a little bit, because there's definitely a role for us there.
4: Primarily, it's about being in the school, becoming involved in the school and being seen as part of this wider approach to young people with multi-agency teams, so we're all there for the benefit of young people, not an isolated agency sitting outside of it.
5: People ask how we afford it, but we just can't not afford it. And that's because our students, as all youngsters in the modern world, have a range of needs that we can't meet as a school.
4: Young people will not progress unless they have a wraparound services, providing opportunities both for formal and informal learning, for positive activities, for support when they need it at the times, particularly in adolescence, which is a transitional phase, and therefore no one agency can provide all that. Each has its distinct roles to play, but each must know what the other's doing and how they're doing it.
6: Every child has always mattered, and there was part of me when I heard, you know, the description Every Child Matters, thought, well, what on earth have we all been teaching for the last however many years? But it is nice to kind of bring it together. And as I say, it has heightened awareness, I would say, of the need for agencies to work together. Sometimes the sharing of a bit of information makes all of the difference.

0: set someone's house alight by putting tissue through a letterbox, and it caused a lot of hassle.
1: Most young fire setters don't become adult arsonists, but many arsonists started as children. Fire setting is the act of setting a fire. Arson is the legal term for the crime. Rates of arson are rising, and schools are prime targets. On average, 20 schools a week suffer an arson attack. School arson costs over £100 million a year. Insurers believe that 50% of school arson goes unreported. Most children are fascinated by fire, but what happens when they get into fire setting?
2: In.
1: Mark is 12 years old. A few months ago, he got burnt on the leg.
2: This boy, he popped an aerosol can and it went on my leg. And then he chucked lighter onto it so if it would turn out as a flamethrower. He was holding it there and I wasn't looking. But after, he started to laugh.
1: AJ is 13. He set fire to his bedroom.
3: I had a lighter in my bedroom and I was being a bit silly with it and I had a silly moment and I got some tissue, put it on my carpet, set it on fire and then it went out of hands and it seized on my carpet. My mum came in and I tried to hide it and I had tipped sherbet over the burnt patch thinking my mum wouldn't see it.
1: Kellen became interested in fire when he was very young.
0: I used to love watching fires and flames. By the age of three, that's when I started making fires. I just used a lighter which I took from my mum. Quite a bit of it caught fire. So then I got some scissors and cut it off and threw it in the bin. I think I was about four or five. I suppose it was just a fascination because I like to see what burnt and what didn't.
4: What are you supposed to fire service?
5: It's a fire in Penrell Comprehensive School because it's lots of smoke and flame. It's quite big.
4: All right, OK, we're on our way.
1: On the night of March

0: The 18th, 2006, the fire service was called to Penny Rail Comprehensive School in Swansea.
1: When we got there, the flames were already coming out of the building through the window and the roof, already somewhere like 15-foot flames. And within 2 hours, we were seeing a building that was three storeys reduced to less than one storey. Flames during that period of time were reaching 100 foot. To see a building just reduced to rubble, you see the structure of it, and it was melting just like as if it was chewing gum. The heat was so intense. And
0: it was obvious to firefighters that it was arson. Head teacher Alan Tootill got a call in the middle of the night.
2: It was one of those phone calls that you sort of remember, I suppose, for the rest of your life, because you don't often get them at that time of the night. And he just said, prepare yourself, the school's on fire. There isn't going to be much left.
0: By the time he arrived the next morning, two-thirds of the school was gone.
2: The first thing that hit you was the fact that we did have a three-storey block in the middle, and that had just completely collapsed. There were a few bits of twisted metal still sticking up into the air, and quite a lot of smoke and so on, but otherwise everything was virtually down to ground level. There was initial disbelief and shock. I was upset on behalf of the pupils who had lost GCSE coursework and other bits of work. Staff, some of whom have been working here for 30, 35 years and had lost all of their work. And there was also a sense of anger as well that this could have happened. 45 classrooms were lost, 7 out of 9 science laboratories, the whole of the art department, including a pottery room with a kiln and so on, the whole of our technology department, 4 out of 5 ICT suites were burnt to the ground.
0: Pupils and staff gathered at the site.
3: It was quite a heartbreaking scene, really, because the girders were obviously visible, a lot of activity, and a lot of children standing outside. So it was a very sad scene. And I think that was when it hit home that everything had gone.
4: There was loads of rubble, and there was like cranes really high with people on them trying to put out the fire, and it was still smoking and everything, and it looked really horrible. It was Heywood before, and then there was just this big hole in the sky where it used to be.
2: When we got back onto the site, we ran little tours by our site manager for people to get as close to their old classroom as they possibly could. And a lot of people said that that gave them a sense of closure on what had happened, because of course you're always wondering, if my filing cabinet has survived, might there be some of my resources in there? And that the reality was, everything was just ashes.
3: In my mind's eye, I thought something could be salvaged. But when they took us around the site, there was nothing. Filing cabinets were charred, and when we opened them, there was just dust inside.
0: Two ex-pupils were arrested for arson. About 80% of the fires that the Mid and West Wales Fire Service attend are deliberate. Nick Dodd is part of the local arson reduction team.
5: Most of our fire setters tend to fall into the category of being around 11 to 18 years old. A lot of the fires that we attend are simply as a result of boredom and mischief-making. Of course, you do have the deliberately set fires, which are to cover up crimes. Many of the young people that we deal with have no concept of the destructive nature of fire. They will only have considered their action. They will not have considered the results of their action.
0: Across the world, experts are trying to understand fire setting behaviour so as to better educate and intervene.
6: A lot of kids are very interested in fire setting because it is arousing, or it's arousal regulating. So that at times of feeling intense emotion, or even not so intense emotion, being bored. I mean, if you speak to a lot of juvenile fire setters, they're because they're bored and they have nothing better to do.
7: It is kind of really hard to say no to lighter, because it's like a little devil in your head saying, go on, take it, you know you want to.
6: Some kids get into setting fires when they're angry. for

0: revenge for retaliation. Other kids may be feeling unhappy, like the world isn't a fair place.
1: All I've got in the door is just house, a big massive house there. All I've done is just got angry.
0: I feel rotten. I don't feel the way I want to feel. And fire setting changes the way that I feel.
2: When I'm watching the flames, I feel warm and relaxed, not worrying.
3: It's the flames and the bang. The bang when you put metal in and it goes bang and it's like fireworks.
2: Yeah, and like the colours it goes, because you can get an orange flame, yellow flame, blue flame. I like powerful flames, but raw.
0: Most of the kids that I've seen have set hundreds of fires. Most of those fires have not resulted in huge damages or any personal injury. It's bad luck that the next one that they set, in the way that they have set their previous 20 or so fires, for some reason that fire goes and the school burns down. Hopefully, if there has been some intervention or treatment involved, instead of using fire setting as a problem-solving mechanism, you're giving them skills that will allow them to use more productive means for dealing with their distress.
4: One intervention is the Fire Service's Life Project. AJ, Kellen, and Mark are all taking part in this week-long course run by firefighters in East Sussex. Over bacon sandwiches, they get to meet the instructors.
5: What have we got to actually do today?
6: As you're told.
7: That's the most important thing.
6: But what we do is we take each activity one at a time, yeah, and then when you get it right and you're comfortable with it, yeah, you move on to the next one. And then at the end, you put them all together and you put a big show on for your parents and for your friends.
8: Good morning, everybody. Welcome to East Sussex Fire and Rescue Service.
4: There are 15 young people attending the course, all referred by juvenile services. For this week, they'll follow fire service rules.
8: We won't swear at you, and we'd ask you not to swear at us or at each other. You won't hear us swearing at each other either.
6: Okay, right, now grab hold of them.
4: Fire services across the country now offer different programmes to tackle fire setting and other types of antisocial behaviour. Mark Rist is the lead instructor.
8: We try and take on these courses young people who either have or might offend. Obviously, as a fire and rescue service, we're particularly interested in people that have got a fire setting background or that sort of experience. But we also take young people that have been perhaps struggling at school, lacking in confidence, maybe even the victims of bullying, because our course builds up everybody's confidence levels and allows them to challenge themselves in the way that they don't get in school. Stand at ease. So it's left foot moves, right foot stays still, guys, okay? Left foot, shunt. Okay, follow the one.
4: Firefighters are seen as good role models.
8: Although we're a uniformed service, I think we're not seen as the police are, as being out there to stop people offending or what have you. We can bring young people in and we can associate with them kind of at their level, and then they're fairly receptive to talking to us and working with us, and I think that's something we can do in a way that perhaps our colleagues in other blue light services can't do.
9: Everybody looks over their right shoulder and puts their arm out straight, right, that's that one, Tony. Yeah, so you're gonna, your arm is that side, right shoulder. It's a go!
4: Vicky Thomas is a consultant to the fire service. She's helped develop courses like this all over the country.
10: We have got a lot of young people on this course with ADHD. We've got Tourette's, epilepsy. We've got a lot of young people who have got real self-esteem issues and self-belief issues. Hopefully what we're going to give them this week is the opportunity to realise that they're actually strong enough to lead themselves or to make choices themselves and not follow in a direction that is not healthy.
6: That's it.
11: See, don't like me.
6: No, that's fine. OK, it hasn't worked.
4: At the end of the week, they'll display their new skills in front of parents and carers.
12: Right, you are now going to have to rely on your partner telling you what to do.
8: Young people tend to think that they're learning to be firefighters, and

0: to a degree that they are doing some of the work that we would do with trainees, but it's more about the discipline, the timekeeping, the structure of the day, teamwork.
1: It's a big step.
2: I can't see.
0: They have to work with different people and they have to communicate. A lot of what we do is about communicating.
2: I don't know what it is, but fire engine.
1: That's hard leading
3: that was hard
1: someone.
3: What was it like for him?
1: How does it feel, Callum?
2: Stressed.
4: Mark has a problem with height. He made it up there, but can he get down?
5: It didn't look like you were scared. You've done really well.
6: All right.

0: The next ladder they're expected to climb is 13.5 metres high.
1: It was dodgy for me because I had to climb up the ladder.
2: Why was it dodgy?
1: Because I'm scared of heights.
3: We're doing three levels of that today.
2: You would have told us not to go away so you could calm down yesterday.
3: The third floor. You're proud of yourself. Show that you can do it.
1: Yeah.
3: Prove them right.
4: I'm really proud of you, that's really, really good. You pleased with yourself?
5: I'm shaking.
4: I know, I'm shaking watching you. But you did really well. Okay, what I'm going to do is try and get you down off here now. What you've just done is to overcome something that you're really frightened of, and you've done brilliantly with it.
6: That's it then.
0: The course has a strict discipline system based on yellow and red cards, like football.
7: Well, don't put my gloves on.
6: Yes, you do. You're on the fire ground. If you've got a problem, then I'll have to start issuing cards. I don't really want to do it. You're a nice...
0: Two yellows or one red, and they're off the course.
8: A lot of them haven't had that consistency, and when we say stop doing it, we mean stop doing it. When we say, sorry, you've got a yellow card, we mean you've got a yellow card.
9: Keep it on! Have I said take it off? How many times have I said we're on the fire ground?
8: We stick very much to our guns, and that's the way we operate in the fire service. If you're asked to do something, you do it.
9: Everyone understand? Have I said go yet? We'll come back then.
10: The worst thing about this course is, guess what? The boots, they really hurt and they're really horrible. And guess what? And the other thing is that the cards, they're really bad, OK?
11: I ain't allowed to swear, I ain't allowed to spit. I'm already on the yellow card just for spitting. And it is really, really here.
12: I ain't even thought about swearing. That's what I usually get kicked out of school for, swearing. I ain't even sworn once.
13: Actually, you have heard you.
12: Yeah. All of us
13: do under your throat, under your breath.
12: Yeah, that's under my breath. Anyway, let's go.
0: One of the main purposes of the Life Project is to make young people think about the consequences of their actions.
14: Tell me what you think. That's all right, it doesn't hurt. Come on, mate, you're all right.
0: John is one of the few people to have survived with 92% burns.
14: The grills as well. It's all there, so it doesn't hurt. All right?
15: It feels like a scalp.
14: It does, doesn't it? Lovely. That's it. Right, do you know what that is there? That's my backside. You've just been touching my backside. Pray so, boys and girls, break it in so we can get a bit of laughter. Okay. When I was 25, I was walking back from a nightclub. There was a crowd running up behind me, so I told my girlfriend to run away. Whereupon I was smacked around the head with a claw hammer and then set on fire. I've got 92% burns, 50% full thickness, broken ankles, broken toes. I'm pretty burnt from here downwards.
16: My fingers on this hand are burnt so badly they have to be amputated.
14: I can see I've got your full attention. I can see you might be understanding what I'm trying to say here. I'm here today to give you guys a choice, okay? And you really do have a choice on this one, right? You can beat Jack the Lad, fine, but do it sensibly, yeah? Right? I'm not joking, guys, this is a killer.
0: They also watch real footage of fatal fires.
17: What do you think you're gonna get out of this? Hey, Jack.
18: To show us that it's not good joyriding.
14: Yeah, anything else?
19: Fires can kill.
20: It is very hard-hitting, and some people do say it's controversial. However, I think it's the only message that we can work with these young people. They truly believe that a lot of the stuff they watch on TV is true to life, so that somebody can walk into a burning building, the building can blow up, and they can walk out without a mark on them.
21: It's just, can we get these kids to realise don't do the things that they want to do or their friends do? Because if they can stop their friends' influence doing something, then we're not just affecting 10, 12 children, we could be affecting the behaviour of 200 or 300.
0: Have the videos made any difference to their attitudes to fire?
2: It's starting to make a difference. Like, watching the three little kids, the way they brought them out, it was just horrible.
11: That was really scary.
1: because I've never seen someone burnt that bad.
15: I don't like fire anymore.
22: Are you just saying that?
15: No, I don't like it anymore. I'm not going to play with it anymore.
0: In Swansea, a 17-year-old ex-pupil was found guilty of the arson attack at Penny Rail School. The cost of the fire is over £14, but the emotional costs are immeasurable. Few school fires are as devastating as this one, but only 50% of school arson is ever reported, and schools underestimate the potential for disaster.
23: I think we have to educate teachers to see their premises through different eyes. I think we have to educate them to see them through our eyes, to look for the telltale signs that something bigger may happen within their building. If young people are setting small fires in bins, damaging notice boards, if they see burn marks in and around the school, they really should be paying attention to those. They should have a system of reporting them, and that report should go to the fire service.
24: I think it is true that we don't always report every incident that could be classed as arson. You know, you don't want a young person perhaps who's just done something daft, a prank, set fire to an exercise book in the playground or something, getting some kind of criminal record or anything like that. You want to try and keep it in perspective. Sometimes it can just be the sheer busyness of the day-to-day that you know, you deal with it as opposed to referring it on.
23: The small signal crimes are telling you that you have young people wandering around your school with matches or with lighters in their pockets. A match is the cheapest weapon of mass destruction. That is why I'm saying, take the signal seriously, no matter how small they are, and maybe we can prevent the bigger incidents.
0: Back at the Life Project, the group are facing their toughest test. Wearing breathing apparatus, they have to crawl through dark tunnels as if in a smoke-filled house. Mark has had to come out. He's scared of the dark.
25: Hey, that's all right.
26: It was too dark.
25: Just remember, you didn't let anyone down and you didn't let yourself down, all right? Yeah? What about later on, you and I can go back in and we'll have torches. Do you want to give that a try later?
26: Yeah.
25: Yeah, should we do that?
26: I want to do that as well.
27: Right, AJ, you're going to lead me through it, mate?
26: No, you lead me through it.
27: No.
26: Oh, why am I going?
27: The point is, I know I can lead you through it. You need to practice the leadership.
26: All right, let's go.
27: Hey, I'm
28: whoa,
27: not ready
28: whoa,
27: yet.
28: Whoa.
27: Go on, then.
26: I'm not ready there.
27: Sorry?
26: I'm not ready there.
27: Shall I go first? I've got the line. Are you on my boots?
26: Yeah.
27: Are you right there, AJ?
26: Yeah.
27: Yeah,
26: please.
27: Don't worry about me, will you? Your teammate. Yeah.
26: Okay.
27: Yeah.
26: He's gone.

0: Yeah,
1: we're going back in.
2: Go for it, Mark. You can do it.
1: Come on, Pete. Can you hold my helmet?
3: Ready? I'm right with you. Okay? All right.
4: Guys, well done, Mark.
3: Well done, you two.
4: Hello. All right. Grab your helmet and we'll go and take sets off it. Well done, mate.
3: Well done.
5: Peter can make a list of the pairs on the board.
6: By the end of the fourth day, out of the original 15, there are only 12 left. AJ already has one yellow card. He's about to get another.
7: Gives you another card. Into there, please.
8: Has been a struggle all week. He's found the discipline quite hard to cope with, and I think we've all worked really, really hard to keep him here. But today was really the final straw. So AJ has now gone home, but AJ will be invited back.
5: One pace forward.
8: A lot of people say that maybe our rules are too strict. However, we still have 11 young people with us. And they're 11 young people who struggle with rules normally. So we're doing something right.
9: I felt a bit disappointed because I was really looking forward to Friday and he told me how it was going to be. And I was really, really looking forward and I was like, yes, I'm going to make it. I'm going back on another life course and I'm going to try my best and I'm going to make sure that I succeed and come out with a really smiley face and not get no yellow cards or red cards and enjoy myself.
6: It's the final day, the passing out parade. Kellum's mum and Mark's mum are there to see their boys in action.
8: I see the life course as a gateway of opportunities for any organisation that wants to refer young people to it. I know a lot of people say, what difference can you make in a week? But if you come down here on a Monday and you see the difference by Friday, we do make a difference. People say, well, how can that be a long-lasting difference? Well, we've now got national figures to prove that young people 6 years after having attended the course are on a 66% non-offending rate.
10: I've watched you there demonstrating some skills that normally would take recruit firefighters up to 13 weeks to learn. If you can achieve what you've done today, after 5 days of training, you can achieve whatever you want to do. Kellum!
3: What are we going to say about you? Oh, I've got the smilers this week. I've got the two smilers. And again, Kellum, at the beginning of the week, was smiley but fairly quiet. Went home, the next day came in, smiley face, completely changed. And again, can't knock the smile off his face, no matter what we throw at you. Well done, he's had a really great week.
11: Okay, when thinking yesterday on how I could describe Mark and the week that he's had with us, the word courage kept coming into my head. Mark's got guts. Okay, and he does everything he does with a smile, and I like that, so well done, Mark.
12: That he saw it out, and I'm glad he did. Little baby.
1: I feel great. Gonna miss doing all this. Gonna miss seeing everyone.
12: I'm just so proud of him. My heart could burst. I'm that proud of him.

0: Can I just ask you a quick question? What do the words masala masala mean to you?
1: Have you got what it takes to be an entrepreneur? Is it something that you feel is in your blood? Could you raise capital, master supply chain theory, submit business plans, financial forecasts and invoices, not to mention deal with buyers, suppliers and the consumer?
2: The sad fact is that 9 out of 10 raw startups will fail.
0: And I used to spend every evening invoicing.
2: It's a really high stress, low income.
0: I was a courier for about 3 days.
2: You're living on coffee and Mars bars.
0: Did the marketing myself, wrote all my own press releases.
2: There'll be other people out there who are going to do it faster, better, smarter than you. So you've got to get started. Question mark is, where do you take it from here?

0: At the age of 27, Priya Lakhani threw in her successful career in the city to strike out on her own as an independent businesswoman.
1: I was working late nights as a lawyer, coming home quite late, and I was looking around the supermarket and there were no fresh Indian sauces on the shelf. There were only the sauces on the ambient shelf, you know, the world cuisine shelf. But those sauces last, you know, 6 months, a year, 2 years. What's in them to make them last that long? So I looked and looked and looked for a fresh Indian sauce and I just couldn't find one, and that's when

0: I realised, hang on, I don't think there actually is one. I don't think anyone's ever introduced one. But the pasta sauces are selling so well. You know, they're just, people are taking them in practically every second or third basket in a supermarket. You will see a fresh sauce. So that's when I obviously just thought, but you know, ping, you know, a fresh food company, fresh ethnic food company. Then I did the research, and that's how Masala Masala was born. I've always had this itch to be an entrepreneur and to run my own business. And also because I have had a career, I've had a professional career as a barrister. I've worked in large organisations. And I think, you know, if you're that sort of person where you're always working for somebody else, but you want to start your own business, you want to start your own enterprise, you want to manage other people maybe, you could say it's in your blood because there's a constant itch there.
1: I can't speak English well, but I just know that just one word, delicious.
2: Great.
3: I always think of a successful entrepreneurial venture, usually it starts with two people. There's usually an inside person and an outside person. There's a great story about the two founders of Pret a Manger, Julian Metcalf and Sinclair Beecham. And Julian describes the startup of Pret a Manger, which is now a hugely successful global sandwich chain, as without me, Pret wouldn't exist. Without him, Sinclair, it wouldn't work.
0: For Masala Masala, I decided that my secret weapon would be my mother. So I enlisted her free of charge to be my creative director.
4: By using her mother to set up the business, Priya helped to give her company a USP to set her apart from her competitors.
3: A USP can be a bundle of benefits to the customer. Something that's slightly different, maybe a different price point for the same thing, or maybe some extra features packaged in a different way. Something that makes you distinctive.
0: So my mother will create proper Indian food, whether it's from Gujarat, from Punjab, from South India. And I will take those small little, those recipes and then produce them on a mass scale for my customers, who are the supermarkets in general. And I'll make sure they taste exactly the same as my mother's. I will also make sure that the ingredients are as fresh as what my mother's using in her own kitchen.
3: There's a great example with Levi Roots' Reggae Reggae sauce and the way that he made a fantastic initial impact from Dragon's Den onto a consumer brand. I mean, that was brilliantly done, totally memorable. And that was enough. I mean, it's only a hot pepper sauce, but you know, it was a great edge. You know, so that's that could be you, could be the person, could be the character of the brand.
4: Priya and her mother often meet up to discuss fresh ideas, and currently they're working on a new product range.
0: The three sauces have been doing really, really well, but I've been receiving some emails from customers basically saying that some of them would like a slightly spicier sauce.
5: Okay, what do you think about having, you know, like fresh ginger, garlic, onions, and make it more chilli, hot?
0: Yeah.
5: And if you want it creamy, we can add some yogurt.
0: So, in between all of this, I will get consumers to, I'll find out what consumers want. Yes. And then what I'll do is we'll put them in the pots and I will go and batch test them. We had so many requests for a spicy version that I just spoke to buyers in the supermarkets and said, look, you know, your customers are requesting this, so what should we do? And they said, yeah, can you produce one for us? It is spicy.
6: It is spicy.
0: But it's amazing.
5: Yummy. I love it.
0: Yeah.
4: There are thousands of companies operating in the UK, and they vary enormously in the numbers of staff and profit margins. But they're all alike in one way. They all have to be registered. And anyone who needs financial backing must have a detailed business plan at the outset to show how they're intending to make their profits.
3: A business plan should be a short document that articulates your assumptions about how your market works, how your industry works, how you're going to run the business, and who's going to be involved. So it's really a roadmap that helps you think about in advance the route you're going to take.
0: You're just answering very simple questions. What's your product? What's your service? Who is your market? You know, what's your market? Who are your customers? What makes your company different? What's your USP? What's your unique selling point? What makes your company so different? If you're stuck, you know, there's lots of books about how to write a business plan, but go and ask someone who's written one before that's been successful.

0: And along with every business plan comes a financial forecast.
1: Financial forecast is your assumption about how the finances of the business will evolve over time. So if, put it simply, how many do you think you're going to sell next week, the week after, in the month's time, in over the next year? So at the top level, it's going to be about sales. It's also then going to be forecasting how much I'm going to pay myself, how many people I'm going to have to hire, what's the cost of them, working all that through to whether you're actually going to have a surplus or whether you're going to have to have a, whether you'll have a deficit, which means you're going to have to raise some money from outside.
2: Understandably, people in the same industry as me might not want to help me because I'm about to compete with them. So I called actually a Sawyer company and I said, I'm really stuck. Please, will you help me? And they sent me their costing sheet. And they said, this is confidential and it's just to get you on your feet. And with that costing sheet, I understood how a company can grow from small to big. And I managed to do my financial forecast.
0: Priya followed this advice and she used her own savings as a healthy startup loan to launch her business. She then took her idea to food trade shows where the all-important buyers could taste her sauces and sign her up. And by doing this, she managed to secure some high-level clients and she began selling her chilled curry sauces to premium food outlets nationwide.
2: So, great, you've thought of an idea. Great, you've got a business plan. You've got a name. You've got a company's house involved and you've got your registration certificates. And you've got a client, a great big client that you're very proud of. Who's going to run the business? Well, it's you. And it's a full-time job.
1: Fresh and chilled are the hardest sectors to operate in because the stock turns have to be that much higher. I.e., if you've got a product that only has a shelf life of 5 days, and it has to have a sell-by date on it, then you've got to have a very, very efficient supply chain.
2: Don't forget that it's not just going from a storage company onto the shop shelf, it's going from a storage company to a depot. The depot is distributing it to the store, it goes to the back of the store, the big, at the back we see all the crates, back of the store, some person is taking it onto the shelf and putting it on the shelf.
1: It's completely different to making tomato ketchup. You bottle it in a factory, you ship it to a warehouse, it might sit there for a month, you ship it to the supermarket, it might sit there for 2 months, who cares? It's not going to go off. Whereas fresh food, you've got to have a very, very fast turnaround. Makes it very hard for startups to do well in that area.
0: Managing logistics effectively is paramount to maintain cash flow and keep clients supplied with the product. But along with logistics, marketing is also crucially important, and no business can survive without these two key components.
2: So I'm on my way to Guernsey Mystery, my design team, and talk to them about the design of the labels for the packaging of their fresh sauces.
3: Hello, stranger.
4: Oh, you look really well. How are you doing? You all right? Sorry.
0: Priya believes that part of the initial success of her business was in building a strong brand identity to communicate her USP. And she devoted crucial funds from her startup loan to seek professional advice to achieve this.
5: So we've just picked up on some of the sort of the key areas that you've mentioned. Obviously a contemporary brand, but still important the authenticity, the real Indian nature to the sauce. The uniqueness that you've mentioned about the freshness of the sauce and being nothing else out there at the moment. And very seems to be very important to you as well, the ethical stance in terms of the charitable arm of the product, which again we've taken on board as something that we really need to communicate.
1: Branding is absolutely at the heart of consumer products. It's what differentiates your cornflakes from anybody else's cornflakes. I mean, they are fundamentally the same. I mean, it's how do you then get somebody to express a preference and how do you build trust with your consumers? And that's what brands do. They're about a contract between you and your consumers.
6: It's great that your reaction to this is exactly the sort of reaction we're looking for in design, because what we're looking for is an emotive response with any type of design, but specifically when we're trying to build a brand with a brand that people really connect with. They find more out about the brand over time. So they'll find out to start with that it's a contemporary Indian all natural product. Then they take it home, they find out there's an ethical stance and there's a really powerful message there.
2: I love the way you just described that, because I think it's recognised that the message about the ethical message will be a bit later on at home. And I like the fact there's three different points, because surely that's more powerful rather than, you know, a brand can just go boom and it can, you know, it would be in your face, really.
6: Yes, exactly.
2: And then you go home, you forget about it, whereas this is constant.
6: I can't wait to try it.
0: An important part of the brand is the ethical side to the business, where Priya guarantees that proceeds from every pot she sells go to worthy causes in India. And for

0: nutrition, healthcare and education. And then we want to work with charities like Save the Children on sustainability projects, so training people about their rights and empowering people. It's an incredibly important part of our business, and Miss Ansai would not exist without it.
1: But giving money to charity doesn't help the bottom line, especially when you're in the midst of a global recession, which has caused so many small businesses like Praise to fold.
2: In a recession, people don't stop eating. So food industry is actually quite a good place to be.
0: Masala itself has benefited slightly from the recession in that people aren't eating out as much. They don't go to restaurants as much. They want to eat in.
2: The challenge is, in recessionary times, people tend to shift away from premium brands to value brands. And for Priya, I think going in with a premium brand, the fact that she's got through the year and is doing apparently pretty well, that's a fantastic sort of tick in the box.
0: Masala broke even at 12 months. So, you know, we're very, very happy to have done that in the first year. We're happy to have survived the first year because apparently 60% of businesses don't make it to the first year. And that's a real shame because no one's saying you have to get it right first time. But the idea is to keep learning from your mistakes, ask questions, learn from people who've already been successful. And that way, you know, you'll achieve what you want to do. It just takes a little bit of time sometimes.

0: been preparing for SATs all this year, ever since we've been in year six, we've been preparing for them. And now we've been, booster classes are starting next week, so that will help us even more to prepare.
1: This is Manor Primary School in Wolverhampton. Its 400 pupils come from an area of social deprivation, high unemployment and low adult education. It's 8 weeks before their Year 6 pupils will be taking their Key Stage 2 National Curriculum tests. But school life appears to continue as usual. Their head teacher since 1998, Anita Cliff.
2: SATs don't change the way we teach. Obviously, we want our children to achieve. We want them to be able to cope when they go to secondary school. And we want them to have achieved the best possible results they can here across the curriculum. And so, obviously, we have very high expectations. We want them all to get to level 5.
1: The children's baseline assessments on entry show they're well below average. But in 2005, the school topped the national value-added tables. 98% of the pupils reached level 4 in English, and all of them achieved level 4 in maths and science. And they still find time to edit the school newspaper. Year 6 teacher and deputy head, Julie Mills.
3: We don't SATs. We don't teach English, maths and science, and so therefore the children don't feel under pressure. And all of our children know it's about achieving your best, and if they strive to achieve their best, then they'll be congratulated.
1: To help the children do their best in the test, Manor Primary uses a number of approaches. They employ rigorous target setting throughout the school. There's a focused team approach to curriculum planning, and they aim to deliver active lessons.
0: Well, we've had targets. So that, one of my targets is to improve on my handwriting.
1: When children arrive at Manor Primary, and even at Key Stage 1, their attainment is below average.
4: Can you tell me some of the ways that we could write words correctly?
1: For that reason, they use target setting throughout the school, not just in Year 6. This Year 2 group is working with teaching assistant Jane Turner.
5: Callum, look up there.
4: We've got all our high frequency words there on the board to help us spell words. Any other way, Taylor?
5: In your target books.
4: Right, in our target books now, two of
2: you. All staff are very skilled at knowing what level a child is working at. Now, children's work and assessment is

0: never done in isolation. One teacher wouldn't sit there and do that on their own. It would always be done in a phase. So everybody who worked in that phase would sit down and bring samples of work from their class.
1: Right, let's have a look, shall
2: we? So teaching assistant Jane joins class teacher and Key Stage 1 phase leader Louise Wedge and Julie Mills to assess some of their Year 2's writing and to agree some new targets for them.
1: Lou, if you can just read it to us.
3: I'll read it out, right. When I got to the top dinosaur, I saw again a spiky, scary tree in the distance. Yeah.
1: This child has definitely got an understanding of how to put together a piece of writing. So
3: yeah.
1: Starting
3: she's
1: at
3: got
1: the beginning.
3: An opening and
1: definitely.
3: It's all in chronological order.
1: Yeah, capital letters, full stop.
3: Yep.
1: So one.
3: 1B.
0: Every member of staff is very ambitious for every child in every year group. And we target 2/3 of a level progress in every year. Now, half a level is average progress, and we aspire for our children to achieve 2/3 of a level.
1: Some of this. So in terms of this child, we need to move her on to a 1A,
3: which is, these are the targets for a 1A that she could have in her book.
1: Right.
3: She needs to, like, use different words, like she's used spiky and scary all the way through, hasn't she? So it's a range of words.
1: Okay, and to spell some words right.
2: Jane then feeds these targets back to the children.
4: My writing target this week is to be able to spell words correctly. Now, that doesn't mean all the words in our writing. It means some of them.
5: So I need you now to think about your target and to read what you have written and check that you have spelt some of your words correctly. So can you all read your writing for me?
0: Termly, targets are tracked so that you can see how much progress have they made, are they on track to achieve 2/3 a level, if not, which group of children are not on track, and what can we do about it, what intervention programme can we put in place to ensure we meet those ambitious targets, because our children in nursery come in broadly below average. And so to get them from below average to be well above average, and well above the national average, we've obviously got to accelerate progress.
5: What's that last sound?
6: In terms of targets, the children will either have them pasted in their book or they'll have them stuck on their desks. And if you spoke to the children and said to them, what are you doing well? They'd be able to say to you, in my piece of work here, I know I can, but I really know I need to do this in order to move it forward.
7: I need to demarcate my sentences, like using commas and colons and stuff like that.
8: Well, in maths, I'm trying to improve on times and then dividing by 10, 100 and 1,000.
9: Just to extend them and put more punctuation and that in.
2: By breaking down the curriculum into small targets, Manor Primary hopes that by the time the children are in Year 6, they will all have a secure foundation to their understanding. They also believe that their test results are improved by a team approach to planning.
0: The development of an exciting, engaging curriculum that inspires our teachers and teaching assistants and our children is fundamental to the rising of standards here. We want everybody to be excited about learning.
2: With their long-term plans in place, the staff still meet every week to make sure units of work are relevant for the week ahead.
0: Each phase of the school plans together. They do their planning one night a week, they do it in an hour, and they get all of their planning done.
10: But instead of doing...
0: Everybody can't be an expert at everything, and in a primary school you're having to teach the full range of subjects. And so what we've embedded is team planning. You know, we've moved away from subject leaders.
1: Yeah. So, child speak.
11: To understand the role of the theatre,
1: or to understand how important theatre is to the
0: great group. So if someone is feeling a little bit insecure about perhaps a science lesson, because it's being planned with a team of people, they can raise their insecurities and say, what would we do here? What would we do next? What is the key learning here?
1: Differences, yeah. So they're making the link between past and present.
2: Active lessons are another important ingredient.
9: I like talkative lessons, because talking to the teacher and that's just a lot better than just doing it on your own.
12: When an object falls, air resistance acts in the opposite direction to the weight. What do you think I mean? So the air.
2: This year's sixth class is looking at air resistance.
12: Go on then, talk to your partner about it then for me.
13: Gravity on the top.
0: One of the key things we start from the minute they join us, lots and lots of collaborative learning where they're talking with each other and they're learning together and they're articulating, lots and lots of work on speaking and listening.
13: Because if there wasn't gravity, then it would just be floating around in it.
6: Science here of the three subjects is our strongest subject. Last year, 98% of our children got level 5 in science, and this year we're hoping for 100%. And I think that's probably because of the practical hands-on learning right from reception. I mean, you know, from foundation stage, their knowledge and understanding of the world is practical.
14: 3, 2, 1.
6: You would hope that if you went into any science lesson at some point in this school that you would be able to see the children investigate it for themselves.
15: Probably take about 1 second.
6: I was particularly pleased with the use of vocabulary. From the onset of the lesson, the use of vocabulary was very good.
16: We found that every 75 centimetres it goes up 1 second when you drop it.
17: We did the weights on the bottom, but then we put weights on the wings and it stopped it spinning.
6: Vocabulary is key. And if the children can't verbally use the vocabulary, you're never going to be able to ask them to write it down.
18: And in science and that, it's a really fun. We have really fun investigations.
9: Well, it just boosts our confidence, really.
2: With all this creative learning going on, when do they introduce the test?
6: SATs are part of Year 6, and we'd be a fool to ignore it. And you know, we start to prepare the children very, very subtly.
12: What I want to do is I want to see if you can apply the knowledge that you have just gained. And we're actually going to have a look at a SATs question.
0: We'd weave SATs questions into Year 6 lessons and Year 5 lessons in plenaries so that children were familiar with what they looked like, so that they knew they were prepared for them.
12: As we have been investigating.
0: And we'd weave a few SATs papers into lessons leading up to SATs so that children, they were not unfamiliar to them and they felt confident in terms of, I've got 45 minutes to do this paper.
2: As part of their practical lesson on air resistance, the children look at a test question about a toy rocket being squeezed out of a bottle.
12: The head wants to cut through the air. The air resistance is trying to stop it, so it's working the other way, isn't it?
2: While they're becoming familiar with the test paper, the pupils can work together. Once the children have had a go, the teacher works through the answer on the board.
12: If I squeeze this bottle, the rocket is going to go in which direction? It's going to go like that. What have we learnt about air resistance today?
13: The object is going up or down, then that means the air resistance will go the opposite way, trying to keep it down or up.
12: She's using key vocabulary. She's telling me that the air resistance works in the opposite direction to the force.
9: If we do SATs questions a few times each week, we do it after a lesson in the plenary.
18: And Miss answers them and reads them out, read us to get used to them.
19: In the SATs, you get quite a lot of time to do one of the papers, and then you can think of it until you've got the right answer. And you can make sure you've got the right answer by going through it in your head and checking it over and over again.
0: On the SATs day, we're just behind the children, making sure that they feel confident and they're happy about it and they're expecting it.
6: I would hope if you spoke to one of our children, they would just, they're not stressed by it at all.
18: I'm really looking forward to it for some reason because, We done sats in year two, but that was easy and hard.

0: But I'm like really looking forward to see them really hard and really easy.
1: You get children to perceive, and their parents as well, that the SATs are just an assessment point. And if you build assessment in every term of the school year they're with you, they see assessment as something normal. And if you can get them into the language of what I need to do next is because I want to be better, they're aspiring to be better.
2: We've still got to make sure that our children are well-rounded and that they are happy and they're achieving. And we're just a stepping stone, aren't we? We've still got to, by the end of the year, make sure that the children in our care and in year six are ready to make the transfer to Key Stage 3.
0: I'm just going to do as best, my best as... I'm just going to do the best I can.

0: This is North Primary School in Southall, West London. It has 400 pupils whose achievement on entry is well below the national average. But despite this, they get over 80% at level 4 in all subjects in the Key Stage 2 national curriculum tests and are in the top 10 for value added. With 98% of their pupils speaking English as an additional language and a high mobility rate, the school has had to develop a determined approach to maintain these standards. Head teacher, Jasmine de Gruel.
1: Our motto is the Caring School with a focus on achievement. Care is very important, and we do offer the wraparound care, but we also have high expectations of our pupils and ourselves. The staff work very hard. I work hard. We make the children work hard. But when we play, we play.
0: Besides offering a balanced curriculum, the school delivers their results through a structured approach to revising for the tests. They offer booster classes for children working towards levels 4 and 5. And there's differentiated revision for EAL children.
2: Just so you can actually see.
0: The school also involves parents so they can support their children.
1: And you're counting on from the next number.
3: You really want to do well in that to show that you've been learning at that school.
4: They expect you to achieve a level 5 in all subjects.
0: The school's planning for the year begins in June, with an analysis of last year's testers who identify areas of weakness. Year 6 teacher, Suvai Rai.
5: What we would do is look at every single question and think about the questions that children actually omitted completely, the questions that they had a go at but didn't actually quite get the answer right. From all of that, we would come up with general areas of that we need to develop. So, for example, we identified that last year we need to develop shape and space. So from September, we'd think, well, that's what we're going to develop, and we'll put it into our school improvement plan, and we will gear everything towards that. We don't like them to miss out on anything. We don't want them to get to high school and think, well, I didn't actually learn that in history, or I didn't learn that in geography. We do want them to have a balanced curriculum.
1: The curriculum in the classroom is broad and balanced till about third week of March. And after that, we do offer revision classes. The children need to see what is expected in a SATS paper. So they will offer practice papers.
6: So why did you tick no? And
0: so for 6 weeks before the test, these year six pupils spend every morning revising and practicing techniques that may help them get more marks. Amrit Nanda is working with her year six class on questions from the Key Stage 2 reading test. The story they are using is Time Trouble, about a boy and his magic grandfather clock.
6: Which is question 17. Christelle, can you please read the question?
7: Did the boy get on well with his brother Brian?
0: They're seeing what the paper looks like and the different kind of questions they'll get.
7: Explain your reasons, using parts of the story to help you.
6: So you've got to tick yes or no. Okay, I'd like you to just work with your partner.
8: And what else could you say about it?

0: is good.
1: Right. How many of you ticked no? I think actually everybody ticked no. Now, what I would like you to do is I would like you to work with your partner, okay, and find some reasons.
2: So we write that he pushed him, so then he lost something.
3: They need to know how to spot evidence in the text to support their reasons.
1: The two brothers seem to fight a lot in the story. For example, on page 10, and then maybe quote one of the fights. So that's, you're actually giving the reason and you're backing your answer up as well, okay?
2: So we can write that they don't get on well because in between the story, Brian pushed his brother.
1: We are going to now become examiners. I would actually like you to think of your own questions that could be written.
3: By writing questions for themselves, the children will better understand what makes a good answer.
1: So you're going to, at the first thing we're going to do is we're going to look at an on-the-line question. Off we go.
3: An on-the-line question is one where the answer is explicit in the text itself.
1: Right, we're going to ask Mr. Hand's group for an on-the-line question.
4: Who did the boy go out with on Wednesday?
1: Okay, Robin.
5: His uncle Jim.
1: That was a very good on-the-line question because the answer was in the text, okay? Slightly more challenging task is to find a between-the-line question, okay?
3: A between-the-line question requires them to make an inference from the text. This very structured approach to revision seems to work for the pupils of North Primary.
1: Okay, I've looked around and Popley has a very, very good between-the-line question. Okay, let's see if you agree. Popley, would you like to read your question out?
2: Did the boy get what he wanted?
1: So what do you think the answer for that question would be?
6: It's yes and no because he got his afternoon back, but because he had such a rotten afternoon before, he wanted to have a better afternoon, but he didn't get that, so yes and no.
1: Okay, now I think we need some brain gym, okay? So let's take a sip of water, please.
3: But during this concentrated revision period, the pupils do have frequent relaxing breaks.

0: The first time we started revising, we didn't have that many good marks, but now we've started getting more and more higher.
1: North Primary believes in the benefit of booster classes.
2: We also have boosters, they're a bit like tuition, that help us revise. There's some for English, maths and science, like children who need help on that section.
3: With the group that we're concerned about, the ones that we want to boost up to achieve level four, we start with them in October, straight after October half term. We start bringing them in because if we feel they're flagging behind, we want to just give them a little extra push to just ensure that they're going to get level four. So they will start in October, and then we have the second stage, which is in January, where the group that we're aiming to get level five will come in for their boosters.
4: What we're going to do
3: during a booster class, the children aiming for level four, of me as a teacher focusing on specifically what they were struggling with in class.
4: So could you measure this angle for me, please, Fozia?
1: In this booster class, the children working towards level four are revising measuring angles.
3: They don't feel that they're holding anybody else up, and they're not concerned about other children just waiting for them to answer.
4: Okay, 76. Where do you think you went wrong, Fozia?
5: I thought that you have to go this way,
3: but
5: you have to go that way.
3: Good, OK. So you remember now. So remember that when you are counting, you go from the zero, for the zero where the line is, and you count this way if the line is there, OK? What if the line was here?
5: Then you count that way.
3: Then you count that way, OK? Samira, can I just check yours? OK. This particular group is working towards level four, and in some aspects they're working towards level five. So what we don't do is we don't assume that they can only achieve level four in all areas of mathematics. They may have weaknesses in certain areas, but we make sure that we push them as much as we possibly can. And some of them can be quite surprised at what they

0: achieve. And usually we find that with mathematics it's usually just a confidence problem and not necessarily a skill problem.
1: All done?
0: We have a policy that if a child can't work out a question, it's actually something to do with our explanation rather than actually their learning style.
1: Buddies are okay. Check your shoulders. Right, what I want you to do is just swap over, and you two can swap over with each other, and just check each other's calculations and see if you agree with the other person's calculations. If you agree, I want you to give them a smiley face.
2: So who needs these booster classes?
3: They may be very intelligent children, but they're new to the country. They may be children who've had long holidays abroad because they've gone to India, Pakistan or other countries, and they've come back after 2-3 months. So we want to make sure that when they're in the class, they can access the curriculum which is relevant to their age.
2: But how does the school fit these booster classes into the timetable? And how do they fund them?
3: The amazing thing is my staff have them in the morning. I've had a teacher here who's still there, and she's taken them on Saturday, sometimes even Sundays. The parents bring them, the children come happily, and a lot of the time there is no additional payment for this staff.
0: You just have to remember everything you've been shown and taught, and you can do anything.
3: Right. I think for the last 2 years, there's been no funding which I could use to offer them any rewards. A lot of praise from the governors, from the parents, from their colleagues, from myself. And the other thing I want to add here is the support that they get from the rest of the staff.
0: I think that's just the way we are as a school and as a staff, and I think it has to come from everybody. It's not just one individual slogging away, it is everybody in the school. We all have the same vision, and I think that's key. So where we offer booster classes, other teachers, our games teachers offer cricket, football, so all the teachers in this school work really exceptionally hard.
2: At North Primary, every teacher is an EAL teacher.
3: Still have a vast number of families, especially now with new arrivals, refugee families, asylum seekers, a lot of families who live in bed and breakfast accommodation. Their needs are so varied. Sometimes their own mother tongue is not very strong, because I feel that when families are coming from disturbed backgrounds, war-torn countries, the priorities are different, and the children perhaps don't get the same support that they will get from a stable family.
2: To try and make sure children have fewer gaps in their knowledge, class teachers revise with small groups.
1: What is inside the flower?
2: The Year Sixes are using visual props and keyword lists to help clarify the names of plant parts, required by the science test.
1: In your mind, or even aloud, you can say what each part is, so you're actually remembering what they are, what their function is.
2: Parents are also involved in test preparation.
3: With your children at home, you will count them again. I also run small workshops with certain parents where I need to explain, I feel I could explain how to support their children with the basic skills. 1, 2, 3, 4, 5, 6, 7, 8, 9, 10, 11, 12. That is done in a very informal way, a group of 10, 12 parents who come. And there's more of that one-to-one dialogue. That there are 24 t-shirts on the line. Those parents can help children at home to understand certainly the maths using a number line, fractions, how we can use practical apparatus, nothing that we have to buy, things from the house. On a number line, we can count on.
2: These sessions are also an opportunity to explain to parents the work their children are doing in the build-up to the tests.
4: When I'm revising, I learn a lot of new things, and then I come to my mum and I say what I learned, and then she asks me questions from the study books and I answer them.
0: We have a lot of supportive parents, we have a great governing body, so we work in partnership with everybody, and the children are a part.

part of that without the children and their enthusiasm, I don't think we'd have attendance at our booster classes. So it would, you know, be all well and good us opening our doors at 8 o'clock, but we need the children to turn up, and they do.

0: checking with Joaquin. Are you on track? Did you have any questions or?
1: Leslie, no, we don't have any question.
0: Okay, great. Thank you so much. I just want you to know, we know you're there. I don't want you to think we're ignoring you or forgetting you. So anytime if you have a question and you want to interrupt, just get my attention, okay?
1: Yes.
0: Okay, onward and upward. E-learning itself, people tend to talk about it as kind of its own entity, you know. E-learning is wonderful. E-learning is terrible. E-learning is for English. E-learning is for agriculture. And e-learning really, as itself, it's simply a means. E-learning is not education. E-learning is a means through which education can be distributed or engaged in. So just as face-to-face, when I'm here in the room and I'm working with you face-to-face, this is a means or a modality of learning or of exchanging information with each other. So e-learning is just a conduit. It's a tunnel or a door through which the education happens. I think it's important to remember that because oftentimes we get so excited or so nervous about the e-learning tools that we think it's all about the e-learning, but it's not. E-learning is as an entity should be invisible. It should be something that facilitates the learning that needs to happen. So it is a modality or means through which learning can occur. It's a tool, it's a set of tools. And in the context of today's work that we're doing together, I'm talking about e-learning in the terms of anything that's online, anything that's digital, anything that's delivered through electronic means. And I want to be specific about that because if you look on the internet, on Google or whatever, and you look for a definition of e-learning, you're going to find hundreds, maybe thousands of different definitions. So just so that we're all on the same page.

pieces look like. So it's one thing to read about them on a piece of paper. I hear again and again from people the ability to watch what people are actually doing. What does that mean? What does that look like in the classroom? Very valuable. Annenberg has an amazing set of resources, not only for English, but for a wide variety

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0: Yeah. ถ้าอาจารย์ทั้งที่กรุงเทพแล้วเห็น
1: Turn around and work with these guys, make a group.
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1: Small group discussion.
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1: So oh, they can choose a different color.
0: Yeah. Yeah. So I suggested they choose from the screen.
1: Good. Yeah. Okay. Although in fact it's okay that it's from that it showed up this way because this will demonstrate the point equally well. But yeah, thank you. That's good information.About ready to come back together. I'm going to ask Alex and Ed to help me count the votes around the room so we can see what kind of numbers we get here. All right, are you ready to vote? All right, everybody who thinks that A, who believes that A is the easiest to read, raise your card. We're going to count your cards, your votes. Any votes for A? Okay, how about B?Anyone votes for B?
2: Hold yeah, we have a lot of B here.
1: Ed and Alex are going to count them for me. How about in Hwahin too?
2: Ajahn Toby, Kang Lung Ha. We have a lot of B here, Leslie. We vote B.
1: Okay. How many for B in Bangkok?
3: Eight.
1: Eight for B.How many for B in Hua Hin? How many?
0: About 15.
2: 16.
1: 16, okay. Right. All right. In Bangkok, how many vote for C? How many vote for C? Let's count.Hold them up high. Four groups. In Bangkok, we're doing groups. Yeah. But that's okay. We'll do four groups times the number we have. How about in Hua Hin? How many for C?
2: 1, 2, 3, 4, 5, 6. We have six C's here.
1: Okay, good. So it looks like we have a pattern emerging. So in both sites, nobody chose A, okay? About two-thirds of the people chose B, and about one-third chose C. Okay, so let's talk first about why. Why? Let's try to make this explicit. What is the criteria? Why is A difficult to read? And you can raise your hand.It might help to have you guys still around the room in case, yeah, so we can. Why is A not easy to read? Small font. So we have someone up here who says small font. Yeah, the letters are very, very small. In fact, it may surprise you to learn that the letters are not that much smaller than B, but because of other issues, they appear even smaller than they are. Okay, good. What else? What else makes A difficult to read?The gentleman in red. It's colorful. It's colorful to the point that it interferes. It's too colorful. So the color of the reds and the yellows with the white, and it's very, very contrast. Mm-hmm. Good. Okay. Another idea. Ideas from Hua Hin. A difficult to read.
3: Yes, and I think example A, the letters there are too small. So.
1: Okay, good. So the letters are too small. Letters are very, very small. The background here is colorful. What else? What's going on here? What's going on up here? Yeah.
3: I think I feel colors. I so feel color, confused.
1: These colors are very light. The background is very light and the colors themselves are light. So it's hard to read them. We say there's not enough contrast. There's not enough contrast. What's going on? What's going on up here? Up at the top? What do these mean? I don't know. Do you know what they mean? No. We have more icons here. Arrows. Arrows going down. Arrows going up. Arrows going this way. Arrows going out the door. There are a lot of images or icons on the page, but it's really not clear what they're doing or what they're for. Okay? Okay. Anything else about this site? The instructor of this site chose the same academic elements. So let me tell you that. Here we have homepage, homepage, homepage. Here we have announcements, announcements, announcements. Here we have course information and tools, course information and tools. Then we have a couple of other things, course documents, and then at the bottom, U of O libraries, U of O libraries, U of O libraries. And this instructor chose to show all of these themes that aren't relevant to the student. They're not relevant to the learner. And they force the screen to become more compressed. So in comparison to the other two sites, this one probably has too many tools showing, things that the students can't even use. So it's irrelevant, not useful information or navigation. Okay. Okay, good. All right, good job. All right. Let's see then if we can talk about some of the things in comparison that seem to be better with B and C. So what about B and C makes them easier to read? Okay, so we have comments saying, I think B is better than C, but let's see if we can see why. Let's see if we can tease out those criteria. Why?
4: The background.
1: Okay, so one of the key differences between B and C is that example B has a green background and example C has a white background. And so then we have white letters here and dark letters here. So certainly a solid color is easier to read than a mixed color, right? So we agreed on that. Solid colors are easier to read. Okay, what else about B and C seems to be working well? What do you notice about font size? So the font size for both B and C is larger than A. Okay, so we can say large font size. What do you notice about icons? Little images. Does this one have any arrows, any icons? No, so that's kind of interesting. If I am a visual person and I sort of do like to use icons, so long as I know what they are, then there's absolutely nothing here that gives me anything to click on other than text, okay? Might not be a bad thing. If I come over here, what does this icon mean? Home. This is kind of a universal symbol for home. So if I'm having a little bit of trouble reading, or I prefer to interpret information in iconic format rather than text, I have an interesting choice here. So that's one thing. Okay. Anything from Hua Hien? Any observations you'd like to contribute? Hua Hien?

0: So I just ask for all the participants here, they choose B because it's more attractive than C because of the color. So it's like okay. a draw our attention much more than C. C is so
1: good.
0: Right, it's so plain for us, like we watch TV. We love like a color TV much more than white and black TV. That's the opinion from our side.
1: Okay, good. So your comments about color and attractiveness are well taken. However, for those of you who chose C, what I would encourage you to think about with C is when we think about traditional forms of writing, most books are on white paper. And they have black letters, very, very high contrast. And the reason for that is it's not by whimsy. The reason for that is that a very, very light background with very, very dark text is the easiest for the human eye to read and to encode into the brain. So what research is showing us with eye movement and with user behavior when they're on the screens, although this may draw your attention and be appealing, oh, I like green, green's a happy color, ooh, right? How fast can I read the screen? I read this screen 20% more slowly than I read this screen, my brain. It doesn't matter do I like the color or I don't like the color. It's just the biology of my eye permits me to read the information on a white screen with dark lettering faster. So when we're thinking about our own learning, when we're thinking about the learning of our students, and barrier-free education, barrier-free reading, how can we make it as easy as possible for students to take in the information and construct that knowledge in their brain? White or very, very light with very, very dark text is optimal from an eye neurological kind of standpoint. Now, the affective factors are important. So if I say, I like green, I like that page, therefore I'm going to go spend some time on it, that may outweigh it, that may outbalance it. So there's not just one right answer. But I want to leave you with some food for thought so that when you're choosing your own professional development, e-learning or other activities, or you are analyzing and selecting activities for your own students, to give this kind of criteria some thought, some analysis.
2: ค่ะอันนี้ก็เป็นกิจกรรมที่เป็นตัวอย่างนะคะว่าเมื่อท่านอาจารย์จะเลือกนะคะแหล่งข้อมูลนะคะในลักษณะนี้นี่นะคะให้กับตัวท่านอาจารย์เองหรือว่าให้นักเรียนก็ตามนี่นะคะก็น่าจะพิจารณาถึงองค์ประกอบหลายๆอย่างนะคะของแหล่งข้อมูลนั้นๆด้วยนะคะอย่างเช่นว่าอ่านง่ายหรือไม่นะคะตัวอักษรใหญ่ไหมใช้สีไปไหมนะคะมีเน้นคำให้เห็นไหมหรืออะไรอย่างนั้นนะคะเพื่อที่จะได้เลือกที่จะเหมาะสมที่สุดค่ะ
1: Jang Metapoint pointed out to me when she was watching while all of you were working, and she said, yeah, if you look at the PowerPoint printout in black and white, and you look at these same screens here, the one in the middle, it's not green. What color is it? It's black. So in that case, you've got a very nice example of black and white reversed. And I think if we look at these three images in only black and white with the green taken away, we can see that black with the white background, it is harder to read. It is more difficult for the eye to read. I don't know. Do you find yourself doing it? I find myself doing kind of this. Yeah, when I'm looking at it. Yeah? Okay. Thank you for that careful insight, that helpful insight. All right, moving on. So we talk about this kind of criteria in terms of desktop publishing. So whether you're engaged in somebody else's professional development or maybe you're creating professional development for others, very important to be aware of and consistent with fonts and sizes. So a number of you said, oh, the fonts are too small, I can't read them. We see this a lot with PowerPoint kinds of presentations, even ones that I pull down from the web on professional development sites. A general rule of thumb for PowerPoint is no more than six bullets or six lines. Six lines.

0: maximum. Use consistent fonts, consistent sizes. Use images and icons appropriately. As much as we love the dancing doggies, those cute little jumping doggies and hearts and those kinds of things, they are very distracting for the human eye. And they're not appropriate in an academic context. So if somebody says to me, oh, go check out this website. It's a good one for professional development. And I go and I see it's got yellow background and pink letters and dancing doggies, you know, my academic expertise is going to say, I'm not going to get a lot out of this site. I'm going to be so distracted, and it's going to be so hard to read. Maybe it's not worth my time. So using those analytical skills as you approach your own professional development and being a little bit picky about which ones you choose to engage with is probably a good idea. If you want to know more about color contrast, what kinds of color combinations are easy for the eye to read, this is a really nice tool from WebAIM. And what you do is you go to this website, you copy-paste in the URL of a site, or you can choose the colors, and it gives you a rating. It tells you pink background with yellow letters, rah. It tells you light pink background with dark brown letters, rah. Okay, so it kind of gives you thumbs up and thumbs down on color combinations. Okay, I'm not a graphic designer. I'm an English teacher, and sometimes I have to produce materials, and I'm not as confident with that, so I love tools like this because I can go to it, and it gives me an objective response right away. You know, that's a bad idea, Leslie. Oh, that's a good idea. So, yeah, tools, using tools effectively. Do you want to sum up at all, or?
1: Desktop. 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
0: Thank you So if this is one of your pathways to professional development we looked at some low resourceopportunities, some examples of high resource, high bandwidth kinds of opportunities. If you're interested in readability, universal design, accessibility for you, for all of your students, these are some recommendations on websites that you can go and pursue lots of information in this area for those of you who may be interested. I know we have some reading experts in the room. We have a lot of curriculum design specialists. So I offer those in case those are of interest to you as well. Do you want to do a quick summing up? Because I'm going to change direction.
1: อาจารย์ก็ให้ตัวอย่างนะคะที่เป็นเว็บไซต์ของสิ่งที่อาจารย์น่าจะไปใช้ประโยชน์ได้นะคะในเรื่องเกี่ยวกับเว็บดีไซน์นะคะทั้ง language readability นะคะความคือให้อ่านง่ายนะคะหรือว่าการดีไซน์สำหรับการเรียนรู้นะคะหรือว่า web accessibility initiative นะคะอาจารย์ลองไปเปิดดูค่ะ
0: Thank you.Okay, this is the point as we're getting more toward the end of our program, not the final end yet, but moving toward it. Well, I'd like to talk to you a little bit more about the massive online open courses, the MOOCs, that I mentioned at the beginning. So these are a series of 5-week courses. They are free. They are online. They are developed by University of Oregon using the Shaping the Way We Teach English materials and hosted on the Coursera platform. A MOOC allows you to connect not only with educators in Thailand, but with educators all around the world. So you can work and engage in professional development with English teachers from Brazil, from Australia, from any country in the world you can think of. We have more than 160 countries at this time. The courses are free. They are made possible by a grant from the United States State Department, and registration is open now.

0: for the first course that begins on January 5th. There are two courses, Shaping the Way We Teach English 1 and 2. They are 5 weeks each. Although they are called 1 and 2, you don't have to take them in that order. So if you miss course number 1, no problem. Come to course number 2, you'll be totally fine. And if you start with course number 2, and then later in April or June, you want to try course number 1, that's okay too. So you can do them in any order. Okay, questions before we go on. What I'd like to do, since we seem to have a little bit of extra time, is point you to the names of the course. So the first one is Shaping the Way We Teach English, the Landscape of English Language Teaching. And it's on the Coursera platform. If you don't remember anything else except Coursera, go to Coursera and look up University of Oregon or Shaping the Way, and the courses will come right up, okay? The second course, Shaping the Way We Teach English 2, Paths to Success in ELT, English Language Teaching. So what I'd like to do, you have this information in your slides. You can download slides from the Royalty Distance Learning Foundation website. We have a few minutes. I'd like to go to the Coursera site and show you what the course looks like a little bit and point you to the places to register. And that means switching over to my laptop. Yeah. So is that possible at this time? Oh, look at that. These guys are amazing here. It's like magic. Thank you so much. Okay. So the first thing I'm going to do is just make this a little bit larger so that I can show you, hopefully, the website up at the top of the page. Is there anything we can do to fine-tune the resolution a little bit, or maybe it's just because it's on the web? But up at the top, Coursera.org, and the University of Oregon's logo. Coursera has a search box. So again, if you remember just part of the name of the course, you can search for it and it will come up. Scrolling back down, the font is much too small. We are not going to try to read this on this screen. But what I think you can be able to see is the introductory video so that you can learn a little bit about it. And I'm going to see if I can make that larger. And we're going to do wonderful tricks with our microphone so that you can hear it. Okay, thank you. All right, let's give this a try. Are you ready, set, go.
1: Hello, I'm Elizabeth Hanson-Smith, and I'm with my fellow teachers at the American English Institute at the University of Oregon, Jeff Magato and Deborah Healy. We are also the developers of the online course, The Landscape of English Language Teaching, sponsored by the U.S. Department of State and the University of Oregon. We are here today to tell you a little bit more about the course, which we hope you will enjoy. Jeff, this course is for international teachers and those who would like to be teachers. And we are looking at a number of topics from methods and materials courses in teaching English as a second language or as a foreign language. How are we going to cover that much material in 5 weeks?
2: We're not going to worry too much about covering, Elizabeth, but we do think we've chosen 5 topics which speak to some of the core issues in English language teaching. We're going to begin with authentic materials in the ALIA, sort of to give us all kind of a way of talking about something that's so pertinent to communicative language teaching. And from there, we're going to move on to the actual arrangement of learning in the classroom. So we'll focus on pair work and small group work.
3: And then we'll do critical and creative thinking. So going up in a level, in a sense, in what we demand of students from many classrooms, but still very communicative. And then also learner feedback and assessment.
1: Hot topic.
3: Definitely a hot topic. And we'll end with?
2: We'll end with language and context, which we think brings the circle back together. So those are 5 topics.
1: The last one is especially important too.